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0: Hello. Welcome to Turning Point with Femi Emmanuel on radio. 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And don't just limit it to yourself. 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We always start with speaking what the Word of God says to our lives. We call it faith confession. And I told you, it is deeply, spiritually profound. Keep saying what the Word of God says to your life, your health, your marriage, your business, your career. That is what it will turn out to be. If you can be as loud as we are here, please be loud. If you cannot be this loud, still be loud enough, depending on where you are. Never close your mouth or your heart under an anointing like this. Now, take this confession with us. Then confess this with me. Say, my Father and my God.
1: My Father and my God.
0: Thank you for waking me up today.
1: Thank you for waking me up today.
0: There is a purpose you made me. There's a purpose you created me in your own image and after your own likeness. I will fulfill that purpose. I can do all things through you that gives me power. Nothing shall fail me today. All that I have lined up as my day's assignment, I command you successfully done. All impediments, all obstructions be destroyed now. Forces against my progress, clear out of my sight. My ministering angels accompany me today. I must not fail. I must not fall. All resources required to fulfill my purpose, I receive it by faith. Wherever my money may be hanging, I receive them today. I will operate under anointing, super anointing, under God's power. All stronghold you are pulled down. I will climb over my wall of Jericho to possess my possession. I am healed. I am healthy. Every arrow from hell sent against me, my children, and my interest, by fire back to the sender, I am set free. I am returning with total victory in Jesus' name. Say a big amen. Wow. You will not just be making confession. You will be seeing the manifestation of what you daily confess. We move from faith confession to sharing God's word. And this time around, we are on God, lift me up higher, going up higher than where we are in life. God wants you to go beyond where you are presently. Where you are now is not your ultimate level, health-wise, financially, career-wise, ministerially, maritally, in every area of life. God wants you higher up. You are a creature put on the top hill for all eyes to see. He said you shall be the head and not the tail. You will be above only. I'm speaking today to those that are tired of being at the same level. You want to move forward. You want to have better. You want to add greater

0: Vanu. You want to widen your scope. You want to rise beyond where you are now. There are forces that seem to be holding you down. You want to be free from them. Those are the ones God sent me to today. He said, I will lift their head higher up. I will pull them higher up. Higher, higher you will go, never coming down. And that is what I want you to set your heart at. God wants you to leave the valley to the mountain top. Yes, yesterday I was talking about the hand of God that lifts. And when you are humble, he lifts you up. There is a calling upon everyone to move higher. It is not God that is keeping you down. It is not God that is keeping you low. It is not God that is making you poor. It is not God that is behind your losses. It is not God that is behind your crawling. He made you an eagle to soar, not like a tortoise or a millipede or a snail to be crawling. I prophesy against every form of crawling in anyone's life. Today, it expires by fire. Now, I'm speaking today on no more valley living. David said, even though I pass through the shadow of the valley of death, I fear no evil. You are not to live and stay in the valley, even though there are valley moments in anyone's life, which means challenging moments, troubling moments. But we are not to live there. You are not a citizen of the valley. You are meant to be on the mountain top. Ezekiel 37, verse 1. He said, the hand of the Lord was upon me. He carried me in the spirit of the Lord and set me down in the midst of the valley full of bones. There are those listening to me now. It's like you are in a valley. When you are in a valley, you are in a very low state. There are mountains. Valley is the lowest part between two mountains. So you are not able to see further. You are covered up. Your glory is not showing. Your best is not seen. Your potentials are hidden. I don't know what I'm describing now. You are to be celebrated, but you are not. You do your best, they still give the glory to somebody else. Your shining is not seen. God wants you to leave the valley. Valley is where somebody's glory is covered up. Oh, it is not your destined purpose to remain low, crawling, complaining, murmuring, and nobody's listening. So there is the lifting up grace here for you. He said, he took me to the valley full of dry bones. That's what you find in the valley. And he said to me, verse 4, prophesy to these bones and say unto them, O ye dry bones, hear the word of the Lord. That is what I'm here to do. I'm here to prophesy to dry bones, struggling lives, holding not to marry no marriage, married no baby, working nothing to show, struggling but not moving forward. I spoke about the vicious circle syndrome, the barber's chair syndrome. The barber's chair turn round and round but not making progress. Many people are like that. Nothing you do succeeds. Some of you have succeeded before, but something happened. You went down. You are coming out of the valley. That is a life in the valley. A life that is not making news. A life that is not being seen. A life that is not being impactful. You are a firstborn in the family, but it takes the younger ones to help you, to feed you. Oh, there's somebody listening to me now. Except people give you things, you can't live. And you can't prosper and be wealthy by peanuts. No, by welfare. Nobody becomes wealthy by welfare. Aliko Dangote, Femi Otedola, and all the wealthy people we can talk about, they didn't become wealthy because somebody was giving them peanuts. No, the work grew in their hand. They discovered their potentials, they developed it, they started it, and help came for them. Everybody, lift up your two hands, open it up. A lifted hand up is a symbol of asking for help. Do you need help? God is the helper of the helpless. Let your two hands be raised and lifted up and open your palm. I prophesy help. Help that lifts from the valley to the mountaintop. help that live from indebtedness to giving people money. Help that lives from hunger into being fulfilled. Help that lifts you from being a tenant into a landlord. Help that lifts you from being trekking into riding your dream car. Help that lifts you from being single and getting married. Help that lifts you from that unfortunate situation, and you are making fortune. Whatever you desire is possible. You want to travel? You want to build your house? You want to serve God in abundance? Pastors struggling with ministries, husband, wife, never see eye to eye. Marriage is always toxic. God sent me to you, a life in the valley. I am going to go deeper into this. Borrowing to live, begging to survive, managing, struggling. You don't have enough. You have good programs, you have good dreams. You can't fulfill it. Yoruba people say, money said, when he's not around, let nobody make any plan. If you make that plan, it will be fertile because you need resources to do it. I don't know who I'm saying. Your life has been full of struggles. You cry, nobody listen. You don't even know who to turn to. Somebody's hearing me now. You can't even say what you are going through to anybody. You just keep it to yourself. Because who will hear? Who will listen? They even take it and make bubble. They take it and taste to somebody else. And then you become more ridiculed, more shameful. So you are keeping the pain. You are keeping the issues. You are dying on the inside. You don't know which way to turn. You don't know who to trust. Who am I describing? Put your hand on your chest. If that describes you, I prophesy. Your situation changed from today. The glory of God rests on you from today. You are coming out of that valley. You are coming out of that valley. You are moving to the mountain top. God said to me, preach them out of the valley. Preach them out of indebtedness. Preach them out of frustration. Preach them out of depression. Preach them out of that solitude. Preach them out of that hiding. Let visibility come on them. Put your hand on your forehead. I prophesy visibility. God will put you on the mount in your career, in the market, in the family, in the school, in the class, among your colleagues, in this nation. You will go to the top. Somebody say, I receive it. Yes, receive it. If you have your anointing oil at home, anoint your forehead. Make the mark of the cross with that oil. If you don't have the oil, dip your finger in the water and still make that sign of the cross. He said, let nobody trouble me. I have the mark of Christ on me. That's the mark of Christ on you. Trouble-free, new ideas, destiny helpers. Your things will add up in Jesus' name. Say, amen. I receive it. Oh, we are still going to go deeper into this. Everyone in the valley, every business and career and marriage in the valley will come up to the top. But listen to all the announcements and invitation I will give you. You need to hit it so that these things can be faster manifesting in your life. From sharing the word, we listen to testimonies. Listen to these testimonies.
1: Good morning, church.
0: Yes, good morning.
1: My name is Andy Nguverin. I was here last week and for our fellowship last week of Nation to Open Doors.
0: Yes.
1: I located this place because of my sister who is in Europe. She has been experiencing challenges. She went there legally, and unfortunately, as things unfolded, she became almost illegal. So since then, I've been praying. And since I'm my only sister, even if she's having headache, she'll call me. I'm having headache. So the thing got me worried. That was when I heard mountain. I used to think people used to go and climb mountain. But when I heard it was here, I said, okay, let me locate this place. So since then, I've been coming here. But last week, finally.
0: Yes.
1: Because I usually attend at home. I used to come. At some point, I stopped coming. I started attending at home. But last week, for doors to be opened,
0: yes,
1: I said, let me come here. So because she also sings, and when you were preaching last week, Daddy, you said a lot of things that I could use to reflect to her life. So I sowed a battle seed last week. I came, I prayed. I came to the altar, I also prayed.
0: Yes.
1: And then when I was leaving, my mind told me to call her and tell her that she should not worry. Everything is settled.
0: Everything is settled.
1: But I didn't call her. So later in the afternoon, her children called me. So as we were gisting, she was in the background. And I said, sister, God said I should tell you that you should relax your mind. She said, amen. On Thursday, less than 24 hours,
0: yes,
1: on Friday, she called me.
0: Yes.
1: She sent me a message on WhatsApp. As I opened it, I saw confirmation letter.
0: Come on.
1: Come for your capturing.
0: Come
1: I
0: on.
1: Shouted. I was like, praise the Lord.
0: Yes.
1: She called me and said, God is working. This mountain you are going to, it is really working. She said less than 24 hours.
0: Yes.
1: So right now, they have gone for their capturing, and in less than 1 week,
0: yes,
1: they will become legal for,
0: yes,
1: something they have been struggling for 2 years.
0: Wow. You are not here just for yourself. How many of you have people you are praying for who are sitting here? Your prayers over them shall be answered.
2: My name is Henry Okwame. You know, this is a testimony I've been keeping to myself since last month. And there's something that Daddy usually say, that if you keep your testimony to yourself, that the devil can steal it, and you are ingrate also if you are not
0: doing your
2: testimony.
0: Yes, so they hear my word.
2: I've been having challenges in my business, I import laptop screens and laptop accessories. I sell laptops in the computer village. So early this year, it became so tough to the extent that sometimes I had to look for money to go home. And then all my account became zero. So then I keep giving my battle seed, because I know God fight my battles for me. So just this last month, there was a turnaround.
0: Turnaround.
2: Business, and ever since then, everything has changed.
0: Yes. Turn around permanently.
3: Good morning, church. My name is Titi Layoladenika. I want to thank God. Today is my birthday.
0: Oh, boy.
3: And I want to bless God. I've never had a better yesterday. It kept getting better each year.
0: Getting better each year.
3: Last year, it was as if God was waiting to overturn all the challenges in my life, in my business, in my marriage, and all.
0: Mm-hmm.
3: And I want to talk about seed sowing here.
0: Okay.
3: I'm the kind of person that will say, they are sowing seed, if I'm not convinced. But this one, I tell you, this is a fertile land to sow.
0: Thank you, God.
3: Last Thursday, I gave the usual battle seed, mm-hmm, and then I left. The following day, I was supposed to meet up with a client. So I took all the products, a lot of my products,
0: that's
3: that I
0: right,
3: to see her. And I was shocked. Hmm. I took a lot so that she'll be able to pick, and she bought almost everything.
0: Oh, yes.
3: I was saying, ma, this one will be small. I said, don't worry, put it, I'll give it to somebody. I'll give this one. She bought a whole lot. The first time I received such an alert from a single client,
0: yes,
3: from a single sale.
0: Yes.
3: Praise the Lord.
0: You sow battle seed now. Once you put battle seed behind it, God will do the unusual. Wow, you will not just be listening to other people's testimonies. You too will have testimonies to share. Is today your bad day? Put your hand on your body and let me pray for you. God bless your bad day. God bless your new age. As you grow in age, we grow in grace. You will live well and fulfill purpose. Say amen. All my esteemed listeners, join us to propagate this gospel. Be a covenant partner, sowing seed, making donation, so that we can continue to air this glorious message on different radios. Our initial target is to be on 300 radio stations. We are increasing, but we are still far. And God said to me, there are people I will touch, I will lead, I will touch their heart to join in this gospel effort. You are one of them. Now, we don't give the commissions account number on air, because we want everyone that will be making contribution to do it privately, personally, between you and God. Then pay your tithe, a tenth of your income, personal income and corporate income. Somebody said, which one is corporate income? The net profit from your business, from your shop, from your factory, whatever it is. Don't let it be difficult for you. Your Father that sees you in secret will reward you openly. And that is for those who understand tithing. There are those who make sarcastic remarks. There are those who abuse pastor and say terrible things on social media. Don't listen to those ones. We are talking about the word of God, the word of life. Those ones that are criticizing, tithing and criticizing pastor, look at their lives. Nothing enviable about them. Don't follow such evil crowd. Now, send a WhatsApp message, preferably. If you are not on WhatsApp, send an SMS to this number that I always give out. And say, please send me the Turning Point Radio Outreach account number. I want to be a part of this family preaching this word. This is the number, 080-55-100-510. 080-55-100-510. I call it one more time, 080-55-100-510. Send an SMS, send a WhatsApp message or an SMS. It will be sent to you between you and God. Be faithful to it. I pray profusely each time we receive the alert of covenant seed sowers and tithers to keep this work going. It is some people making donation that make this work to go. This does not belong to any denomination. It's not an individual thing. Turning Point Radio Outreach is not Femi Emmanuel thing. It's God that led us into it and has been using people to sustain it. Be a part of it, and heavens will open on you. And then, I invite my dear listeners to the Thursday Prayer Mountain services holding in our center in Ikeja, Lagos, all Thursdays in the month of May. Venue is Living Spring Chapel International, Goshen Land, directly opposite Allen Avenue bus stop, Allen Avenue interchange, right on the main road there. You cannot miss it. Two services hold every Thursday, 7 to 9 a.m., first service for 2 hours, 9:30 to 11:30 a.m., second service for 2 hours. Attend the one that is most convenient for you. Many people even attend the two, and they are so blessed. So come, we shall give you a specially prayed over anointing oil for May, labeled anointing for financial breakthrough. We shall give you anointed mantle to engage in doing the prayers and the relevant Bible verses to also engage. If you are coming in your own vehicle, come. We have a well-secured gated car park at the Lagos Airport Hotel next to us there. They gave us that large, secured, gated car park for our parking for free. If you are coming in commercial vehicle, please come. Oh, you will soon be coming in your dream car. If you are coming as a tenant, come happy. You'll soon be coming from your own dream house. I say that all the time, and it is happening to our people. Prayer Mountain is a prophetic service. It's not like the Sunday conventional services. Bring things to represent things, to receive things. Hebrews 11 verse 1 and Matthew 18, 19. Come, I minister directly, personally, every Thursday on the Prayer Mountain. I'm waiting for you. There will be counseling after each Thursday's services, if you so desire. Two telephone numbers to call for further inquiries and direction. No flashing, only call, SMS, or chat. 0806-478-8392. 0806-478-8392. Or 0803-909-2578. 0803-909-2578. Start calling, send SMS, or chat. You will be replied. See you this Thursday on Prayer Mountain. I love you. Have a great day. What is left for me now is a prophetic declaration for the day. Open your two hands and be saying, amen, I receive it. Father, in the name of Jesus, I stand here, I declare over your people all around the world, those believing the word of God I'm speaking now, be it unto them according to their faith. All those good intentions in your heart is now possible. Everything that looked impossible before is now possible. You will not fail. Nobody gets up alone. Everybody needs help. I prophesy. Destiny helpers will attend to you. I speak to your life. Destiny helpers will rise up for you. I am a product of help. I couldn't get to this level today without helpers. Everybody, somebody need to help somebody. Aaron and all lifted Moses' hands up. I prophesy, your Aaron and all will show up on time. Somebody need money to make progress. Where you are is too tight. You need a better location. I ask that that door is open for you now. Your fears will not happen. What you are afraid of will not happen. You are blessed forever. Today's encounter will take you to another level. In Jesus' name. Say amen 3 times. Wow. You will not just be hearing these things. They will become the realities of your life. Femi Emmanuel is my name. I love you. Have a great day in Jesus' name.
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Winers, and that song, I Am, is the title. 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

We welcome you in the name of our Lord Jesus Christ to another presentation of Worship, Word and Wonders, brought to you by Lily's International Christian Outreach. We pray in the name of Jesus that this program will be a blessing to you, and that the Word of God will grant you the joy you need for this day, the breakthrough and the miracles. I pray that you operate in the realm of the miraculous. May the gift and spirit of miracles become your reality in this season. In Jesus' name, amen.

0: So, brethren, we've been talking about the Lord's Prayer. Whatever is being planned against you, in Isaiah 7:7, it says, it shall not stand, neither shall it come to pass. And I agree with the word of God. And I say, whatever is being planned against me, whatever is being planned against you, it shall not stand, neither shall it come to pass. Because it is the word of God. It is the strength of the Lord. I am being strengthened in the Lord and in the power of his might. Thus says the Lord, is the powerful word of God. Thus said the Lord, no weapon that is formed against you shall prosper. No tongue that is raised against you shall stand. And every tongue that rises up against you, you will condemn. Thus said the Lord, not me. It is the Lord that's saying it. Touch not my anointed, do my prophets no harm, thus said the Lord. No enough of thus said the Lord in this season. Proclaim it over your life and circumstances. Say, thus said the Lord. How can you say, thus said the Lord? How can you know the word if you don't read the word? That's why I want to encourage you. Get into a Bible reading program. Engage yourself, whatever you're doing. Engage yourself in reading the New Testament and the Old Testament. We have programs that you can follow to just read the Bible through. It is possible to read it and strengthen your inner man. Our brethren, you can read the New Testament in 4 weeks. You can read the Old Testament in 8 weeks or 16 weeks. Internalize the word, because this is what Paul is writing to the Ephesians. He says, finally, my brethren, be strong in the Lord and in the power of his might. And then he says, put on the whole armor of God, that ye may be able to stand against the wiles of the devil. When the Lord said we should pray that God will deliver us from evil, it includes the wiles of the devil. Wiles are different from power. A tricky person, a conniving person, someone with an evil heart and a contrary plan. Oh, may God deliver us from the wiles of the world. With his might, with the power of his might, we ask today that every wile and work of the enemy operating in every area of our lives, Lord God, deliver us from this evil in the name of Jesus. He says that you'll be able to stand against the wiles of the devil. Put on the whole armor of God. The whole armor of God is putting on the word of God. And Paul explains it in this scripture. He says, for we wrestle not against flesh and blood. Ephesians 6 verse 12, I'm reading now. For we wrestle not against flesh and blood, but against principalities, against powers, against the rulers of the darkness of this world, against spiritual wickedness in high places. Therefore, take unto you the whole armor of God, that ye may be able to withstand in the evil day, and having done all, to stand. How do we stand? Paul says, stand therefore, having your loins girt about with truth. And what is truth? Truth is that which agrees with final reality. What is truth? Wow. The word of God is truth. Who is truth? Jesus is truth. He is described in the book of Revelation as the one who is faithful and true. Hallelujah. Oh, stand therefore, having your loins girt about with truth. Again, the Lord, his word, the truth. And having on the breastplate of righteousness, and your feet shod with the preparation of the gospel of peace. Above all, taking the shield of faith, wherewith ye shall be able to quench all the fiery darts of the wicked one. And take the helmet of salvation and the sword of the Spirit, which is the word of God. Hallelujah. Brethren, when we read the Bible, when we internalize the word, we are able to fight with the sword of the Spirit. When the enemy says you cannot do something, you are able to use the word of God, which is the sword of the Spirit, and say, I can do all things through Christ, which strengthens me. And you pierce through that barrier. Brethren, with God, nothing shall be impossible. He says, praying always with all prayer and supplication in the Spirit, and watching thereunto with all perseverance and supplication for all saints. And for me, that utterance may be given unto me, that I may open my mouth boldly to make known the mystery of the gospel, for which I am an ambassador in bonds, that therein I may speak boldly as I ought to speak. Hallelujah. Brethren, we wrestle not against flesh and blood, but against the principalities, against powers, against the rulers of the darkness of this world, against spiritual wickedness in high places. How therefore can we wrestle and win? Brethren, we must take on the whole armor of God. And Paul describes it. He says, our loins must be girded with truth. That means every lie that you have grown comfortable with, you must divorce today. And every lie that you speak based on your lack of understanding, you do not know the root of a matter, but you are reacting and responding because of effects. May God give us understanding in the name of Jesus, that will not join the world to believe a lie, that will not join the world to be reactors, that we will be a people who have the ability to go under a matter to know what is standing on before we comment, that we will not be reactors, but we will be responders to the glory of God. There are people who react, and they're emotional. They are sincere, but sincerely wrong. But there are people who respond. There are people who are inspired. There are people who are spared, who accomplish, who are blessed, who have all this because they have understanding. They know who their source is. They know who sustains them. They know who gives them success. Brethren, we get success from the Lord. Our source is the Lord. Our sustainer is the Lord. Our source is the Lord because he is the author and finisher of our faith. Brethren, we get success from the Lord. Our source is the Lord. Our sustainer is the Lord. Our source is the Lord because he is the author and finisher of our faith. Hallelujah. You wake up any morning and you have confidence in a human being or in anyone, and it's not in the Lord, go back to sleep and wake up with a confidence in the Lord. For he is your source. He's the one that's broken down every partition that's been set up against you. Father God, give us the confidence of the beloved that we will walk in that realm with that understanding that we are accepted in the beloved. Paul wrote to the Ephesians and he said to them, oh brethren, blessed be the God and Father of our Lord Jesus Christ, who had blessed us with all spiritual blessings in heavenly places in Christ, according as he had chosen us in him before the foundation of the world. Do you know you were chosen before the foundation of the world? He is your source. Hallelujah. That we should be holy and without blame before him in love, having predestinated us unto the adoption of children by Jesus Christ to himself, according to the good pleasure of his will, to the praise of the glory of his grace, wherein he had made us accepted in the beloved. We have acceptance where love is active. We have rejection where love is absent. So don't pine over rejection in this season. I want to encourage you. Keep moving until you get to the beloved space. Hallelujah. Keep moving in this season that you will meet your people who are the beloved of the Lord. Those who are in an active love relationship. Those who have no space in their hard drive for hate and resentment. Those who just pour out love. May you meet with love in the name of Jesus. May you get the experience of being accepted in the beloved, being celebrated where love is active to the glory of God in the powerful name of Jesus. May you be allergic to hatred and resentment and strife in the name of Jesus. For we are accepted in the beloved. And some will say, what makes you feel you qualify? I qualify, you qualify because Jesus died. And it is enough that that happened. That's what qualifies us. God's word and I agree with God's plan. My God will answer. I want to encourage you to stay in contact with us on our website at liliesinternational.org, and that is LiliesInternational. LiliesInternational.org. On our website, you can get messages and be encouraged. 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On YouTube,
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2: 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I call her the numero uno in my lifestyle needs. I call her Metro FM 97.7. And the beat goes on.

right, Dari Atala there in that song. This world is cruel, Jah guide me. That should be the prayer of every man, every woman this Monday morning. Jah guide me all through the week. Guide me, Jah guide me. All the song rings are time till 6 o'clock. It's time for Living by the Answer with Reverend Olushola Areogun. Happy listening.

0: We welcome you to Living by the Answer, sponsored by the Dream Center of the Life Voices International Churches. Come and enjoy the teaching ministry of one of God's choicest servants, Reverend Olushola Ayodele Areogun. We believe God with you that God's dreams for your life will certainly come to pass as you hear God's word and apply the truths in Jesus' name. Stay tuned and get blessed.
1: Praise the Lord. Welcome to another exciting time in God's presence and the Word of God. I'm sure you have been waiting for me. I believe God with you today that God's dreams for your lives will suddenly come to pass as you hear the Word of God and apply the principles to your lives in Jesus' name. Father, bless your Word today and cause your kingdom to increase tremendously by it in Jesus' name. Amen.
2: The fact that he released his faith at all had changed the parameters in that place. He began to sing gradually. Faith will change many things for you. Are you listening? When you start living by faith, your expectation and how life responds to you changes. Because it brings the power of God into play. We all know that there is a law in physics called the law of flotation. Who knows that law? Huh? And the law of flotation was suspended. One of the things that faith does for us is that it brings the power of God into our natural space to accomplish what God says. And in doing that, sometimes and a lot of times, it will suspend the natural laws that govern that space. If you are making notes, make it very well. Sometimes, listen to this point. The subject of faith bringing the power of God into a natural space is a mysterious thing such that five people can be in the same room and one person brings faith to bear on his own situation and the natural law is suspended for that person alone. Did you get what I'm saying? So you have to be careful when you choose to live by faith not to unconsciously and emotionally withdraw yourself from what faith in God has set in motion by joining somebody that is not living by faith that you like. Here is a pastor. A woman came to see the pastor. Pastor, and I've had people say that to me. I say, Madam, not me. Everybody knows where the shoe is pinching them. Madam, my shoes are not pinching me anywhere. Let us discuss your problem. And people have told me, Reverend Rigu, you can't say you don't have problems. I say, I just said it. I don't have problems. I have God. You say you have problems, so let's deal with it. I am not denying that those things are existing. I am saying I have something greater than it. Because you must decide what you are focusing on. This is faith 101. Because many of you have come to a level of life that faith 101 is not what you are practicing. You are trying to live like you don't need faith 101. I remember when I was in secondary school, there was a coach that came to teach, to train us for football. I used to be a very good footballer. And I could have made a career out of football, actually. But God called me. And when he came, he took us, we went for camp. And he would wake up certain morning. We have to do the basic things, and I didn't like it. And he would teach us foul throw. He said, we know how to throw without, say you have to do it. You have to do it. So, and I just want to play. Say you can't just play. Go back to the basics. Go back to the basics. It is the basics that determine champions. But you want to play without mastering the basics. That's our problem. The same thing happened in faith. Look at what mommy said. What scripture are you standing on to expect this? The scripture that she had that time will eventually get her that thing a long time. But then she went into the scriptures and found a scripture that talked about cutting. And within a week, she got cuttings. Maybe if you do some further research and get a stronger scripture, after all, doctors change prescription. Doctors add drug to drug. So why don't you change the scripture you are using? Because the only scripture that many Christians know is ask and you shall receive. But the Bible says you can ask and miss. That's in scripture. And if you meet an intelligent demon that is quoting scripture at you, while you quote one scripture, he's quoting another scripture. The devil quoted scripture to Jesus. Are you following what I'm saying? And Jesus had to answer with scripture. Answer with scripture 3 times. So if a devil quotes scripture to you, what are you going to say? Ah, it looks like, praise God. Like one pastor that saw a vision and said, my son, it's not my will to heal you. And he prepared to die. Now you saw a vision does not mean the vision. You can't argue with the vision. So I'm going to give you 1 point today, this morning. Who are we identifying with? Huh? Who are you identifying with? Peter. So let us look at where Peter started from. Verse 27. But straightway Jesus spake unto them, saying, be of good cheer, it is I, be not afraid. God will never do anything to bring fear to you, because fear is a poison to your spiritual life. Fear is faith in reverse. Fear is faith in the devil's ability. And so you find God almost always say, fear not. Be not afraid. Maybe you are here today and you don't have Jesus as your Lord and Savior, or you used to serve him but you are backslidden. And you are telling Jesus today, I want to become a member of this kingdom. You may have been coming, you enjoy the gift of the kingdom, but attending church service is different from becoming a member. And if you are doing that, put your right hand on your chest and pray after me. Lord Jesus, today I accept your sacrifice. You shed your blood for my sins. You gave your life for me. I believe that and I accept that. And I submit myself to you to be my Lord and Savior from this day forward and forever. Thank you for accepting me. I receive my sins washed by your blood now. I become a child of God by your word and by your spirit. Thank you. In Jesus' name I pray. Amen.
3: I'm sure you've been greatly blessed by that explosive teaching of God's Word. Your minister has been Reverend Olushola Ayodele Areogu, the General Overseer of the Dream Center of the Life Voices International Church. 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

0: All right, 10 minutes past 6 is time check. A very good morning to you and welcome to a fresh edition of Newspaper Headlines on Metro 97.7 FM. It's a Monday morning, fourth day in the month of May 2026. My name is Ahmed Olaliko and I'm saying good morning. Welcome to Newspaper Headlines. I'm not alone in the studio. I have my producer, Adeola Tolsin, producing this morning. And of course, Barrister Adeyemi Ibironke. Barrister, good morning. Thanks for joining us again.
1: Good morning. Good morning. Good morning to all our listeners and thanks for having me.
0: All right. As usual, we'll be seeing headline stories captured in the papers. So we have all the major newspapers this morning. The Guardian, The Punch, The Vanguard, The Daily Post, The Nation, The Nigerian Tribune, The Sun newspapers. We'll see headline stories captured in these papers. A lot happened over the weekend. And trust the papers. They'll always capture them. And we do justice to them. We'll get to read them out to you. In-house analyst Barrister Adeyemi Ibironke will do his analysis, telling us what he thinks about the stories in the papers. And then we'll also love to get your thoughts, your reactions. You can send a message on Facebook, on WhatsApp, or you send a short message. Keep your messages tied to the headline stories captured in the papers this morning. 0700, on Facebook, I just send a message on Facebook, facebook.com/Metro977Live. So just go on Facebook and search for Metro977Live. We have the headline stories captured there already. You can drop your reactions in the comment section. You can also send a message on WhatsApp, or you drop a message using any of the numbers on WhatsApp number or the SMS number. Keep your messages civil and tied to the headline stories captured this morning. Let's take a breather. We'll be back to see stories in the papers. It's Newspaper Headlines on Metro 97.7 FM. 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We'll be back.
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Let's jump straight to the first paper we have here, The Guardian. It comes with these headline stories, interesting headline stories. When rights to fame fails to deter impunity, enhance accountability. Well, it's a top story. You might need to get a copy to read details of that story. Opposition crumbles as Atiku takes Nigeria's crisis to global stage. Opposition crumbles as Atiku takes Nigeria's crisis to global stage. And just beside that story, Atiku slams federal government over declining foreign reserves despite 5 trillion naira oil windfall. How demand spike, inflation worsen Nigeria's student housing crisis. Nigeria needs domestic capital to bridge its infrastructure gap, says PIDG CEO. Nigeria needs domestic capital to bridge its infrastructure gap, says PIDG CEO. And the World Press Freedom Day, SERAP, NGE, HHRC demand safety, justice for journalists. You can read details of that story inside the Guardian newspaper. And still in the Guardian newspaper, federal government allots citizens organizations to escalating DDO's attack targeting critical infrastructure. And the federal government summons South African envoy over xenophobic attacks amid concerns about rights infringements. Tinubu leaves for France, kicks off 3-nation diplomatic tour. You can read that story inside the Guardian newspaper. And still in the Guardian, Mba unveils 135-kilometer rail projects. Mba unveils 135-kilometer rail project. It's a story in the Guardian newspaper. Alaafin stakeholders hail Tegbe's nomination as power minister. Recapitalization. Nicom moves to prevent collapse of insurance firms. And the federal government to evacuate Nigerians in South Africa as 130 register interest. Federal government to evacuate Nigerians in South Africa as 130 register interest. Implement agreements to promote harmony in universities. Unions urge federal government. And Niger Correctional Center transports inmates to court in tricycles amid vehicle breakdown. Niger Correctional Center transports inmates to court in tricycles amid vehicle breakdown. You can read that story inside the Guardian newspaper. And Army Huruwa differ over arrest of social media activist linked to soldiers welfare post. NDLEA arrest grandparents, others for drug dealing, seizes illicit substances in nationwide crackdown. FRSC warns truck operators of traffic violations after fatal crash in Cross River State. You can read all that inside the Guardian newspaper this morning. And away from the Guardian, let's move now to the Punch newspaper to see headline stories captured inside the Punch. 85% of crimes against journalists go unpunished. This is according to the United Nations. 85% of crimes against journalists go unpunished. The United Nations. And the Cross River Governor mourns Unicross students, staffers killed in crash. NDLEA nabs octogenarian 78-year-old in Abia Ekiti operations. And the 62 Nigerians held in Uganda denied legal access. This is according to a lawyer. What's happening to diplomatic relations with neighboring African countries? Well, if you're asking that question, read what's happening in the Punch newspaper. 62 Nigerians held in Uganda denied legal access. This is according to a lawyer. And the JAMB to decide UTME cutoff max by May 11. JAMB to decide UTME cutoff max by May 11. That story
is captured clearly inside the Punch newspaper this morning. You can read details in the Punch. And a big one here in the Punch, 2027, Obi Kwankwaso join NDC, demand litigation-free politics. Xenophobia, 130 Nigerians sign up for South Africa evacuation. States, FCT external debt nears $5.7 billion amid higher FAC. States, FCT external debt nears $5.7 billion amid higher FAC. Well, that story is in the Punch newspaper. Delta killing, police forward officers filed to AGF for prosecution. And Dangote denies rift with Elumelu. Funding claims. Well, that story is also here inside the Punch newspaper this morning. And Air Force raids Katsina Forest, destroys terrorist logistics hub. Four killed in fresh Benue community attack. Another sad story in the Punch newspaper. Police dismiss claims of officer extorting his bar commander in Sokoto State. Power surge suspected as fire raises shops in Kwara State. And the community, Lagos community, laments month-long blackout. That story is inside the Punch newspaper this morning. And then a few political headline stories in the Punch. Between dialogue and reform, experts split over Oborowiri's national conference proposal. Well, Delta State Governor Oborowiri's proposal for the Senegal National Conference sparks debates. You can read all of that story inside the Punch newspaper. Don't go to court. Obi urges NDC members against litigation. Don't go to court. Obi urges NDC members against litigation. And Pantami rejects Gombe APC consensus, cites lack of inclusivity. Labour Party pegs presidential form at 50 million naira, offers Oti free nomination. And the Obedient Movement reaffirms support for Obi after dumping ADC. You can read all of that story inside the Punch newspaper. And Benue APC, Alia, SGF disagree over automatic tickets. Benue APC, Alia, SGF disagree over automatic ticket. All of that inside the Punch newspaper this morning. And away from the Punch, let's move now to the Vanguard newspaper and see headline stories captured here. The Vanguard has these headline stories. INEC deadline, Obi Kwankwaso trigger mass defections. Ifunwu shooting, Police Service Commission ratifies dismissal of alleged killer cop, four others. Ifunwu shooting, Police Service Commission ratifies dismissal of alleged killer cop, four others. No Nigerian killed in South Africa protest. This is coming from the federal government. And Dangote slams false claims on refinery financing. Rift with Elumelu. Avoid confrontation. Nigeria alert citizens of xenophobic protest in South Africa today. Delta, Okoa, Nwoko, Omoagege, Dofione, others in rumble for APC Senate tickets. And the INEC deadline, Obi Kwankwaso trigger mass defection. We'll send that story in the Vanguard newspaper. You can read details here. DSS presents justice crack to Peter Aka, Showore alleges. DSS presents justice crack to Peter Aka, Showore alleges. Well, you can read that story inside the Vanguard newspaper. Sule Lamido on PDP crisis. Let us forgive each other. New minimum wage. Labour hints at radical shift in negotiations. New minimum wage. Labour hints at radical shift in negotiations. You can read details of that story. To demand inflation-proof wage. Cost of living formula.
says pay must match reality. These are writers to the story. New minimum wage labor hints at radical shift in negotiations. Gunman abducts 60-year-old trader in Ibadan. And April shootings. Okay, I think we've seen that story earlier inside the Vanguard newspaper. A few more stories in the Vanguard. Kwankwaso Obi. Okay, ADC pegs presidential nomination format 100 million naira. Releases timetable for primaries. You can read details inside the Vanguard newspaper. If you're just joining us, you're listening to newspaper headlines on Metro 97.7 FM with me, Ahmed Olalekan. We'll have our analyst here in the studio, Barrister Adeyemi Ibirunke, and of course our producer, Adeola Tosin. Let's move now to the Daily Post newspaper to see headline stories captured here. The Daily Post has these headlines. Benue APC crisis, Alia Akume finally reconcile. Peter Obi, Kwankwaso storm NDC office. That story is in the Daily Post newspaper. 2027, Peter Obi, Kwankwaso officially join NDC. And 2027, Kano lawmaker, Wakili dumps ADC. Don't come here. Allow us build ADC in peace, Peter Obi dares Tinubu government. Don't come here. Allow us build ADC in peace, Peter Obi dares Tinubu government. Defection, biggest political brands. Dixon hails Obi Kwankwaso. Defection, biggest political brands. Dixon hails Obi Kwankwaso. And just beside that story, Benue South ADC unveils aspirants to political brands. Dixon hails Obi Kwankwaso. And just beside that story, Benue South ADC unveils aspirants ahead of 2027 elections. And taking a look at some sporting headline stories. Unity Cup, Chow runs rule over NPFL players and shooting stars, Nasarawa United tie. EPL, he will bring stability, Gary Neville on manager, Man United should appoint permanently. EPL, he will bring stability, Gary Neville on manager, Man United should appoint permanently. Okay, and this story is almost in all the papers this morning. It's false. Dangote opens up an alleged rift with Tony Elumelu. And the Ikeja Electric blames reduced grid allocation for Lagos power outage. Nigerian filling stations reduce fuel price after hike. Well, you can read this story up in the Daily Post newspaper to get the exact details of that story. Nigerian army thwarts terrorist plots to cause havoc in Zamfara, Katsina State. And doctors issue 72-hour ultimatum over kidnapped colleague in Niger State. You represent Nigeria. Shetima sends strong warning as first 500 pilgrims depart for 2026 Hajj. Strike. Don't trivialize our demand for financial autonomy. Jassoon replies Abia government. And the task force arrests 7 for illegal logging in Taraba Forest. And before we join Barrister DME Birunke now to tell us what he thinks about the different stories, let's quickly see headline stories captured inside the Nation newspaper this morning. Remember, it's newspaper headlines on Metro 97.7 FM. If you find any of the headline stories interesting, just drop a reaction using any of the platforms. We're on Facebook, facebook.com/Metro977Live. You can also drop a message on WhatsApp, or you send a message using the SMS portal this morning. Just remember to keep your messages civil and tied to the headline stories captured in all the papers. The Nation has these headlines. Uphold Nigeria's values, Shetima tells pilgrims. Troops kill 9 terrorists in foiled Zamfara Katsina attacks.
Nest Oil's bad loans halts UBA, First Bank, Access Bank dividend payouts as banking sector

All right, glad to know you're still there. If you're just joining us, well, we're just starting, so you're right on time. It's time to see headline stories captured in the papers this morning. Newspaper headlines on

ability threatened. Worst day of Labour Party over, says Oti. Worst days of Labour Party is over, says Oti. And the ADC Labour Party fixed May 25-29 for presidential primaries. And just beside that story, Obi Kwankwaso meets Dixon in Abuja amid talks on possible NDC defection. Okay, that story is a bit behind because we have other stories in the Punch, the Vanguard, the Nation, stating clearly that the defection has materialized fully. And the governors weigh options for state police financing. Governors weigh options for state police financing. That story is inside the Nation newspaper this morning. We'll take a breather now, and when we return, we'll quickly move over to Barrister Adeyemi Birunke to get his thoughts on the different headline stories captured in the papers. It's newspaper headlines on Metro 97.7 FM. 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
1: Glad to know you're still there. This is still newspaper headlines on Metro 97.7 FM. Barrister Adeyemi Birunke is in the studio and ready to tell us what he thinks about the different headline stories. Meanwhile, keep your messages coming in on all the platforms. Barrister, once again, good morning.
2: Thank you very much. One of the viral stories across the newspapers this morning is with regards to the defection story. I don't know if we can even call it a defection anyway, but for several weeks now, we've actually been discussing politicians in Nigeria in the current political climate as they continue to align and realign ahead of next year's general elections, which has convinced me, really, that the actions of our politicians in this country today are fueled solely by personal ambition and may have little to nothing to do with national interest. So I'll therefore want to seize this opportunity to again remind electorates and our listeners that we ultimately have the power as voters in this country, and the only way to exercise that power is by voting for candidates of our choice across all political positions. So it's not about saying there's only one office we want to vote for. Let's ensure that whenever we have the opportunity to do so, we make sure that we vote across all political positions, both for the executive arm of government, the legislative arm of government, and the lower tier of governance, which is the local government elections, whenever that cycle comes around. That is the only way for us to have to make a statement, to have a voice in what is going on in Nigeria today. But as it is, it appears to me that the politicians are solely focused on their own personal ambitions and how to get into office for their own personal interest, as opposed to saying that they are going there or vying for office for the benefit of Nigerians. And to buttress this story, there's the story about the debt that has been accumulated by states in this country. Now, this particular story should trouble and anger Nigerians, because I would recall that since the subsidy is gone pronouncement in 2023, the three tiers of governance in this country have received a windfall in revenue, while the majority of Nigerians have gained little to nothing in terms of dividends of democracy. Now, from the report in the papers this morning, only four states managed a reduction in foreign debt. And those four states are Edo, Rivers, Anambra, and Bayelsa states. Only those four states managed to reduce their foreign debt portfolio, according to the reports, while all the other states combined in this country increased their debt, with Katsina, Kaduna, Kogi, Niger, Plateau, Gombe and Benue states leading the pack in terms of the volume of increase, in that order. You know, so the question is, has this increase in revenue plus this humongous debt that these state governors have accumulated translated into improved standard of living for Nigerians in those states? That is the salient question that we need to answer. And again, in case there's still anyone in doubt, this is another reason why I say that our politicians are playing politics strictly for their own personal interest and not for the benefit of the people. Because honestly, with how much the FARC, the Federation Allocation Committee, has been disbursing to the three national groups or the three tiers of government in this country, I don't understand, and I'm sure many listeners too will be asking the same questions, that why do we even have any reason to borrow, especially as Nigerians are paying through their noses for basic necessities, including petrol, that is a natural resource from crude in this country. The subsidy is gone on power supply, subsidy is gone on our education sector. So Nigerians are having to bear all of these burdens across board, and yet what are we getting in return? We still have to source for alternative power supply by dependent, by providing either you are buying petrol for generator or you are looking for solar power or such alternative means to provide yourself power. Security. Nigerians, do we have access to security wherever in this country? Even in Lagos, we are still seeing stories of insecurity, even though at a much more a less scarier level. But of course, we don't feel that we are entirely safe even here in Lagos, even though, yes, we will testify that we are blessed in this state. So a lot is happening in the current economic and political climate that we don't seem, or the average Nigerian seems to be drawing the short stick as far as all of these things are concerned. So let's keep that in mind going into the next general elections, that as our politicians are playing their games, are working things out for their own benefits, let's focus on what would be the best interest of the Nigerian electorate. And of course, there's the viral story about the killing that happened in Delta State last week. And sometimes I'm honestly more offended by our reaction as Nigerians to the gruesome murder of the young man by police than the despicable act itself. And why do I what do I mean? Because I'm surprised that we suddenly act shocked when a policeman shoots an immobilized and unarmed citizen in broad daylight, even after the fact that we as a people for several years we've normalized the apparent threat. When a policeman would often say, "I go kill you and nothing go happen." You know, we don't even see it for what it is anymore as Nigerians. We just feel like it's just a talk. But this is the kind of impunity that many of our policemen, our police officers, have have indulged and imbibed themselves in, that culminated or led to the event that we now all experienced in living colors with that gruesome murder in Delta State. Because the policeman in that case didn't actually commit the murder with Dutch courage. But it, in my view, it shows a pattern built on years of getting away with it. Because for him to do that in broad daylight, imagine what he has been doing that led up to that confident action. And this is why I sometimes challenge issues in my head. It's with a view to nipping the foreseeable consequences in the bud, just like the same way I criticized the comments credited to the Oyo State governor last week, because to my mind I feel that it's important to challenge such things so that people will not, some persons may not hear it and run with it even beyond the intentions of the governor. Because if we have normalized that saying, "I go kill you and nothing go happen," you know, some persons in the police, in the police establishment would have been hearing those things and probably thinking, yes, it's a possibility, it's true. That means there's nothing wrong with it, depending on the circumstance. And that is why we saw what we saw that happened last week. And the truth is, these things are not just happening, because I recall that over two decades ago, my final year project in school was on the use of firearms by the police in the enforcement, as far as law enforcement in Nigeria is concerned. So if, as far as back then, this is something that has come to my mind, it means that we've been going through these things and it has gradually escalated over the period of time to the point where now it's not a big deal anymore. So let us be proactive as a people. Let's start challenging what is obviously evil, but that we seem to be normalizing. Some careless statements made by our politicians, made by people in power, made by people in authority, including our law enforcement, that is born out of ignorance, born out of malice. Let's quickly challenge it so that we don't embolden somebody else that will not target leading to this kind of a very unfortunate loss of the lives of very young people. These are some of the things that would have been happening, emboldening somebody else that will not target are leading to this kind of a very unfortunate loss of the lives of very young people. These were some of the things that would have been happening that led to the NSAS protest in 2020. And still, as I've often said on air, we didn't seem to learn any lessons from that event, and that is why we still continue to do the same things over and over again. And of course, there's the story from with regards to South Africa and this xenophobic actions that these people in that country are taking. Now, as is commonly said, I get them before, no be property. So the fact that Nigeria literally championed the cause that led to South Africa's independence in the not too distant past doesn't give us bragging rights today. In this, an analogy is like a student that comes first in his class through primary school but fails common entrance. That student can't claim to be a bright scholar, and that is the truth. The opposite, in my view, is even better when a student that may not have been the brightest student in class actually now does fantastically well in common entrance exam, for example. And that will show evidence of marked improvement with time, which leads to the question: have we, as a nation, progressed or regressed? You know, that is the question we all need to ask ourselves and challenge the people that are leading us in this country. If just in the 80s we were a nation that could champion, could make statements across Africa to the point that we influenced, we brought apartheid to its knees in South Africa and ensured that the country got independence. If we could do that in the 80s, and then just how many decades after, we now seem to be wandering in the forest of ignominy. It's really a shame what we have been led to in this nation. What kind of future are we living for our younger ones? And this is why I think most Nigerians are viewed as refugees abroad, because the people of those different countries know that we really don't have an alternative per se. We can't do shakara, as we would say, and say, "Ah, no, I'm leaving your country, I want to go back home." Many Nigerians abroad do not even have that kind of luxury, because a lot of people will say, "Hey, listen, I'm stuck here for good or for bad." And that is why, that's probably even one of the reasons why there's still the low number of just 130 people that have expressed interest to leave South Africa, even with the threat of the violence that is unfolding in that country. So a lot of work has to be done, and it behoves on our politicians, on our leaders, and on us as the people to determine the course of our lives and what we want to achieve. And I'll stick with the foreign stories for a bit. The story about Nigerians incarcerated in Uganda without access to legal representation. And it's important to bear in mind the fact that we actually have a mission in Uganda. But on the one hand, I'm

0: that the latest crop of ambassadors are undergoing orientation so that upon deployment across the world, I hope that they would have learned whatever lessons that they ought to have gleaned from the orientation and know that being abroad is for the purpose of serving the country Nigeria and is not like a political compensation, you know, as is probably what many people might be thinking ambassadorial appointments are. It's actually an office of service to say that when you are deployed to a certain country, Nigerians within that country rely and depend on you, and it's your duty to protect the interest of those Nigerians. So I hope whoever is in Uganda would start taking steps. It doesn't have to wait for NITCOM and what have you. The reason why we have an ambassador or somebody in a mission within that country is for purposes like this, because the story is that the Nigerians that have been incarcerated in the country were missionaries that went there to preach the gospel of Christ. So again, there's a lot of work to be done, both at the leadership and end of governance in this country, and we that we are being led or that we're in the public sector as Nigerians generally. And of course, while all of this is still happening, 4 people were still killed by terrorist headsmen yesterday in Benue, while the police in that state, even though Benue is one of the states that increased their foreign debt, the state still feels kind of clueless as far as the insecurity, the pervading insecurity in that state is concerned. And there's an interesting story that I think is important for me to touch on this morning. And I think it was last year that we reviewed a story on air about the Lagos State government facility where a young doctor plummeted to her death in an elevator, and that the elevator had not been fixed. That was the story from, I think it was last year, that we had the conversation. Now, my reaction at the time was that the Association of Resident Doctors and such other associations could have, you know, based the reason for their industrial action on such welfare cases, to say, okay, why would doctors be dying in facilities that are being managed by government because of carelessness, lack of maintenance, and what have you, as opposed to what is traditionally the case, where we see a scenario where the associations would, you know, be agitating for increase in salaries. Now, today, the report in the papers this morning is that now an agency of the Lagos State government is now shutting down private facilities for failure to register elevators for inspection, maintenance, and safety monitoring, which I just translated into revenue generation of some sorts. So we are seeing a government that knows what needs to be done but is failing to do it, yet is holding the private sector accountable to a higher standard. This is hypocritical, and this is one of the things that as a people many of us seem to fall prey to. We must get to the point where we hold ourselves as accountable as we want to hold the next person, because that is the only way for us to build our vision and to develop this country.
1: Okay, Barrister Adeyemi Bironke there telling us what he thinks about the different headline stories in the papers. Thank you very much, Barrister. It's time now to jump to your reactions. If you haven't sent a message, you still have a chance to do that. We have just about 11 minutes to read your reactions. 0916-257-1214. That's our WhatsApp number. Or you send a message to 0901-133-9791. That's for short messages this morning. The WhatsApp number is 0916-257-1214. And the short message number is 0901-133-9791. We're also on Facebook, facebook.com/Metro977Live. Let's kickstart with our reactions on Facebook. Chinedumo Kafo says, good morning. Defection. Building a formidable opposition remains the strength of democracy. Obi Kwakwanso in NDC is in order to get a stronger platform to challenge the ruling party that's committed to frustrating Nigerians and their well-being via its activities. is a commendable move. Okay. Dr. Mrs. Uma Olebara from Owerri says, Peter Obi took the wisest decision as we didn't need the hide-and-seek game. Anywhere he goes, I go because I see him as the light sets on the mountaintop to bring Nigeria out of the quagmire we have found ourselves in. We cannot keep quiet and allow our hard-earned democracy to be destroyed. And Ozo Francis Prince Walinamani says, good morning, my people in the studio, and keep up the good work. Obi Kwankwaso joining ADC is quite commendable. However, the opposition parties need to come together to form a common front in order to make meaningful impact come 2027. Abu Otene says, Obi Kwankwaso joining the NDC is a welcome development, which effectively makes the one-party claim by the opposition a very lazy but dangerous lie of a lazy farmer blaming his tools. Their wish for a litigation-free election is both a mirage and a fantasy due to the pride, ego, and greed of politicians who don't accept defeat. Abdullah Shehu Kachila says, good morning, Ahmed. I've told you guys that there is definitely no serious politician in Nigeria now. Now, Obi and Kwankwaso have finally met up with Atiku's style of jumpologist politicians. Please, if Trump loses the next election, will he leave his party and jump to Democrats? By their fruits, we shall definitely know them. We sincerely need total restructuring of our characters and mind for peace and progress for all of us in the world, especially in Nigeria now. May God Almighty bless all good Nigerians from Kuchila in Alagbado, Lagos. All right, Kuchila, that's your message. Let's see the ones we have on WhatsApp. Gentle Steak says, I'm tired of this country called Nigeria. The angle that... The angel that deceived me to come into this Nigeria. If I catch that angel. Okay. Gentle Sticks. Anya from Lagos says, kudos to Peter Obi and Kwankwaso for the campaign to the NDC. We pray the monitoring spirit in government will back off from following them. The government should concentrate on delivering dividends of democracy that will endear them to the hearts of the electorate, resulting in their being re-elected. Who should we now blame if 85% of attacks against journalists go unpunished? Brown envelopes might likely be the cause. Or what do you think? My United, please retain Michael Carrick that has been winning games since he came on board. The fans and players are okay with him, Biko. All right, Onya, that's your message. And the Steve Omar falls off on command. And Ikpaja says, good morning, Ahmed, Barista Ibirunke and Tosin. On State of the Nation, Obi and Kwankwaso have made the best political move so far and at the right time. It's clear the ADC has been crushed with unending legal issues. It's now left for Nigerians to decipher whether it's about party or the personality, whether they actually wanted Obi or not. After all, it's clear to even the blind person to see clearly that the ruling APC is ready to dismantle any party where Obi is found. This scatter them slogan with some moles. But NDC is, in all ramifications, seem to be the only safe haven for obedient and Kwankwasia movements now. However, I maintain that total and sincere restructuring of Nigeria remains imperative for true federalism to be operational. Or it will be to your tent, O Israel, because things have fallen apart and the center can no longer hold, which is the reason Delta State Governor Sherifu Buruwiri is now back in National Conference. Take it or leave it. Thank you. Steve Omar Falso, that's your message. And this one is, it says, good morning, Metro FM. Ahmed Adeola and Right Honorable Barrister DME Buronke. Opposition crumbles as Atiku Abubakar takes Nigeria's problems to international stage. And Nigeria's deem it collapse of the opposition. The opposition are doing the needful. Simpliciter. After all, the present regime, APC government, reported the Goodluck Jonathan administration to the U.S. President Barack Obama during the heydays of the contrived Chibok girls. That opposition party in Nigeria can no longer function under this regime is worthy of making federal government modus operandi a public domain. After all, is it Che Guevara that enthused, if you tremble with indignation in the face of injustice, then you are a comrade of mine? a situation where France Fanon, the Algerian revolutionary, that said the future will not pity for those who possess the exceptional privilege of being able to speak words of truth, have taken refuge in an attitude of indifference and sometimes cold complicity. Where are those prominent Nigerians that protested against Goodluck Jonathan, mere increase in petrol price on the 5th of January 2012, that now the Nigerians are in darkness, petrol price is high, above the roof, there's hunger everywhere. In the light of the foregoing, it will be a purpose to say that when lies collapse, only fools continue to stand in denial. Let Peter Obi and Kwankwaso so seek their presidential ambition elsewhere to rescue Nigerians as no more replacement mascots. I humbly submit from the desk of Barrister Dr. Ugo Osuji from Festac. Okay, and this one reads, says... This one says, good morning to you in the studio. Peter Obi's exit from the ADC is not a surprise to me because Peter Obi has never contested a primary in his life. He just wants people to just give him the ticket of their party, ABGA, which Peter Obi started his political career. The party is still very much alive, despite Peter Obi's promise to Late Ojukwu that he will not leave the ABGA. Obi is a serial defector. He's a man who will see you see in one party in the morning and in another party in the evening. He's a political prostitute and a nomadic politician. Obi is not trustworthy. He's not a trustworthy man, and serious politician will not take him seriously. It's like Atiku. They have not supported any candidate in their life, just them alone. Like Ashiwaju, who supported Atiku in 2007 and Nuhu Ribadu in 2011 and later late PMB in 2015. Nigerians, be careful who you vote for so they will not carry your mandate to Israel. From Adesina Wasiu in Ikorodu. All right, let's just pay this bill. We'll come to wrap up with the other reactions we have on the platforms. There's still newspaper headlines on Metro 97.7 FM. We'll be back.
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All right, still listening to newspaper headlines on Metro 97.7 FM. We're gradually coasting home, but before we do, a few more headlines, female reactions. Good morning, I'm Aidan Barrister, Bureau of Care. Peter Obi has taken the wisest decision to leave the ADC now. It was an error in the first place to join the ADC, where Atiku Abubakar is playing hide-and-seek game. APC should stay off the ADC if it does not want to crash our hard-won democracy, okay? Pascal Chimeze from Ikeja, that's your message. Okay, I think I've taken this one. Let's see the reaction we have on the SMS portal now. This one reads, it says,

0: Metro crew insecurity and mentioning of our Air Force jet was a surprise, but let them cover our sky from now. Nigeria has the largest armed forces in Africa. It must be used to save the nation from all criminals. Why let them kill us like flies? Akijinja Iguatu from Inne without your message. And this one says, Sir Ahmed, I must say... Okay, thank you. Thank you very much for the commendation. It's like Obi was reading my mind when I suggested the opposition should join the NDC, and you asked if that was my party. I'm glad for Obi joining the same. Good morning. One-man squad of fire and brimstone from Cyril Leary. Thank you very much, one-man squad, for your message. We have to go. We have to go. This one says Atiku can travel to mass for image laundering, but he can never win election in Nigeria. He's a mole in the opposition party. Obi is the right candidate that can kick out Tinubu in 2027. Ben from Yaba. Okay, that's your message, Ben. We have to go. We have to go. Thank you so much to my producer. I see the waving hands like you're controlling traffic. I see it. We have to go. Adeola Tosin, big thanks also to Barrister DME Birunke. Barrister, thank you very much for coming on the show.
1: You're most welcome. Thanks for having me.
0: My name is Ahmed Olali Khan. We'll take you over now to our network service in Abuja for the news. Stay here. Don't go away. We'll be back at 8.
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3: It's 7 o'clock. This is the network service of Radio Nigeria. Good morning. Thank you for joining us on the news. I am Rachel Bola. This morning I am reading with
4: Fubara Pepo. The headlines. Vice President Kashim Shettima flags off 2026 Hajj operations.
5: I ask you to approach this assembly with diligence. The success of this operation will not be measured by the number of aircraft that we pass alone, but by the comfort of our pilgrims.
4: Peter Obi, Rabiu Kwankwasu join Nigeria Democratic Congress, NDC. Federal government to complete Northwest Railway projects next year. Correspondent highlights importance of African unity as continent battles resurgence of xenophobic attacks. Our commentary today is on Lagdo Dam and the challenge of transboundary flood management in Nigeria.
3: 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Now the news in detail. Vice President Kashim Shettima has flagged off the 2026 Hajj operations, urging Nigerian pilgrims to uphold values that project a positive image of the country during their stay in Saudi Arabia. Speaking at the inaugural airlift ceremony at the Nnamdi Azikiwe International Airport, the Vice President described the pilgrims as ambassadors of Nigeria whose conduct must reflect discipline and integrity.
4: Meanwhile, Kebbi State Governor Nasiru Idris has bidded farewell to the first batch of 418 intending pilgrims from the state who were lifted to Saudi Arabia for the commencement of 2026 Hajj exercise. Addressing the pilgrims before their departure yesterday at the Ahmadu Bello International Airport, Birnin Kebbi, Governor Idris expressed gratitude to Almighty Allah for granting them the opportunity to participate in this year's Hajj. Governor Nasiru Idris urged them to remain good ambassadors of the state and Nigeria throughout their stay in the Holy Land and to pray for peace to prevail in Kebbi State and the country at large. He assured the pilgrims of improved welfare arrangements, including better accommodation closer to Haram Mosque in Mecca, feeding and hadaya to all pilgrims from the state, noting that his administration remains committed to ensuring comfort and dignity for all pilgrims. The chairman of the Kebbi State Pilgrims Welfare Agency, Alhaji Faruk Enabo, commended the governor for his unwavering support to pilgrims. He highlighted key interventions such as the payment of hadaya, improved feeding standards, and the provision of comfortable accommodation in Medina.
3: The Theatre Commander Joint Task Force Operation Heading K, OPHK, and the Adamawa State Government have reaffirmed their commitment to strengthening security architecture, improving response mechanisms, and safeguarding lives and property across the state and the wider northeast region. This assurance was given during a 3-day operational assessment visit by the Theatre Commander of the operation, Major General Abdusalam Abubakar, to the state following recent security developments. The Adamawa State Governor, Ahmadu Fintiri, represented by the Deputy Governor, Professor Kaleptopo Afarauta expressed appreciation to the military for their continued role in enhancing security in the state despite the recent setbacks. He also commended the critical role played by community-based actors such as vigilantes, hunters, and forest guards, noting that their local knowledge and direct stake in the community make them indispensable partners in maintaining peace and preventing insecurity. The theater commander, Major General Abdusalam Abubakar, stated that his visit was aimed at conducting a comprehensive operational assessment to address emerging threats and strengthen ongoing efforts in the region. He noted that due to the vast operational area, the military has adopted a multi-layered approach that combines troops deployment with technology-driven solutions and community engagement. Major General Abubakar added that ongoing efforts by the Defense and Army headquarters include the deployment of special forces, provision of critical combat enablers, training and empowerment of local security groups to serve first responders in remote communities.
4: In another development, troops of Operation Fasan Yemma have successfully killed 9 terrorists, including 2 notorious kingpins, during high-stakes operations in Zamfara and Katsina states. The acting deputy director of Army Public Relations for Rate Division, Lieutenant Colonel Olani Oshoba, said the operations also led to recovery of several AK-47 rifles, motorcycles, and ammunition. He noted that the troops have since consolidated their presence in the affected areas to maintain dominance and ensure public safety. Lieutenant Colonel Oshoba maintained that the military actions carried out within the last 3 days effectively thwarted a plot by the criminals to cause widespread havoc in the region.
3: 5 illegal refining sites have been uncovered and dismantled by the Nigerian Navy in Egwuama Obogolo community of River State as part of intensified operations against crude oil theft in the Niger Delta. The operation carried out by personnel of NNS Pathfinder followed credible intelligence and involved the deployment of an anti-crude oil theft patrol team to the Ahoda West area. A statement by the Director of Naval Information, Nigerian Navy, Captain Abiodun Folorunsho, explains that during the raid, naval troops discovered about 15 dugout pits and storage facilities containing an estimated 85,000 liters of suspected crude oil, along with 78,000 liters of illegally refined automotive gas oil. The illegal infrastructure was subsequently destroyed while suspects fled the scene before any arrests could be made. In a related development, personnel of NNS Soro responded to intelligence on suspected oil theft activities near the Soku gas plant pipeline corridor in Bauchi State, where equipment used for illegal pipeline connections were recovered.
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7: As we reported earlier, Vice President Kashim Shettima has flagged off the 2026 Hajj operations, urging Nigerian pilgrims to uphold values that project positive image of the country during their stay in Saudi Arabia. Speaking at the inaugural airlift ceremony at the Nnamdi Azikiwe International Airport, the Vice President described the pilgrims as ambassadors of Nigeria whose conduct must reflect discipline and integrity. Our team of correspondents were there.
8: Hajj operations in Nigeria remain one of the largest annual religious mobilizations coordinated by the government through the National Hajj Commission of Nigeria and other relevant agencies. Over the years, authorities have continued to strengthen airlift arrangements, medical support, security coordination, and welfare services to ensure Nigerian pilgrims undertake the spiritual exercise with ease and safety. The first batch of over 500 pilgrims from Kogi State departed for the Holy Land as part of the

0: learning, discipline, and compassion.
1: Kogi State Governor Usman Ododo urged pilgrims to devote themselves to prayers for Nigeria's peace, unity, and economic progress while in the Holy Land.
2: This pilgrimage is not for sightseeing. It is a solemn act of worship. Remain focused on your spiritual obligation. Be patient with one another. Show kindness and support.

0: Stakeholders at the event, including the representative of the Minister of Aviation and Aerospace Development, the Minister of State for the FCT, and the Chairman Senate Committee on Foreign Affairs, expressed their readiness towards working with the National Hajj Commission of Nigeria in ensuring a hitch-free exercise. In Abuja, Hamza Al-Ghali, Radio Nigeria. I now hand over to my colleague, Abubakar Bestu, for other aspect of the ceremony.
1: The chairman of the National Hajj Commission of Nigeria, NACON, Ambassador Ismail Isu, who spoke on a wide range of issues concerning the operations, explained that so far all preparations to ensure sustained airlift have been made. Ambassador Yusuf said the federal government had made necessary provisions for the safety and comfort of Nigerian pilgrims in Mecca and Medina, which include medical services, transportation, accommodation, and feeding.
2: They had approved the establishment of medical centers were proximal to the accommodation of pilgrims in Mecca and Medina, with enough medicaments to take care of the welfare of the citizens of Nigeria who are going to perform the Hajj. We ensured also, under the guidance of the Vice President, that accommodation being provided for the pilgrims this time around is of the highest standard, transportation of the highest standard, feeding also of the highest standard.
1: The NACON chairman assured the intending pilgrims that the high cost of aviation fuel was being looked into by the federal government to avoid additional costs on them or the air carriers for a smooth operation.
2: The president is worried about the possibility of pilgrims paying additional costs. He is going to do something about it, to strike a balance to ensure that there's no loss on the part of the airline and then the pilgrims do not bear additional costs.
1: Some of the dignitaries appealed to the intending pilgrims to be the best version of themselves while in the Holy Land, urging them to ensure they jealously safeguard their nusuk cards, an access card to all holy sites in Mecca, introduced by the Saudi authorities for effective control and operations. Some of the intending pilgrims, during an emotional goodbye by family members and well-wishers who were at the airport to bid them farewell, Amina Muhammad from Nasarawa State and Prince Idris Anoja from Kogi State, while praising Almighty Allah for the opportunity, said they would use the pilgrimage to pray for the country.
3: I feel grateful to Allah Almighty. It's my dream come true. Pray for the nation, especially for these upcoming elections and the security challenges we are facing. Inshallah.
4: I'm so happy for today and alhamdulillah rabbil alamin. I wish everybody to go visit Kaaba by the special grace of God, inshallah. To pray for Nigeria, to pray for Kogi State, pray for myself and my family.
1: An officer of the Nigerian Security and Civil Defense Corps, Kalfim Abdullahi, who was one of the security personnel screening the intended pilgrims for boarding, described the process as seamless despite their large number.
5: It's hitch-free. The buses are bringing them in numbers, like 40-something people, above 400 pilgrims, that's Kogi pilgrims. But they are coming in phases. Well, six sets have come already.
1: The airlift is expected to be completed before commencement of the Hajj in about 3 weeks' time. In Abuja, Abubakar Bestu, Radio Nigeria.
6: Now, to speak more on the Hajj pilgrimage, we have in the studio the Deputy Director, Information and Publications of National Hajj Commission of Nigeria, NACON, Hajia Fatima Osara. Good morning and welcome to Network News.
7: Good morning and thank you for having me.
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7: Alhamdulillah for having me.
6: Now, what message of confidence can you give the intending pilgrims and their loved ones now that the commission is ready for a hitch-free Hajj?
7: Alhamdulillah, just as scheduled earlier, everything went well. As we could see yesterday, the airlift started as scheduled. Already

0: We have staff on ground in Medina and Mecca waiting to receive the pilgrims. Accommodation and catering services have already been tested. The catering services have already been tested, and they will take off. They took off actually yesterday night because the pilgrims are being expected today. Our airport reception team, they've been ready on ground. They've discussed with the management of the Saudi authorities, and everything is on ground. And about the fuel, we know the lingering crisis in the Middle East. Federal government and the NACON have been doing everything possible to see that it doesn't affect the airlift of our pilgrims. So we are certain, inshallah, everything will go well and our pilgrims don't have anything to fear, inshallah.
1: Okay. Now, the Saudi authorities have introduced a MasterCard that carries basic information about a pilgrim and also serves as access to all holy sites. Tell us about it and how it should be handled.
0: Okay, as you can see, this is a copy of it.
1: Okay.
0: Yeah. It has all this. It's called Nusu Card. It has security features. Without this, a pilgrim cannot have access to Mecca itself. You cannot even enter Mecca, not to talk of performing the pilgrimage. There are holy sites. Let's say one gets his way and enters Mecca, but definitely that person will not be able to access the Haram Mosque where the ritual rites take place, because you have to show this. And a person could be stopped anywhere at any time. They'll request for this. They'll use their gadgets to screen. If it's not original, they know. And that person will be arrested, detained, fined 2,000 Saudi riyals, which is equivalent of 8 million Nigerian naira. The person will be deported eventually and will be banned from entering Saudi Arabia for the next 10 years. So it's a serious situation. Mm-hmm. And with this card, you can access medical services. And it contains details, name, accommodation, and transport of a pilgrim.
1: Okay. So talking about medical services that you mentioned, there is a strict health requirement for this year's Hajj. How much have the pilgrims complied with?
0: Alhamdulillah, before now we rolled out massive campaign on the need for every pilgrim to be aware of those health conditions, because as I said earlier, a pilgrim could be stopped anywhere and picked for random checking. And if that pilgrim is found to have one of the 9 illnesses that they banned from entering Saudi Arabia, that pilgrim will also be deported on his own account. He will pay for the deportation. So before then, NACON sent out this campaign. We sat down with the state's coordinators and we fashioned out a certificate where all pilgrims screened will have the name of the doctor, his registration number recorded on that certificate, so that if that certificate is falsified, we can trace the doctor that issued it and he will be penalized accordingly.
1: Now, no matter how careful people are, there are reports of some people still being duped of their BTA in past exercises in the Holy Land. What level of awareness has the Commission carried out to avoid these recurrence?
0: Yes, our trainers went to states. They alerted those conducting the training in the states, that's what we call beta, on the relevance of pilgrims understanding the difference between $100, $1, the real. We also mounted campaigns on the radio and social media informing them about the risk.
1: Okay. And now We have been speaking with the Deputy Director. Thank you very much for all you've said this morning. We've been speaking with the Deputy Director, Information and Publications of NAC, and Hajia Fatima Osara on the commencement of the airlift of intending programs for this year's Hajj. Thank you very much for coming, ma'am.
0: Thank you very much.
2: We move on to politics. Former Labour Party presidential candidate in 2023, Mr. Peter Obi has registered his membership with the Nigeria Democratic Congress, NDC, alongside former Governor of Kano State, Alhaji Rabiu Kwankwaso. This followed a meeting that lasted for about an hour at the National Secretariat of NDC with former Bayelsa State Governor Seriake Dixon, who is the national leader of the party, and other leaders. Addressing supporters, Mr. Obi appealed to the government to create a level playing ground for the opposition parties. On his part, Alhaji Rabiu called on Nigerians to register with the Nigeria Democratic Congress for their ambition of winning elections and providing better governance to be realized. The duo defected from the African Democratic Congress, ADC, citing instability in the party due to lingering litigations, which they accused the ruling APC as mastermind.
1: The people of Enugu North Senatorial District have endorsed President Ahmed Tinubu and the Enugu State Governor Dr. Peter Mba for a second term in office. The district, which comprises six local government areas of Nsukka, Igboetiti, Igboezi North, Igboezi South, Udenu, and Uzowani, at a mega rally in Nsukka Township Stadium, cited measurable realities and numerous outcomes of their government. Member representing Udenu Igboezi North Federal Constituency, Mr. Dennis Agbo, highlighted some gains recorded during the administration, such as construction of Odupo Obolo-Afo 9th Mile Enugu Expressway, Enugu Port Harcourt Dual Carriageway, accelerated work on Enugu Onisha Expressway, concession of Akanu Ibiam International Airport, and creation of Southeast Development Commission.
3: President Tinubu has made it possible for our state to be connected to the national government to unleash our abundant land resources. This assembly panel knows that the federal government of President Bola Tinubu has identified the selection of a capacity governor. This administration has as one of the four possibilities, the basis of strategic alignment and visible demonstration that we, who were once far off, have been brought near and integrated into the mainstream of the Nigerian project. With all its benefits and symbolism, for now and in the unfolding future of the Nigerian state.
1: Similarly, the Deputy Speaker of the Enugu State House of Assembly, Mr. Ezenta Azani, who moved the motion for the endorsement of Governor Peter Mba for a second term, cited the governor's strides in infrastructure, education, security, and economic transformation, stressing that the administration's development blueprint had begun to yield visible results across the state, particularly in Enugu North Senatorial District.
4: These are not promises. These are visible, measurable realities. Leadership is not judged by intentions, but by outcomes. And when a leader delivers, continuity becomes not just desirable, but necessary. The progress we are seeing is a foundation. Interrupting it now would be like abandoning a harvest halfway through the season.
1: The zone also announced a donation of 102 million naira for the purchase of the governor's nomination form. Responding, Governor Peter Mba expressed deep appreciation to the people for their overwhelming endorsement and reaffirmed his administration's commitment to delivering people-oriented projects and improving the living standards of residents.
2: The Legal Aid Council of Nigeria, LACON, is to present free legal representation to inmates of the Old and New Correctional Center in Kefi who are qualified for such services. The Director General of LACON, Mr. Liu Bagudu, made this known when he led a team from the council on a visit to the centers. He said out of the 63 inmates interviewed, 9 were females and 54 were males. Aliyu Abubakar explained that their offenses range from criminal breach of trust, assault, and theft. The Director General, represented by an Assistant Director and Head of the Department, Prison Congestion, Mrs. Ukechukwu Ibenebu, maintained that LACON remains committed to statutory mandate despite paucity of funds. The officer in charge of correction, Sunday Luca, lauded the council for his timely visit, noting that its presence has always helped to decongest the centers and put a smile on the faces of the inmates. In the team was an alumna of Igli Memorial Girls Secondary School, Calabar, Unity Chapter, Abuja, Mrs. Diva Atimbang, who paid a total of 277,000 naira as fines for two male convicts and also donated some gift items to the female inmates.
5: Stakeholders of the All Progressive Congress APC in Plateau State have lauded the recent directives by President Bola Tinubu to state governors to ensure rank-free primary elections into elective positions across the country. The stakeholders stated this in Wasi local government area during the presentation of APC expression of interest and nomination forms to former Deputy Speaker of the House of Representatives, Ahmed Wasi, to enable him seek a sixth term in office. The chairman of the group, Hassan Garba, said the directive by President Tinubu is aimed at achieving unity of purpose within the party, noting that leadership is measured not by words alone, but by visible achievements, courage in difficult times, and commitment to the welfare of the people. Also, the member representing Wasa State constituency in the Plateau State House of Assembly, Ibrahim Galadima, pointed out that the track record of the former deputy speaker had endeared him to the people, hence the decision by the Wasa Equity Project to encourage him seek re-election to the Harlow Chambers. Former chairman of Wasi local government area, Dr. Adobuba, said they were rooting for Idris Wasi to represent Wasi constituency for the sixth term due to his performance, adding that the Constitution of Nigeria provides limitless terms for the legislators as a result of their role in democratic settings.
2: In the heart of Nigeria's capital, a fast-rising wave of cyclists, popularly known as dispatch riders, is stirring growing unease as what was once a convenient logistics lifeline now casts a long shadow over safety and security in the Federal Capital Territory. Motorists, residents and authorities alike are raising alarm over a troubling pattern of recklessness, brazen traffic violations, and in some cases alleged criminal exploits, prompting some to describe them as prowling, lawless messengers navigating in the city with impunity. Even as they remain vital to the rhythm of modern commerce, many of these riders' behavior calls for caution. Our correspondent Fanny Olumoye in this report examines this unfolding menace and the growing concerns over traffic infractions in the FCT.
5: The rapid rise of e-commerce in Nigeria, especially within Abuja, has propelled dispatch riders, commonly known as cyclists, into the very heartbeat of urban commerce. Swift, accessible, and indispensable, they have become the engines powering doorstep delivery. Yet, beneath this convenience lies a growing storm of concern. Across the Federal Capital Territory, residents and motorists are sounding the alarm over what many describe as a culture of recklessness. Riders weaving through traffic with daring disregard, flouting road rules, and turning major intersections into daily flashpoints of chaos and near tragedy. Beyond traffic violations, the sector is increasingly shadowed by deeper security fears. Reports indicate a disturbing spike in criminal misuse of dispatch services, with a 25% rise in drug trafficking cases involving riders between 2021 and 2024. Under the cover of legitimate deliveries, substances such as cannabis, cocaine, heroin, and tramadol are allegedly being moved across the city. Compounding the crisis is the unchecked proliferation of unregistered operators. With minimal oversight, countless independent riders flood the streets, fueling a growing trust deficit. From tampered food orders to missing parcels and vanished high-value goods, confidence in the system is steadily eroding. The sector commander of Federal Road Safety Corps FCT Command, Mr. Tijani Ilyasu, spoke on measures being deployed to check the excesses and restore order on Abuja's roads.
6: We do arrest the dispatch riders where they break the rules. And going forward, for people like dispatch riders that are in term of like commercial riding, before you now become a dispatch rider, it's expected you also undergo another professional riding training by Federal Road Safety Corps to ensure that you have a deep knowledge of traffic regulation. Dispatch riders must have the protective clothes for riding. So all these are part of the expectation.
5: Motorists in the Federal Capital Territory recount their harrowing encounters with dispatch riders.
7: They drive recklessly to the extent that they don't care anything that can happen to them on the road.
8: They don't obey the traffic rules. They be on the center of road, overtake anyhow on airport road on a daily basis, accidents. In some time, you find them in the gutter.
9: They hardly go toward Abuja for the whole day without seeing where motor knock them down because of their reckless driving.
5: At Area 10 in Gerki, one of Abuja's busiest commercial hubs, Dispatch riders themselves reveal the pressures and challenges driving their risky choices.
10: Police go arrest you, GIO go arrest you, road safety go arrest you. If you do road now, if you are coming on the road, police go tell you, say, okay, wait, they saw ya, Oga, you know, wear helmet. All those things, they will say, Oga, park one side, your tire don't want.
11: The issue of fuel is affecting the work seriously. Customers, they not consider all that fuel don't add money.
12: And even you, the rider, may not know what you are carrying. Eventually, when you get to trust people that knows much about that, you discover that what they tell you that you are carrying is not what you are carrying.
5: In response, the Federal Capital Territory Administration is weighing stricter regulations ranging from enhanced licensing requirements and mandatory training to possible route restrictions, all aimed at restoring sanity, safety, and accountability to the sector. This report by Fanny Olumoyi was presented from our studio.
2: It's 29 minutes past 7. You're listening to the news on the network service of Radio Nigeria. In the headlines this morning, Vice President Kashim Shettima has flagged off 2026 Hajj operations. Peter Obi and Rabiu Kwankwaso have joined the Nigeria Democratic Congress, NDC. Still to come, federal government to complete Northwest Railway projects next year. Correspondent highlights importance of African unity as continent battles resurgence of xenophobic attacks. We have sports, commentary, cyber school, newspaper headlines, and weather report. Don't go away.
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14: Nigeria is not just exporting oil. Nigeria is exporting knowledge, skills, and hope from classrooms in Africa and the Caribbean to hospitals, universities, and technical institutions across developing nations. The Nigeria Technical Aid Corps, NTAC, is strengthening diplomatic ties through human capital development. 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
15: 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Shaping the future.
16: The parade has been dismissed, but sweat and blood have been shed. Browbeaten by the sun, facing dangers on the land, sea and air. Some died, some lost limbs to enemy foes. How can we take care of those alive and families of those gone? The Pensioner comes up every Wednesday on Radio Nigeria Network at 7 p.m. The Pensioner, powered by the Military Pensions Board.
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5: Glad to know you're still there. The federal government has confirmed steady progress of work on the Kaduna-Kano-Jigawa-Katsina-Maradi Railway project. Resident engineer from the Federal Ministry of Transportation in charge of Section 2 of the project, Alhaji Ali Bukar, stated this when members of the presidential media team led by the special advisor to the President on Media and Public Communication, Sunday Dare, visited the site in Jigawa to ascertain the level of work. The inspection, was part of the ongoing visit to federal and state government projects in the northwest part of the country, initiated by the Governor Hope Uzodinma-led Renewed Hope Ambassadors. Alhaji Bukar said the project had reached 60% completion across its two key corridors, with an expected delivery period of December 2027. He explained that construction on the Kano to Dutse stretch had intensified, with major work currently focused on building the bridge across key waterways and challenging terrains. According to Alhaji Bukar, the project was fully funded under the President Bola Tinubu Renewed Hope Infrastructure Funding Scheme.
2: The Infrastructure Concession Regulatory Commission, ICRC, says President Bola Tinubu's resolution of the long-standing public-private partnership PPP concession dispute involving Murtala Mohammed Airport Terminal 2, MMA 2, has sent a strong signal to local and international investors that Nigeria remains a credible and reliable investment destination. In a statement, the Director General of the ICRC, Jobson Ewalefo, says respect for contractual agreements was critical to building investor confidence and assure stakeholders that investments were protected within a stable and predictable regulatory environment. He describes the president's intervention as a masterstroke, noting that it successfully resolved an impasse that had lingered across multiple administrations. Dr. Ewalefo explained that the MMA2 dispute stemmed from disagreements between the federal government through the Federal Airports Authority of Nigeria FAN and by Courtney Aviation Services Limited over the implementation of the PPP agreement, particularly issues surrounding exclusivity and the development of competing infrastructure within the same airport corridor. He noted that the resolution followed a coordinated process involving the Federal Ministry of Aviation and Aerospace Development, the concessionaire, and the ICRC, whose concurrence was obtained in line with established PPP guidelines.
5: Meanwhile, callers on Radio Link, the Radio Nigeria Audience Participatory Program, have urged the Minister of Aviation and Consumer Protection Agencies to regulate ticket pricing, stop unnecessary flight cancellations, and ensure passengers are treated fairly. With the topic, raising cost of aviation fuel, one of the callers from Owerri in Imo State, Mazi Okoro Korafo, raised safety concerns, calling for proper monitoring of airports to prevent hazards around aircraft, and also stressed the need for improved standards and better communication with passengers, including the use of local languages.
17: Customers are being treated as even with our money after buying tickets plus our boarding pass. Federal Minister of Aviation, it is their responsibility to make sure that our airports are free from deflecting our aircraft. And people at the airport say that they are boarding aircraft at the announcement. Is it not right for us to use our local language to go outside Europe to airport?
5: Another caller into the program, Mr. Stephen Oyedele from Ibadan, or your state, argued that Nigeria should not face challenges of the high cost of aviation fuel as an oil-producing nation, and therefore called on government to improve refining capacity.
18: We don't want Nigeria to be like unprepared country. Why do we have oil? And this oil as a lamp. We have PMS, that is petrol. We have kerosene. You have diesel. The first one that we are now talking about, the product that time we refine before we get that get oil. One that the product we have, cool oil that can give back to this what we are talking about, is not available in Nigeria. God gives us everything we can call endowment. It's the eyesight.
5: Mr. Izuagbe Ibrahim from Abuja described the situation as a general national problem and however advised that Nigeria must maximize its oil resources and ensure refineries operate efficiently to support sectors like aviation.
19: Some few days ago, Kuwait is pulling out of OPEC. As an oil-producing nation, you'll be able to maximize this product to the benefit of all, including the aviation industry. Sell crude to local refineries as Naira, not dollar-dominated. That's the only way we can get out of this quagmire.
5: Responding to some of the callers, an aviation researcher and publisher, Mr. Godike, says strong regulations, elimination of intermediaries, and effective policy implementation are necessary to stabilize prices, stressing that continuous increases could affect airline operations, employment, and affordability of air travel.
2: Now, across the African continent, a growing wave of xenophobic attacks is raising fresh concerns about safety, unity, and the future of regional integration. There are reports of disturbing videos online indicating violence against foreign nationals, including Nigerians, particularly in South Africa. Meanwhile, the Nigerian government is engaging South African authorities over the issue. In this special report, our diplomatic correspondent Sandra Chukwugeku analyzes the rising tensions, the implications for African unity, and the way forward for the continent.
14: Recently, social media platforms have been awash with videos of protests and alleged attacks, breaking into shops, looting of belongings of foreign nationals by some South Africans in cities like Pretoria and Johannesburg. There were also reports of alleged denials of entry of Nigerians into public places by the locals despite possessing valid identity cards. In response to the situation, the Nigerian President Bola Tinubu had expressed deep concerns, insisting that the safety of Nigerians must be guaranteed. The spokesperson of the Ministry of Foreign Affairs, Mr. Kimebi Ebiemfa, said the South African High Commissioner to Nigeria had been summoned.
20: The Ministry of Foreign Affairs observed with great concern the ongoing protests in South Africa. The government felt it would be good to invite the Acting High Commissioner of South Africa to Nigeria for a meeting for them to explain to us what is going on.
14: Within South Africa, differing perspectives continue to shape the debate. President Cyril Ramaphosa had emphasized the need for foreign nationals to respect the country's laws and cultural norms.
21: We carry a responsibility to advance constitutional values beyond our borders. Our laws to take their course. We have already set in place the way in which we will be able to deal with those who are in our country illegally.
14: However, a South African politician, Julius Malema, had taken a different stance.
22: And I want to challenge you. You say Zimbabweans take your job, Nigerians take your jobs, and you march and close shops and beat up people. Tell us, after doing that, how many jobs have you created?
14: On the economic front, South African entrepreneur Vushitembe Nkwayo had pushed back against the narrative that South Africans were xenophobic, but alleged of an agenda to turn Africans against each other.
23: I'm not saying that there are no xenophobic people in South Africa. I think that there is an agenda to turn us against each other.
14: Some Nigerians living in South Africa expressed frustration over the attacks, including a South African lady in solidarity with Nigerians.
24: If they don't say you sell drug, they will find other thing to say. Is it everyone is selling drug?
25: I'm ashamed to call myself a South African.
14: However, a Nigerian that lived for over a decade in South Africa, Akin, alleged that some foreign nationals, including Nigerians, had been linked to unlawful activities, while a South African journalist, Jacob Njemase, attributed the violence to systemic problems in South African immigration laws.
26: If Nigerians, with all what our government, our parents have done for us, do we supposed to go to somebody's country to be doing wrong things? Nigerians are selling drugs here. Nigerians are killing their girls.
27: Ordinary South Africans are beginning to express themselves because they're getting frustrated by what is happening, especially in terms of the influx of undocumented foreign nationals in the country.
14: Beyond Nigeria, concerns had been raised at the continental level as a member of the Pan-African Parliament from Ghana, Zenato Agyeman Rawlings, had expressed disappointment over the situation, calling for a return to the values of unity. In Abuja, Sandra Chukwuegbu, Radio Nigeria.
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28: In sports, Enugu Rangers maintain the lead as Rivers United continue a hot chase for the Nigeria Premier Football League title. Let's join Friday Joshua for details of this, plus more on sports.
29: The Rangers International of Enugu continued their push for a second title in 3 seasons with a solid 2-0 away win over Bayelsa United in one of the match day 36 games played in the Nigeria Premier Football League at the San Sincia Stadium in Yenagoa. A goal in each half by the Flying Antelopes wrapped up an unlikely away victory for Rangers, who remained on top of the log with 62.1 ahead of second-placed Rivers United. For Bayelsa United, the defeat meant they stayed rooted to the bottom of the log with just 2 rounds of fixtures to go. In Ibadan, a brace of headed goals by Lucky Emmanuel helped Shooting Star Sports Club edge Nasarawa United 3-2 at the Lekan Salami Stadium in Adama Singa, from where Radio Nigeria's live broadcast on day 36 originated from.
30: A long one into the box, a goal! And it's a goal! The Shooting Stars, Lucky Emmanuel with the
0: chance lanfani wa fun obayi lati gba corner kick corner kick go lucky Emmanuel
1: a beautiful pass by Ayo Babu Junior to Adegoke and it is a long goal. Kamal Adegoke has restored the lead for 3AC. It is 3-3 and Northern United 2.
29: In Port Harcourt, Rivers United thrashed Abia Warriors 3-0 at the Aduke Amasimaka Stadium to stay in the hunt for the title on 61 points, just as Barau FC humbled Elkanemi Warriors 3-0 at the Sani Abacha Stadium in Kano. Elsewhere, Enyimba International fought from a goal down to beat outgoing champions Remo Stars 2-1 in Aba, the same scoreline with which Kun Khalifat FC of Owerri upset four-time champions Kano Pillars at the Dan Anyang Stadium. Niger Tornadoes and 10-man Kwara United ended their duel in Mina 2-2. Warri Wolves beat Plateau United 1-0 at the University Sports Complex Ozoro, while the game between Bendel Insurance and Katsina United will resume by 8 a.m. today after play was suspended in the 62nd minute due to a heavy downpour that flooded the pitch. The 36 fixtures will be rounded off today with Ikorodu City taking on struggling Wiki Tourists in Lagos. Nigeria's representative Marktown Flyers of Makurdi yesterday failed in their bid to reach the playoffs of the 2026 Basketball Africa League after yet another loss at the Sahara Conference in Rabat, Morocco. A win of any margin against Ville de Dakar of Senegal yesterday would have been enough to send the Nigerian champions through, but they lost 62-79 to end their outing with just one win and four defeats. Marktown Flyers, as debutants, got off to a flying start by beating the Ivorian champions JCA King 76-68. The coach Mohamed Abdurrahman led side then lost 72-97 to FUS Rabat, 80-89 to Al Ahly Sporting Club of Egypt and 76-86 to Tunisians Club African. Yesterday's defeat means the Nigerian side surrendered the playoffs ticket to Senegal, who will join seven other top teams at the playoffs in Kigali, Rwanda from May 22 to 31. Meanwhile, Nigeria's D Tigress suffered a humiliating 57-105 loss to WNBA side Indiana Fever in their third and final exhibition games, otherwise called the Tour of the United States. It was the third straight loss in the pre-FIBA World Cup tournament and fifth straight loss across competitions for the reigning Afro-Basket Queens. And away from that, Team Nigeria on Sunday emerged record 15-time winners in the women's category of the African Wrestling Championships held in Alexandria, Egypt. The Nigerian contingent recorded 8 gold and 2 silver out of 10 available medals to clinch the coveted title. Commonwealth champion Mercy Genesis, Adijat Idris, Esther Ashaolu and Mercy Adekuroye all won gold, while Ebibiogo settled for silver. Meanwhile, Nigeria finished overall third with 1 gold, 2 silver and 3 bronze medals in the men's category. Harrison Onumiyomogwo won Nigeria's only gold medal as Ebiere Laifa Andrew and Stephen Akintewe each settled for silver, while the day came Irefaga, Solomon Ulabo and Xavier Egoli won bronze. The maiden edition of the Nigeria Athletics Masters NAM Championship came to a wrap at the Moshood Abiola National Stadium, Abuja, with a Thanksgiving party and a general assembly for all masters, a forum to interact. Speaking on the sidelines of the event, former public relations officer of the Nigeria Athletics Masters, Mr. Samuel Oluyemi, showered praises on the current leadership of the body.
3: We're trying to break the record. We want to bring out possibility out of impossibility. And that's exactly that's come to play now.
29: Also speaking, NAM General Secretary Ajia Sefia Yahaya Koingola dwelt on plans ahead of the Masters Championships.
4: So we want to make people learn that there's actually a life, both in athletics and in sports, beyond the age of 35, and that there's really no limit to what the human body can pursue and actually do.
29: Meanwhile, Radio Nigeria's Thomas Bello, who represented the corporation with pride, carted home 3 gold medals. He won in the 110 meters hurdles, 400 meters hurdles, before joining forces with Team Federal Fire Service, anchoring the quartet to pick the third gold medal in a hugely rewarding tournament that attracted officers of the Nigerian Armed Forces, the Nigeria Police, paramilitary and the civil populace. And that's sports for this morning. I am Friday Joshua.
2: The commentary is on Lagdo Dam and the challenge of transboundary flood management in Nigeria, written by Shohot Kelechi of our Current Affairs Unit.
6: The Lagdo Dam, located in the Benue River in northern Cameroon, is a major hydroelectric infrastructure built between 1977 and 1982. Designed to generate electricity and irrigate about 15,000 hectares of farmland, it remains a key component of Cameroon's water and energy system. However, for Nigeria, particularly communities downstream along the River Benue, the dam has become a recurring source of concern due to its link with seasonal flooding. Over the years, periodic water releases from the dam have contributed significantly to flooding in some states, including Adamawa, Taraba, Benue, and Kogi. As explained by the authorities, the releases are necessary to prevent structural failure of the dam, especially during periods of heavy rainfall. However, when the volume of discharged water exceeds the capacity of the River Benue, it overflows into surrounding communities, destroying homes, farmlands, and livelihoods, while displacing thousands of people. The situation is further worsened by aging infrastructure and silting within the dam, which has reduced its storage capacity and increased the frequency of controlled water releases. Although these discharges are often faced and accompanied by warnings, vulnerable communities along the river remain at high risk, especially when flood control systems are weak or absent. In response to these recurring challenges, Nigerian authorities have intensified preventive measures ahead of the 2026 rainy season. The Nigerian Hydrological Services Agency and the Nigerian Meteorological Agency have strengthened real-time monitoring of river levels and rainfall partini season. The Nigerian Hydrological Services Agency and the Nigerian Meteorological Agency have strengthened real-time monitoring of river levels and rainfall patterns, issuing detailed and localized flood forecasts. These early warning systems are now being downscaled to reach communities through the media, local emergency communities, and state disaster agencies. The National Emergency Management Agency has also stepped up preparedness by repositioning relief materials in high-risk states, activating emergency operation centers, and conducting simulation exercises with state emergency agencies. In addition, evacuation plans have been reviewed in flood-prone communities along the River Benue and ensure prompt response when alerts are issued. Furthermore, the federal government through the Ministry of Water Resources has intensified collaboration with Cameroon and coordinated dam management. Efforts are ongoing to improve communication protocols on water release schedules to allow Nigerian authorities more time to sensitize and evacuate vulnerable populations. Drainage clearance, the silting of waterways, and sensitization campaigns are also being carried out in high-risk areas. Despite these efforts, experts warn that preparedness alone is not enough without long-term structural solutions. A major gap remains the uncompleted Dasin-Hausa Dam project in Adamawa State, originally designed as a buffer reservoir to contain excess water from the Lagdo Dam. Its continued absence leaves Nigeria exposed to recurring downstream flooding. The consequences of this gap are evident in repeated seasonal disasters that disrupt livelihoods, damage infrastructure, and deepen poverty. They also highlight the urgent need for stronger regional cooperation, sustained infrastructure development, and consistent enforcement of environmental regulations. Ultimately, addressing the Lagdo Dam challenge demands sustained bilateral coordination between Nigeria and Cameroon, completion of critical water management projects, and continuous investment in resilient infrastructure and community preparedness. Until these long-term solutions are implemented, communities along the River Benue and other vulnerable areas will continue to live under the recurring threat of preventable floods.
2: That commentary on Lagdo Dam and the challenge of transboundary flood management in Nigeria was written by Shohot Kelechi and presented by Jeremiah Jimmy.
28: Next is CyberScope, bringing you top trends shaping conversations across social media space. We begin with Peter Obi's resignation from the African Democratic Congress, ADC, on May 3rd, 2026, which has indeed generated a whirlwind of reactions, with many social media users and political analysts divided over the strategic wisdom of his decision. A user on X at GMBuko234 wrote, "Such is politics in Nigeria. The system is designed to stifle anyone opposed to it." Another user at Obi for the People said, "NDC might not even be the party Peter Obi is heading to." Also at Maurice Moye asking for how to deregister from a political party digitally. At Dominic Inwamume wrote, "Obi is the only thing we see in this movement." Well, elections are closed.
2: Yeah, let's see all the permutations, what it will lead to. Following the viral video on social media on April 26 in Delta State, the Nigeria Police Force, NPF, has taken decisive disciplinary action and have paraded dismissed officer ASP.

0: that trended on social media. A couple of other Nigerians also called out the airline. Hopefully, Nassau will get to talk more about that, and we might have a conversation around how organizations should be responsible to do certain things when certain situations arise. Yeah, we'll talk more about that. And music and soft-hearted stories before we knock off at 10 o'clock this morning. Welcome to AM Lagos Live on Metro 97.7 FM with me, Ahmed Olaleko, and Adeola Tosin. Stay here and let's have a great time together on the radio. 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
2: I'm feeling fine, my man.

by Kiss Daniel, Angelic Kidjo, John Drill, and that song, Police. You know, when you hear that now, Police, you're being careful, especially with what happened in Delta State over the weekend, sometime last week. The outcry was large. Everyone was talking about it. And the IGP moved swiftly. We hear the police officers have been dismissed. Their files have been directed to the IG, Attorney General. They will be prosecuted for extrajudicial killing. Well, I think we shall have more penalties like this, like swift. When it happens, bop. It just happens swiftly. Everybody will be on the lookout and be in the most, the best behaved mood. Just put on that best behaved mood as a policeman, as a policewoman. Always stay professional because eyes are watching. I guess if not for whoever did the video of that incident, that thing would have just gone just like that. You would have heard things like, he wanted to run or he was shooting and we shot back. You know, but luckily someone was there to capture everything and there was nothing to spin. Police officers, you're doing a great job. The bad ones are trying to spoil your name. Do what you can to protect the integrity of the force. Metro 97.7 FM, 21 minutes past 8 is time check. Please listen to this announcement. Well, this is from Cambridge. We believe the aged deserve more than just a place to live. They deserve a family, and that is why we have created a warm and caring environment that promotes a sense of community and belonging. At Cambridge Home for the Elderly, they offer specialized alternative services for those who need skilled nursing, individual care for the elderly in their respective homes. 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They offer care assistant training programs with both local and international certifications. 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Instagram, Cambridge 4. The 4 is figure 4, seniors. So just check them out on Instagram, Cambridge 4 seniors. Cambridge, compassionate care for seniors.

0: Right, when you go there, techno, Jericho is the title of that song. Brings the time to 29 minutes past 8. It's AM Lagos Live on Metro 97.7 FM. I hope you're shaking your body. That's the goal. I know the kind of stress that comes on a Monday morning. You know, sometimes you're in a hurry, you want to meet up with it, all the drama, everything that happened over the weekend. Some people pushed the work they were supposed to do on Friday. They said, let's leave it, we'll do it on Monday. And then Monday there is more work to be done, and it looks like the load is so much. So that's part of what builds the stress on a Monday morning. And we understand that. And that's why we always have good music to keep you company all the way. It's time to talk sports. Annabelle is in the studio. We hear Alex Ferguson was rushed to the hospital. What's the state of his health right now?
1: Well, I think he's in stable condition. Good morning to you, Ahmed.
0: Yeah, good morning, Annabelle.
1: He's in stable condition at the moment. That was just before the match between Manchester United and Liverpool. I was worried myself. Mm. But you know, as you age, it comes with a lot of complications. And we wish him quick recovery, but I think he's doing well now.
0: All right, good news. And a lot of games, interesting sporting events over the weekend.
1: Yeah, I'm particularly happy that Inter have finally been crowned the Italian as the Serie A champions. They won yesterday, and they have just 3 games to go, and they have to do it quickly. And they won the title.
0: This is the third time, right?
1: 21st Serie A title. Mm. I don't know. It's not like straight, it's not straight.
0: Okay.
1: They're not being straight. Any team that wins it does not go on to win it the next season.
0: Okay.
1: Napoli were the last one. Mm. Napoli struggled, and then Inter have now taken it. So, but then it's the 21st Serie A title for Inter Milan. Okay. And I'm particularly happy for them. It was a great show of footballing activities. As we wind down to the season, it's getting very interesting. Will Arsenal get to clinch the title? They have 6 points now, but then City are up against Everton today. They have 2 games in hand. We'll get to see if City can do justice to whatever happens.
0: No, City will always deliver. Put your bet on City.
1: Nah, okay, well, I want Arsenal to win it though.
0: Yeah.
1: I don't want City to
0: win. You want the underdog.
1: At least let them win for
0: the
1: once.
0: Underdogs.
1: It's been long, you know.
0: All right, AM Metro Sports, it's next up, Annabelle Okwara. You've heard her voice. It's time for the show. Don't go away.

0: All right, welcome to AM Metro Sports. Let's start from other sports before we go back to football, where Nigeria's women's basketball team, the Tigers, concluded that United States tour with a 105-57 loss to Indiana Fever at the Gainbridge Fieldhouse in Indianapolis on Sunday. Now, the fixture playing in front of 10,051 fans saw Nigeria fall behind early and never recover, with Indiana dictating tempo, spacing, and shot selection across all four quarters. Of course, the African champion started with Promise Amoh Kamara, Ezinne Kalu, Victoria McCauley, Nicole Enabosi, and of course Kwanas Akunai Akpana, but then were immediately forced onto the back foot as the Indiana's aggressive ball movement and transition offense carved open their defensive structure. The host surged to a 32-18 lead at the opening quarter, and effectively decided the contest before halftime with a dominant 38-11 second quarter, taking a 70-29 advantage into the break. That 41-point halftime margin reflected not just scoring efficiency, but a systemic superiority in decision-making and spacing, exposing the D-Tigress' clear gap in execution, cohesion, and game management against elite WNBA opposition. The result completed a winless tour for Nigeria, following an 89-63 loss to the Los Angeles Sparks, and then an 88-79 defeat to Minnesota Lynx, the latter offering their most competitive showing. Beyond the scoreline, the tour served as a diagnostic exercise ahead of the 2026 FIBA Women's Basketball World Cup in Berlin. Rena Wakama has a lot of work to do. We're playing against a very good side. We didn't win all the three encounters we had, but then there were some positives from those games. But then there's a lot of work to do in terms of offensive play, shooting points, and all of that. So, a lot to look forward to before we get to the World Cup proper in September. And moving to athletics, Nigeria ended her campaign at the 2026 World Relays in Gaborone, Botswana yesterday by securing two more tickets to the 2027 World Athletics Championships in Beijing, as well as another ticket to the World Athletics Ultimate Championship, having picked up a mixed 4x100-meter relay ticket with an African record on the opening day, and missing out in the other five events. There were fresh opportunities and the repechage on day two, and two were successfully taken at the quartet of Samson Nathaniel, Mary Kudoro, Chidi Okizie, and Patience Okonjo-George started the day in the mixed 4x400 meters, running a season's best of 3.1288 seconds to place second behind South Africa, who overtook them in the home straight to win in 3.12.77 seconds. And Nigerians and Africans swapped positions multiple times during the race, and it took the experience of Okonjo-George to hold off pressure from third place Germany and secure Nigeria's second World Championship ticket. After succumbing to baton exchange errors in the women's 4x100 meters on Saturday, the quartet of Rosemary Nwankwo, Obi Chukwuma, Maria Thompson Ogwonkwo, and Miracles Ezechukwu returned for the repechage and produced a season best of 42.94 seconds to place second behind France and book their ticket to Beijing. The story was different for the men's 4x100 team. They finished third in the repechage heat and missed out on qualification. We had the favor arch James Emmanuel, Tejiri Godwin, and reigning National Sports Festival champion Chidera Zako, running 38.50 seconds. They finished behind Belgium and Jamaica. Similarly, the men's 4x400-meter team ran 3.01.43 seconds, just milliseconds shy of the qualifying spot behind Spain and Senegal in a dramatic finish. Their counterparts in the women's 4x400 also left Nigeria with a total of three tickets in the 2027 World Championship. Now, despite the disappointment in the final day, the mixed 4x100-meter relay team also qualified for the inaugural World Athletics Ultimate Championship, set to be held in Budapest in September, after finishing among the top six in the final, which was won by Jamaica in a world record time of 39.62 seconds. Well, big congratulations to our athletics team. They did a fantastic job. We wish them all the best going into the other competitions. We move to chess, where it's 4 days to the third Ecobank National Schools Team Chess Championship, with over 200 primary and secondary schools across the country set to battle for the 20 million naira prize money. In partnership with the Nigerian Chess Federation, NTF, the competition aims to develop students' thinking abilities and also prepare them for leadership roles in the future. The Vice President of the Nigerian Chess Federation, Prince Adeyinka Adewale, said the championship, which focuses on grassroots, has grown immensely since inception, competition in 2024. Prince Adeyinka also broke down the format for this year's championship. Let's get to hear from him. We'll be back.
1: Game, you have five players per team. So five players will be playing at a go. The World Body, FIDE, started a program called World School Championship 4 years ago. One of the criteria is that as a nation, you should also have a school chess championship. So this is targeted as grassroots, primary school, secondary school. First two editions, we had tertiary institution. But what we try to do now is to focus on that age bracket between the age of 7 to 18, because that's where we can have a grandmaster of tomorrow that we're looking for.
0: All right, moving away from that to the representative of the sponsors, head of education, faith-based and social services, Adekunle Adeoye. He stressed that this is part of its corporate social responsibility, which is to promote education, youth empowerment and human capital development. Let's get to hear from him. We'll be back.
2: We love to develop the young people. For students, chess is a very tasking sport. Mentally, it develops your IQ, the way you think. It develops your strategic positioning, and it's a very good way to prepare these kids for the future, for leadership roles. And we've continued to do it, and this initiative will continue for a long time to come.
0: Well, the National Schools Team Chess Championship begins on May 7th. That should be on Thursday this week. And, of course, we have a 2.5 million naira to be awarded to the best secondary school, while the best primary school will take home 2 million naira plus prizes for individual performances. And the organizers of the prestigious Okpekpe International 10-kilometer road race have announced a one-week shift in the date of the events, moving it from May 23 to May 30. According to Pamuzi, sports marketing organizers of the World Athletics Gold Level Race, the adjustment was made to ensure an even more successful outing this year. The new date allows for the completion of enhanced logistical arrangements, including expanded medical coverage, improved security deployments, and additional spectator facilities. Race director Zaka Modu explained that the change is a proactive step to guarantee the comfort and safety of both athletes and fans. We move to tennis, where Yannick Sinner became the first man to win five consecutive Masters 1000 titles after beating Alexander Zverev in straight sets to win the Madrid Open. The Italian first seed completed an impressive 6-1, 6-2 victory in 58 minutes against the world number 3 to achieve his record-breaking feat. Sinner has won the opening three ATP 1000 events of the season in Indian Wells, Miami and Monte Carlo, and also triumphed 5 months ago in Paris. He surpassed the mark of Novak Djokovic, who won four consecutive events on three occasions, and Spaniard Rafael Nadal, who triumphed in four straight tournaments in 2013. Meanwhile, Ukraine's Marta Kostyuk beat Amira Andreeva in straight sets to win the Madrid Open and her first title at WTA 1000 level. The world number 23 triumphed 6-3-7-5 against her Russian opponent, becoming the second player outside of the top 20 to win in the Spanish capital. The title is Kostyuk's third in the WTA Tour and her second this season after she won the Roland Open also on clay 2 weeks ago. And to the NBA, the Cleveland Cavaliers advanced to round two with a 114-102 win over the Toronto Raptors for a 4-3 series victory. The victory sees, of course, another victory for Pistons, saw them book their spot in the Eastern Conference semifinal for the first time in 18 years. And for Formula One, big congratulations to Kimi Antonelli, who extended his title advantage in the Formula One season with victory in the Miami Grand Prix. The 19-year-old Italian third win in a row moves him 20 points, not far from a clear win ahead of his teammate, George Russell, who finished fourth on Sunday behind two McLarens of world champion Lando Norris and Oscar Piastri. Of course, for Red Bull's Max Verstappen, he recovered from the first lap spin to finish fifth. The fourth place was won by Charles Leclerc. Sorry, he actually finished eighth from sixth position, while Lewis Hamilton was behind the top six in that encounter. All straight to football. Well, of course, we start from the MPFL. Matches were played at the weekend. What a game. But the one between Benden Insurance and, of course, Katsina United is on the way. 60 minutes weather delay allowed them to... that game was suspended yesterday because of heavy rain, so it continues this morning. Of course, we saw Bayero FC beating El Kanemi 3-0. Bayelsa lost 0-2 to Rangers. And, of course, it was 2-1 in favor favor of Enyimba against Remo Stars. Kun Khalifa beat Kano Pillars by 2-1. It was 2-2 between Niger Tornadoes and Kwara United. Rivers United defeated Abia Warriors by 3-0. And then Shooting Stars beat, of course, Nasarawa 3-2. And Eric Shell was here to watch the game. Warriors also saw off Plateau United by 1-0. And Rangers, courtesy of their away victory on top of the table with just 1 point separating them and Rivers United, who are in second. We have Shooting in third and then Ikorodu in fifth position. They have a game today. They'll be playing later today. Sorry, that will be tomorrow, actually. And, of course, for the relegation, it's Kun Khalifat, Remo, Wiki, and Bayonsa. I don't know. Can Remo escape this? We'll get to see. Moving straight to, of course, the story of the FA Cup. Ikorodu City yesterday won the Lagos State FA Cup Association, playing in a sizable crowd at the Mobolaji Johnson Arena. The Oga Boys defeated G12 FC 1-0 to lift the trophy, pocketing 2.5 million naira, while G12 got 500,000 naira. In the women's angle, Robo Queens were the winners, beating Ghetto Queens by 4-0. And speaking after the final, the chairman of the Lagos State Football Association, Aji Gafar, commended the two finalists for getting that far, especially the runners-up G12. Let's hear from him. We'll be back.
3: G12 being in the final is the definition of grassroots consistent development. G12 plays in Nationwide League 1. Ikorodu play in the MPFL. G12 defeated all the giants, Inter Lagos, Sporting Lagos, and all the academies that came their way. I was rooting for them, actually. You know, although both of them are my team, but I always like to root for the underdog. But Ikorodu, I give it all to them. They showed masterclass. They were patient, and I say congratulations to Ikorodu City. Ikorodu City just told us that they are the best team in Lagos and also the best team in the Southwest and maybe the best team in Nigeria. We have 3 more games to go in the MPFL. Who says Ikorodu cannot win it? We need to bring the MPFL tie to Lagos.
0: All right, well, we wish Ikorodu all the best. Can they win it? Well, we'll find out. All right, moving to the Premier League, of course, it started with Leeds United beating Burnley by 3-1 at the weekend. Brentford also saw off West Ham United by 3-0. And then it was 3-1 in favor of Newcastle against Brighton. 1-1 between Wolves and Sunderland. Arsenal now have a 6-point gap, beating Fulham by 3-0. That's the Arsenal we wanted to see. And, of course, Bournemouth also did well to beat Crystal Palace by 3-0 yesterday. And the big one at Old Trafford, Manchester United 3, Liverpool 2, and Aston Villa lost 1-2 to Tottenham. Tottenham won 2 games in a row now under Roberto Di Zerbi. What a game it was last night. In the La Liga, of course, Barcelona did good to see off Osasuna away from home by 2-1. And Real Madrid also won away against Espanyol by 2-0. It's still a tight one. But then I think Barca have clinched this one in terms of the league title. But then there's an El Clasico coming up. We'll get to see who edged this one. And for the Serie A, Inter Milan clinched their 21st Serie A title with a convincing 2-0 win over Parma. They needed only a point to claim the Scudetto with 3 games to spare. Marcus Thuram and Rick Mkhitaryan struck the decisive goals in the success at San Siro. What a celebration for Chivu. Was a good one for them, and a big congratulations. Other teams, other games yesterday, rather at the weekend, saw Juventus and Hellas Verona play out a 1-1 draw. AC Milan were beaten 2-0 by Sassuolo, and then Como and Napoli drew to goalless. And that's how it ended. In the Bundesliga, it's also getting it tighter. For Europe, of course, Bayern already crowned champions. They also won again. They drew at the weekend against Edenheim. But then Dortmund, who are second, actually lost by a long goal to Mönchengladbach. For Bayer Leverkusen, they beat RB Leipzig by 4-1. In the league, one is also getting interesting as well. A lot to see from here. PSG are edging closer, although they drew their match at the weekend against Lorient. For Lens too, they also drew. Today we'll have games coming up in this Premier League, the La Liga, and of course, to Syria. Chelsea take on Nottingham Forest at 3 p.m. Everton against Manchester City, and then Sevilla will take on Real Sociedad, while Cremonese and Lazio will square off, and then AS Roma against Fiorentina. That's a wrap on the show AM Metro Sports. My name is Annabelle Okwiri. We'll be back later to celebrate Inter Milan's 21st title in the Serie A. Do have a lovely morning.

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1: One year I'll be back, I promise you.
2: 1 year is too long.
1: See, it's abroad too. Let me just go. I promise you I'll be back. 1 year.
2: Promise.
1: I promise you. You know I love you.
2: I love you too. 1 year.

0: R.I.P. Square, Peter and Paul, Bankalat. I mean, these guys just, they need to come back together and give us these kind of jams. Somebody said even if they return, we can't get jams. We can't get jams like this anymore.
1: Yeah, they would have passed, they passed through processes, so I don't think
0: so. They've gone, they've gone past that stage, right?
1: Mm-hmm.
0: That's what you think.
1: Yes.
0: I miss those guys.
1: Support.
0: I miss them. I miss them. Well, Bankalat, that's the title of that song. My Bankalat Nagbagam. Well, talking about Bankalat, and the CBN keeps every once in a while, they introduce new things to the policy to help check certain things. And if you've been following some of their reforms, recently the CBN did something. They gave an update, and deposit money banks have started notifying their customers about the commencement of the central bank strict new bank verification number rules. So there are new rules that took effect on the 1st of May, 2026, just a couple of days back. Now, here are the rules. We'll just go straight to the point. The Central Bank of Nigeria has issued a new directive limiting how often Nigerians can update the phone number linked to their BVN to once in a lifetime. In other words, they're saying you can only change your phone number attached to your BVN only once. Okay? So if you're in the habit of, I misplaced my SIM, how much is SIM now? Isn't that just 200 naira? Let me just buy a new SIM. Okay. The CBN is saying you can only change the number linked to your BVN just once. And that's in a bid to curb crime. I think it makes sense.
1: Yes, it does. I don't know why people would be, should I use the word lazy? Why people would refuse, let me use that word, to go retrieve a missing number. So now, because there's some things that we take for granted.
0: Yeah.
1: Like you lose your phone, something happens to your phone. People don't even go through the process, the security process of reporting at the police station and then doing the needful.
0: Yeah.
1: So now you are mandated to do the needful. Yes.
0: Yeah, so that's one of the new rules. The CBN also directed a financial institution to implement a temporary watch list for BVNs associated with suspicious activities. Now, under this framework, if your BVN is flagged, you may be placed on a watch list for up to 24 hours, allowing banks to contact and verify transactions with customers before processing is completed. So, if you're doing a transaction and somehow it's flagged to be suspicious, you get on the watch list that for 24 hours.
1: Yes, yes. I think, and that, I think that also subscribes to people that have the same BVN, but they open multiple accounts. You know, we have had instances where people say they went to a POS agent and it was, their money was taken from their account through a POS agent. Mm-hmm. So if you like open 1 million accounts.
0: Yeah.
1: And then you're moving money, once the account is attached to a fraudulent BVN, any transaction that would be verified.
0: Yeah.
1: It's good. It's very good.
0: Security checks.
1: Yes.
0: Well, the CBN also introduced complementary controls, including restrictions on mobile banking app usage to a single device at a time, and a 20,000 naira transaction cap within the first 24 hours of activating a new device. So for my bank, they do that. If you activate a new device, you can't transfer more than 50,000 naira.
1: Okay,
0: but the CBN is saying it has to be 20,000 naira now. And they're saying you can't have your device on two different phones. You see, people log, let me log my app into your phone and quickly do a transaction.
1: Why would you do that?
0: Ah, you're shocked.
1: Well, is it possible for you to do, you know, apart from having the app, there is going through the website, the internet one, apart from using the app, I don't know if that is possible for you to do that.
0: Mm.
1: If that is,
0: I think this is just strictly for the app,
1: for the
0: applications,
1: app.
0: Yes. You have to log into one app at a time. Like, you have to use one phone to access an
1: app.
0: At a time.
1: So the moment you log it into another phone, it automatically logs you out of the previous
0: deactivated
1: phone.
0: Well, security checks to help make sure that, like, you have to use one phone to access an
1: app
0: at a time.
1: So the moment you log it into another phone, it automatically
0: deactivated
1: phone.
0: Well, security checks to help make sure that people banking in Nigeria is so free. And we'll be more conscious. Okay, let's talk Maycoins now. It's 1 minute past nine already. Stay here. We will be back to the phone lines on the conversation for the morning. Don't go away.
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2: 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Now.

All right, you're still listening to AM Lagos Live on 97.7 FM, Monday morning, 4th May 2026. It's the first Monday in the month. I know how it feels sometimes, but no worry, just relax. We've got you. This morning, welcome to Make a Point. And what exactly are we talking about today? Well, there's a lot to talk about. There's a lot of things to talk about, but we'll just pick one item and we'll have a robust conversation on that item. We'll do that from now till 9:30, and I will want you to be a part of the broadcast. You can up 0700 7000 977 00700 7000 977. That's the number to be a part of this conversation. So what are we talking about? Over the weekend, this trended everywhere. Imagine a Nigerian company with 500 job openings. Imagine that for a second. 500 job openings. But single Nigerian is qualified to take them. That's the claim from the CEO of a Nigerian fintech. He said that over the weekend. We don't want to go into the details of the fintech and the CEO. Let's just leave all that out of the conversation. Let's tie it around the broader picture. Now, we're wondering, in a country battling unemployment, massive unemployment, how is it possible that jobs exist in a fintech, but we do have the people to fill the jobs? That's the conversation we're having this morning. Is it a failure of our education? Is it a skill gap? Or are employers asking too much? Now, trust Nigerians. Nigerians have been reacting on social media. It's everywhere, on Facebook, on X, and even on Instagram, on LinkedIn. Nigerians are talking. Of course, so all Nigerians are divided on this issue. Some people are completely that yes, we have job scarcity, but the people we have looking for jobs are not qualified to fill things. Well, others are arguing differently. Well, people are saying some graduates lack good job ready skills. Some were of the opinion that there's much theory in school, not enough hands-on experience. People investing in learning high demand skills like tech, data skills, and so on. Global standards have changed, but we haven't caught up with these standards. Now, the argument here is that having a certificate is no longer the thing as being employable. Now, this is the argument

0: And that's one of the reasons why they haven't found people to fill these openings. There's also the argument that poor salaries are driving talents away, especially from cities like Lagos, Abuja and the rest. There's also the issue of lack of training programs. The people on this side of the divide argue that companies don't want to build talents. They just want talents to come in, already built. They don't want to train talents. Well, they continue with the argument that sometimes the job description and the hiring processes are unrealistic. You can't ask for world-class talents and offer survival-level salaries. I mean, where does that work? There's an argument of people on the other side of the divide. And that's the conversation we're having this morning on the show. What do you think? What do you think? Is this a failure of the education system? Is it a skill gap issue? Or do you think employers are asking for too much? 0700-7000-977. That's the number to call. 0700-7000-977. Call us up and share your thoughts in 60 seconds. Hello, good morning.
1: Hello, good morning.
0: Yeah, good morning to you. Yeah, good morning.
1: Rati from
0: Igado. Good morning. Thanks for joining us this morning.
1: I saw that post myself. In fact, do you know that majority of our youth are into internet fraud? In fact, most of them are not interested. Okay, what do you think happened that our youth can go about the phone? But when they get to the center, they'll be complaining. So I think is that means they are not qualified. Unfortunately, some parents don't make this easy. Because I can't imagine a parent engaging in exam mathematics for the child. What do you expect them to come? The garbage in, garbage there, it's life, so not only computer. So that's just my take. It's because, you know, fintech has to do with high tech. How many of them have it? They can only do rubbish on phone. Let me just say that. So that's just my take.
0: Okay. All right. So you share the same sentiment that there are jobs, but the skills are not there to fill those jobs. That's Rati from Igando. Thank you very much for calling. Okay, we have phone calls coming in. Hello, good morning. Hello. Hello, good morning. Okay, so there's this serious distortion. You need to call us back, please. 0700-7000-977. 0700-7000-977. Okay, let's see who's on the line. Hello, good morning. Hello, good morning.
2: Hello, good morning.
0: Yeah, good morning to you.
2: Yeah, my name is Mr. Ihanacho. I'm calling from Eba.
0: All right, Mr. Ihanacho from Eba. Thank you very much for calling.
2: Yeah. I think you have almost given us all the available issues on the ground pertaining to this point. Looking at it critically, I don't know whether the company published the various vacancies available that the skills are not available in Nigeria. You don't need the high-tech qualification from a driver. I don't know the type of jobs that we don't have the skills. Actually, knowledge is expanding every day, especially in the area of ICT. But notwithstanding, I believe we still have competent people who can do all those. Like as rightly said, it's mostly based on conditions of service, remuneration. How well do they pay? How do they take care of their people or staff? What is a service training that the

0: going on that date. No matter what, you cannot expect a school leaver, a graduate, to be as competent or to have that kind of high quality expertise. So some of them overrate all these things. There should be a starting point, and you grow through the process. You know?
1: Hmm.
0: But more importantly, our educational system, we should look at our curriculum to engage these new skills. Let us involve them. Some of them are too elementary. We can even teach them in secondary school. We can teach them in universities. We don't have to wait until after you graduate you start looking for where to go and acquire all those things. Agreed, in the late 90s and early 2000s, there is an outbreak of training in IT. That's when we did our computer training, acquired many applications, how to operate some systems and apps, you know. So all those times, there was a serious outbreak in almost all professions. What they call it, engineers, we are doing AutoCAD. Accountants, we are doing all the packages. Understand?
1: Yeah.
0: So I know that all these things have gone down because after training, these jobs does not exist. So that is one point of discouragement. And those who have it, if you are qualified, you get a job outside the country immediately. So they are poaching on our skilled workers. Some of them will qualify here. And they will get job outside and move away because the condition of us is very poor. So they should look at everything, the environment, you know, upgrade our learning skills, help the students to learn more, then let the companies improve their conditions of services. I think with that, all the skills are here. We have guys who can do them, but they just are not attractive. Thank you very much.
1: All right. Quite insightful, Mr. Ihanachel. Thank you very much for sharing your thoughts with us this morning on Make a Point. Phone lines open again, 0700-7000-977. You can also call 0916-257-1214. Hello, good morning. Hello, good morning. Hello. Hello. All right, 0700-7000-977. That's the number to call. 14 minutes past 9 is time check. I mean, we have just about 12 minutes left on the program. You can call us up to share your thoughts in 60 seconds this morning. We're talking about jobs in Nigeria. CEO of a fintech, a Nigerian fintech, made a remark very recently. It said 500 job openings, but no single Nigerian is qualified to take the job, and he is not happy about it. And Nigerians have been reacting ever since that message dropped. There are those who believe that it's not an honest conversation. Some believe it's a dangerous thing. Some say too much theory, not enough hands-on experience. People are not investing in learning. The youth are not ready to learn. We've heard that. We've also heard arguments like the companies are not making the jobs attractive enough, just like last caller, Ms. Diana Chow, also pointed. All right, let's see. What do you think? What are your thoughts? Hello, good morning.
2: Good morning.
1: Yeah, good morning. What's your name? Where are you calling from?
2: My name is Jinja
1: Iguatu, good morning.
2: Hello.
1: Yeah, good morning, Jinja. We can hear you.
2: Good morning.
1: Yeah, good morning.
2: Good morning, Amit.
1: Yes, good morning, Jinja.
2: Yes, I have. What you are saying is that go and tell that company that is a liar. Do you know how everything started?
1: Hmm.
2: It's just like a writer saying that nobody could write. Why every writer can say that this is going down? There's no reason. Why 500 jobs in Nigeria? Is there no Nigeria? Often, how many thousands of universities do we have? And people are throwing out people outside Nigeria. Eh? They do not exaggerate like we are all intruding to court. To tell us why 500 jobs will be out and then Nigeria, in order to condemn Nigerian students, they are changing to be accepting that. And if anybody cooperates with them, that the person will be an accomplice who must pay for damaging the quality of the children.
1: Okay.
2: So what I ask you is that we have enough manpower to be employed, because I think all the outside nations have never been the employers never regretted. Why should we allow that type of country to come into Nigeria? Let me go and employ those people for them. That is, examine their papers and everything they have. Let them not come and bastardize Nigeria. It's a scandal. And we must not accept it. That's what I said. We must not accept it.
1: Okay.
2: How can you say that on this job? And then I use
1: All right, thank you very much for sharing your thoughts, Ginger Iguatu, for sharing your thoughts this morning. Well, interestingly, it's a Nigerian company. It's a Nigerian fintech company. So it's not like it's a foreign company saying this about Nigerians. Hello, good morning.
3: Good morning.
1: Yes, good morning to you. What's your name? Where are you calling from?
3: My name is Peter Osifo. I'm calling from Abanja in Ikoti.
1: All right, Peter Osifo, welcome to the show. Go ahead.
3: The fintech company has seen that nobody is qualified to take about 500 students in their company. It's trying to blackmail our educational system. Is that type of company that would like to pay peanuts to their workers? And when you pay peanuts, they're inviting monkeys to work for you. And there are people who like to get technicians who are white just because of their color. They get technicians to work for them, and they pay those technicians more than our engineers who are well trained. You know, so they prefer that color to our black race, which is very bad. It's very unfortunate. You don't get everything you are looking for in one person. When you get some people, probably as a university graduate or trained on a certain level, maybe they have worked to a certain level, managerial level, and you want them to work for you. You have to retrain them and send them to a refresher course. So you don't have to say that you have to get everything in them in order to pay them the amount you want to pay to them.
1: No.
3: I think it's just a blackmail on our educational sector.
1: Okay.
3: And such companies should be stopped from doing such a thing.
1: Mm.
3: It's not good for our image globally.
1: All right.
3: Thank you very much.
1: All right. Thank you very much, Peter Osifo. Thank you very much for calling. He thinks the company is exaggerating. It's not that bad. I mean, what do they want? What are they looking for that they can't find in Nigeria? That's its argument. Well, I listened to the interview and I saw reactions. Part of what the CEO said was, this is a global company. I mean, they have customers all across the globe, so they need talents that are global talents. And I remember one of the comments, somebody actually said, what's the definition of a global talent? Does it mean people who must have a university degree from a foreign university? Is that one of the criterion for being global? Well, different questions, different issues based on to this morning's conversation. Is this a failure of our education system? Is it a skill gap? Or Do you think employers are asking far too much? Call us up 0700 7000 977, 0700 7000 977. That's the number to call to be a part of the broadcast. We have people on the left side, we have people on the right side, and interestingly, we have Nigerians who are somehow in the middle, who agree that yes, there is a skill gap, but companies may also have unrealistic expectations. And on top of that, many Nigerians are leaving or working remotely. That's also another argument when it comes to this conversation. So they are saying maybe the real issue is not that Nigerians are not good enough, is that the system is not connecting talent to opportunity. Yeah. Arguments on all sides. What's your take? What do you think? Make your point in 60 seconds. You can call us up 0700 7000 977, or you call the number 0916257 1214. That's 0916257 1214, or the first number 0700 7000 977. I think a part of the conversation was that they said young people these days, they prefer to do cybercrime. Yahoo, Yahoo. Okay, let's take this call. Hello, good morning. Hello. Hello, good morning. Okay, Adela Tosin, my producer, is here. So you saw that interview, and part of the issue cited was the issue of young people choosing cybercrime over gaining skills, useful skills.
4: Yes, and not only cybercrime, like for some other young people, they follow the social life of celebrities. They are more informed about the lifestyle of a particular celebrity as against what is happening in the real world. So it's not just the cybercrime, because we'll say, okay, it's not how many percent of the young people are into cybercrime. Also is the fact that most of their interest, according to him, said that most people spend more time on comedy skits on social media. Once the conversation is serious, you see a lower level of engagement.
1: Yeah.
4: But I read a person, someone who posted a comment, a reaction to that particular conversation. And he said, whenever he posts things on social media, when it has to do with comedy, something funny, light-hearted, he gets more engagement as against people when he posts things that are serious-minded. There's also the... Okay, yeah, let's keep this going.
1: Okay, hello, good morning. Please turn down the volume in your radio set.
0: Hello. I've done that already.
1: All right, thank you very much. Good morning. What's your name? Where are you calling from?
0: Yeah, Patrick is calling from Okota.
1: Patrick from Okota, glad to have you join us on the program this morning. Go ahead. What do you think?
0: Thank you. You see, this matter you brought for discussion today is a combination of conspiracies. Because I know if a foreign country and company was to establish in a country, there is always an agreement of the percentage of workforce that will have to be employed. So how come the Nigerian situation becomes different, where they begin to say 500 workers and a single Nigerian is not qualified?
1: No, and interestingly, this is a Nigerian company. It's not a foreign company. It's a Nigerian company.
0: Oh, it's a Nigerian company.
1: Yes. Mm.
0: Okay, so all the workers there are foreigners. Then it means it is foreigners that are funding the project or the company. Otherwise, I wouldn't believe what you think will happen in a country that where the system is working. I know that the educational sector, they have their own problem. But no matter what it is, you still find first class Nigerians who have used their sweat to attain their educational qualification. So you cannot tell me that not one Nigerian can be found. That in itself is fraud.
1: Okay.
0: And I hold the Minister of Education to come up and say, come and prove to us. How will you say all the children that will turn out from school, every educational end of whatever, then you say not one is qualified. Come and prove it to us, or else we will go to court.
1: Okay.
0: It's as simple as that. Even though our boys are doing Yahoo and so fucking what, those who want to render themselves useless, you cannot compare them with those who are useful to the society and the country. So I'm really confused here.
1: the right
5: to look deeply into this issue. If a Nigerian company will do this to the citizens, if I'm the head of affairs, I will close down that company and let him come and prove to me what happened.
1: Okay. Thank you. All right, Patrick, thank you for sharing your thoughts with us. There's something you said that sounded like something you were not supposed to say. I just hope it wasn't it. Based on language, you know, you're on radio, we put all that together. 26 minutes past 9, it's time check. It's still Make a Point on Metro 97.7 FM. Well, Adeola Tosin was talking about a part of the reaction, saying how young people are drawn, not basically young people within the workforce, are drawn to entertainment content, cybercrime, yeah, more than serious issues.
4: Yes, you see, because I was reading through people's comments, and those that you ask a young graduate seeking for job, you ask them, okay, what do you do with your time? You discover that most times they say, I watch this dating game show, I watch this, you don't see them watching shows online that would actually help them contribute to their skill, contribute to their team working spirit.
1: Yeah.
4: So it's not really, we can't say that, oh, what he's saying is vague. There's a reality in what he's saying.
1: Okay.
4: If you look around us, ask most of the young people you have around, what do they engage in? You discover that many of them know the exact moment Kata Ife won the boxing match with but they don't know whatever happened in the tech world over the weekend.
1: Okay. So that's the argument of some people. And we'll tie that to what the EFCC said sometime last week, too. That out of 10 university students in Nigeria, 6 of them are into cybercrime. That also generated loads and loads of reactions. Like, that's a huge number. Out of 10, 6 are in cybercrime? Is that true? Well, that's not the conversation for this morning, but we're just tying that in. What do you think? Or we're asking the question, do you think this is as a result of a gap in our education system? Or it's just a skill gap that is global now? And, some will argue that AI is here, things are changing fast, and maybe people are not moving as fast as the changes are happening.
4: I think even if you say that it's a skill gap, let's say because some people said that, why is he not interested in training? Are the young people willing to be trained? Because you can only train people who are interested. You have young people that come for internship here. How many of them are forthcoming? That are really, really interested. Most of them are bothered about, everybody wants to do content because they believe it's faster and easier for them to make money. It doesn't task them. You can see, you can go on, you can ask an AI app to help you write something that will be funny, and then you put it into a skit. So everybody is looking for, they are looking for something easy to make money. Many of them are not, fewer people are trying to actually challenge their brain and see if they can they can succeed based on challenging their own brain.
1: Okay, interesting. Well, Nigerians reacting differently. There are those who strongly also believe that the system is not connecting the talents to the opportunity. That yes, they are not many. The talents are not many, but sometimes the system is wired in a way that it's hard to actually find these talents, so it's hard for the talents to actually connect with the opportunities. We have to go. 29 minutes past 9 is time check. We have to say thank you very much for being a part of this conversation this morning on Make a Point AM Lagos Live on Metro 97.7 FM. Thanks to my producer Adeola Tosin, and thanks to you, all the callers we had on the program. Insightful contributions. I'm happy. My name is Ahmed Olalekan. We're still here. We'll have to just join Osa'i Tuame. There's a lot happening in that space. Aviation, you know, when there's crisis in that sector, it hits really hard. Let's join Osa for a runway. Don't go away.
6: 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We are cruising smoothly at 30,000 feet, and I'm your captain, Nusa Aituame. On today's flight, we spotlight the landmark resolution of the dispute between the federal government and Bikotny Aviation Services Limited, operators of Murtala Mohammed Airport Terminal 2, a development already drawing commendation across the industry, while also examining the road ahead and emerging challenges for the terminal manager, with insights from Comrade Olayinka Abioye, immediate past General Secretary NAPE. Details shortly right after this message from our supportive partner, the Nigerian Civil Aviation Authority, NCAA, guardian of safer skies and protector of airline and passenger rights.
7: When you fly,
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6: Today's flight takes us straight into our breakthrough many thought would never come. The resolution of a bitter two-decade dispute between the federal government and Bikotny Aviation Services Limited, managers of Murtala Mohammed Airport Terminal 2, better known as MMA2. For over 20 years, the disagreement stalled growth, tied down investments, and cast a long shadow over Nigeria's aviation sector. But now, after intense negotiations led by the aviation minister, Mr. Festus Keyamo, and backed by the Federal Executive Council, both sides have finally reached common ground. In a dramatic turn, Bikotny agreed to forgo a staggering 132 billion naira Supreme Court judgment debt and also gave up its long-held exclusivity rights over the terminal. In return, the federal government restored the company's rights to complete and run its long-delayed hotel and conference center project under a revenue-sharing agreement.
10: So Babalakin wrote off the 132 billion outright. The local airports, that is the MM1, I told him, hand it back to the federal government. We cannot leave the entire operations of aviation, local operations in Lagos, which is our heartbeat, to a private individual. Government has to have some kind of control. He agreed with us, and he handed over that local airport back to the federal government. The issue of exclusivity, we also told him that, look, it is not right, even for security reasons, for you to have complete control over the domestic market in Lagos. He agreed. That exclusivity clause, we removed it. On the other hand, what did we give to him? The hotel and conference center, we gave it back to him. It's okay. Complete and run it on a shared basis with the federal. So it's not even exclusive. We are still going to benefit from that with federal government. He has 24 months under the new agreement to complete that conference center and hotel, the opposite the MM2, and run it within 24 months. And we told him we will not tolerate any delay again. Let us have a proper hotel, which will also benefit the entire aerotropolis around there. These were the concessions made by Courtney. Now, with this agreement, immediately after today, the federal government will now begin to earn its own share from the operations of MM2. So at the end of the day, it was a very good deal for everybody. It was back and forth, you know, give and take and give and take.
6: It is a high-stakes compromise being described as a win-win, one that not only ends years of legal battles, but also unlocks fresh commercial opportunities. Plans are already underway to reposition MMA2 as a hub for regional flights, a move expected to boost traffic and revenue almost immediately. But beyond the applause, questions remain. What does this mean for the future of MMA2? Can Bikotny deliver on renewed expectations? And how will this reshape Nigeria's airport operations? Joining us to unpack these issues is immediate past General Secretary, National Association of Aircraft Pilots and Engineers, NAPE, Comrade Olayinka Abioye.
11: Wrongs were done to some of us. Some of us suffered because of these matters. But to the glory of God, we are alive to see a Bola Ahmed Tinubu administration resolve the entire controversies. It is gladdening. I want to commend the Honorable Minister for sitting down with the management of FAN to look deeply into the controversies and the meeting with the Bikotny team to find a mid-level grant at resolving those outstanding issues.
6: Now, there is an agreement and there is a settlement. How do we move forward?
11: First and foremost, the Nigerian Civil Aviation Authority, we have also to come back again and look at the entire terminal and structure it in such a way that regional travelers will have seamless facilitation within that terminal. I know that my company has the capacity to do this. One thing that bothers me is that these private investors has something behind their mind, profiteering. And aviation is not somewhere where you believe too much in making profit without giving the gestation period. Even when you start an airline, before you begin to talk of profits, you must have minimum of 2 years. Now, the entire enterprise has to be restructured to accommodate the airlines that are already on, that have commenced regional operations. The entire team needs to sit with management of NCAA as a regulator and that of the terminal operator, the Bikotini Aviation Services Limited, with FAN, given the fact that now FAN is going to be a co-sharer of whatever profits they may claim that they have made, or whatever earnings that they have or they're going to make. And the federal government through FAN will be a co-sharer.
6: Are there worries you entertain with this dispute resolved?
11: The charges should not be too excessive. And it also gladdens me to note that the federal government has also planning to review the taxes, levies, and all whatever that airlines have been made to pay. If we are able to do that and do it successfully, maybe the groanings from the airlines will be lessened.
6: With the agreement to start regional operations from the terminal, what challenges do you see that Bikotini should fix immediately for seamless facilitation of passengers?
11: To the training by Bikotini of his staff, because what they have done in the past or what they are doing currently is managing local passengers, local flights. When it comes to regional flights, you will be better imagine what may likely happen. But we only hope and pray that something good will happen. And one of the other challenge I noticed is also control of traffic. When Bikotini is managing local flights, some mornings when you are coming to work or you are even flying on another airline, the traffic that you will see, the gridlock through their gate is challenging. So they need to work with FAN, or FAN needs to work with them to find a way to control traffic early in the mornings and sometimes in the afternoons, because there's no way you want to run regional and local flights together at the same terminal building with the kind of traffic that they usually create. Could it be poor traffic management on the part of BASL or lack of proper understanding on how to control traffic along that route? This has to be looked into. Finally, attitude. We as stakeholders, we must change our attitude positively in the interest of the flying public and in order to move ahead. It's gratifying to know that we scored 90-something percent in the last ICAO audit. Very, very interesting. A very laudable achievement. If we can do that, there's nothing we cannot do. If Babalakin's BASL can resolve his issues with the federal government through the Ministry of Aerospace Development and FAN, there's nothing we cannot do. All we need to do is gear up, put our house in order, and we'll move.
6: And that's where we begin our descent for today. Thank you for flying with us on the runway. Join us again on Wednesday for more updates, expert insights, and everything aviation. I'm Nosa Aitwame, wishing you a smooth and productive day ahead.
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many times I can go back it? You sleep on the boy and I get boogie. How many they got watch out? Skip to my a lot of baggy there. How many flow can bag a coffee? He did for his army, he did my budget. How many girls he get boom from night? No, he can't get whoopee. Now or never, if a propeller, okay, Manuela, better professor. If you're not boss, Tony Montana, I score with anything, pull my header. I'm down a grabber, follow my cheddar. Sabagis, follow your papa.

see a passion, a passion. The place when we show an amateur, allow a cashier. She be 10 over 10, no man has no cashier. How many times you can go back?

0: All right, Davido, Angelic Kidjo, and that song is titled Joy, Joy. Well, joy is something that everyone should have every time. It makes you look younger, it makes you happier.
1: Yeah.
0: Have you noticed the people who always frown, like squeeze their face, they look older than they actually are? Have you
1: and
0: noticed
1: they always tired.
0: Yeah, yeah. So ask yourself the question, are you always frowning or boning? Yeah, put some joy, put some excitement on your face. 10 minutes to 10 is time check. We have 10 minutes left on the show. AM Lagos Live on Metro 97.7 FM. We have to go. But before we do, we have a couple of things to talk about. I'm happy that the Academy of Motion Picture Arts and Sciences has updated its rule book and clarified that only acting and writing for film done by humans will be considered eligible to win an Oscar. In other words, if you have AI, if you have an AI piece of work in your movie, say the writing, the script, or the actor or something is AI, you are not eligible to be in the Oscars. It's a good one.
1: Yep, it is. It would encourage people to still think and push their creativity beyond where it is.
0: That's right. Well, the decision comes following conversations surrounding the use of AI, where the line between human creativity and human-generated content has been increasingly blurred. I mean, these days it's hard to tell when what is AI and what's not AI.
1: I told you earlier about a song I heard, and I saw Rihanna. Mm. And I was like, oh, did Rihanna release a song? And it sounded so much like Rihanna.
0: Yeah.
1: Until I announced she didn't release a song. Do you know how many songs you have heard? You see, especially when you see a song on social media, please just confirm that it's actually the artist.
0: Yeah, there's a lot. These days, some people even don't, they don't care about going to act like an artist or impersonate an artist. What they do is they create a persona and make a song and just start promoting that guy. Like, this is there. There are a couple of songs, AI songs on the Billboard 100.
1: Yeah. Yes, I remember there was a song I saw in the person's status, and I was surprised because I loved the song, only for me to discover that the song was actually by an AI.
0: Well, the Oscar is here to help check that. They said to preserve the soul of filmmaking, the Academy has tightened its eligibility requirements, making it explicitly clear that only human beings are eligible for nomination and win in the prestigious acting and screenwriting categories. Yeah, maybe in the future, they can incorporate AI.
1: There'll be a competition for AI.
0: Yes.
1: AI versus AI.
0: Yeah, because there are very good AI movies now. We're not talking about these ones they post on Instagram. They are really cool AI movies. You watch from start to finish and you're like, really, this is AI? Mm. The screenplay, the acting, everything AI done. There are some cool ones now. So I believe in the future, they might create a category for that too. Because I mean, whether or not we like it, someone put some creativity into it too.
1: Yes.
0: But for now, the Oscars have said we will not nominate AI movies or AI scripts, AI actors and all that. Now let's see. 7 minutes to 10 is time check. We have to go. Today is somebody's birthday. Yes, 4th May. May is May the month with the highest number of birthdays? I think it's April.
1: Are you sure? No, but I was talking earlier with someone and we were like, there are a lot of people, even in this compound, because the person that I was discussing with, tomorrow is her birthday. She shares birthday with another person that is looking at me from the other side. Mm. And another person that whose birthday is next month. Like in my family, we have about 5 people.
0: In May?
1: Yes.
0: Yeah, I know there are a lot of birthdays in May, but I think they have lots of birthdays too in April.
1: No. Mm-hmm. It took me years to find a birthday mate, and my birthday is in April.
0: You really? What day in April?
1: 18. Mm. It took me long. I think I started working before I found a birthday mate.
0: Really? Okay. Well, happy birthday to you if you're celebrating your birthday today, and if you're celebrating your birthday tomorrow, happy birthday to you too.
1: Jake, I hear. No, like come on, tell us something.
0: She's saying, don't cast it now. Don't cast it.
1: We are casting it for you.
0: Okay. Happy birthday to you. Wishing you the best. That's all. We pray that God grants you long life, plenty of money, good health. That's our prayer for you every day. Well, let's prank this guy. He's celebrating today. Let's see if we can prank him.

0: Oh, come on. The birthday boy is busy. The birthday boy is busy. Let's try. Let's give it one more try. I just want to prank this guy. Let me see how excited he will be. Emmanuel, let's see. Take this call now, guy. Is this how you do your business? People are calling you. Pick your call. I have an event coming up on Saturday. I have an emergency. Pick this call.
1: He does not want to be pranked.
0: Chai.
1: He refuses to be pranked.
0: So if
2: the wife is treating him.
0: He should calm down. It's a Monday morning. It's a Monday morning.
1: Today is Monday.
0: Oh come on! It's not.
2: What treatment is he receiving?
0: He's not taking his call. It's okay. I would have loved to prank him.
1: From midnight till the next midnight, to collect the treatment as much as he can.
2: So he's exhausted.
0: Okay. All right. Happy birthday to you, Emmanuel. Long life, prosperity, and goodies all the way. We have to go. We'll leave you with a song. Comfort Agba is here. What's up now? What's the plan for tomorrow?
1: What's plan? What's going on tomorrow?
0: That waka.
1: Which waka?
0: Why is she feigning ignorance? The waka. That waka.
1: Oh yeah, you carry me home.
0: You know that.
2: Who promised bread?
1: No, it's chocolate cake.
0: No, I remember that
2: there was a conversation that had to be bread.
1: It's chocolate cake. If they don't drop that,
0: we're
1: cake
0: around
1: tomorrow,
0: it.
1: It's problem.
0: We're around
2: I don't
0: it.
2: Drop it tomorrow. Drop it next week.
0: So you will not miss. Alright, we have to go. Thank you so much for being a part of the show. AM Lagos Live on Metro 97.7 FM. Thanks to my producer, Deola Tosi, and thanks to you for staying here with us from 6 a.m. or 10 minutes past 6 this morning up until this time. Thank you. The news at 10 comes up at exactly 10 o'clock. Here's a song by Bonner Boy. Update your CV.

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2: The time is 10 o'clock. A very good morning to you and thanks for joining us on the Metro FM News Beat. I am Comfort Agbai. The chairman of the Pharmaceutical Society of Nigeria, Lagos State Branch, Mr. Olai Tungbunlade, has called for urgent reforms in the state's healthcare system. He made the appeal during the society's 2026 annual luncheon, where he urged the Lagos State government to strengthen the Directorate of Pharmaceutical Services within the Ministry of Health, describing it as a pioneer institution now facing serious challenges. Mr. Ogunlade warned that a shortage of registered pharmacists is affecting key operations, including drug regulation, quality control, and public health programs. The PSN chairman noted that the expansion of pharmaceutical services into other state health agencies has weakened the directorate, leaving it with only one functional director overseeing multiple units, and expressed concern that the situation is leading to breaches in professional standards, particularly in the handling and dispensing of medicines. The Lagos State Security Trust Fund, LSSTF, has strengthened Lagos security architecture by providing essential operational gear and kits to two frontline agencies in the state, the Rapid Response Squad, RRS, Lagos, and the Lagos State Neighborhood Safety Agency, LNSA. The intervention reflects a commitment to protecting lives and property by equipping officers responsible for rapid response, policing, and community-based security across the state. At separate handover ceremonies, LSSTF presented 80 anti-riot kits to RRS Lagos and 100 anti-riot kits, along with 1,000 pairs of operational boots to LNSA. The items were presented on behalf of the Executive Secretary and Chief Executive Officer, Dr. Ayodele Ogunsan, by the Director of Administration, Adebola Lewis. Police command in Lagos State has intensified its offensive against criminality, recording a wave of arrests and recoveries across key flashpoints in the state. The Commissioner of Police for the State, Tijani Olaiwola Fatai, said dismantling street crime networks in Lekki to apprehending suspected kidnappers, cultists and armed robbers on multiple occasions. The operations act reflecting a strategy anchored on intelligence and rapid response. According to Mr. Fatai, the successes underscore the command's commitment to protecting lives and property while sustaining public confidence in policing. He said from Lekki to Ikorodu, first act to Lagos Island, the command's operations in April 2026 paint a picture of a security architecture leaning heavily on intelligence-led policing and rapid response. Organized laborers hinted a major shift toward systems that reflect economic realities rather than fixed figures ahead of the new minimum wage negotiations. President of the Nigeria Labor Congress, NLC, Joe Ajaero, was stated in an interview said workers would push for a more dynamic framework that ensured wages kept pace with rising living costs and inflation. This decision came as the NLC and the Trade Union Congress of Nigeria, TUC, led by Festus Osifo, said talks for a new national minimum wage will begin in July ahead of the expiration of the current agreement next year. The labor leaders said the early start was aimed at avoiding the familiar circle of delays, prolonged negotiations and unpaid arrears that had historically burdened Nigerian workers. With that, we conclude the Metro FM News Beat at 10. An update will come at noon. You can watch us live on www.facebook.com/Metro977Live. 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You can contact our newsroom on 803-331-3103. Here is food for thought. Appreciation is an application for more. The news was edited by Vera Ekpeyong. I am Comfort Agbai. Good morning.

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1: Good day, listeners. My name is Randy Morgan, and we have two guests in our studio.
2: Good day, listeners. I'm Barrister Amina Adams. I'm a lawyer and a social worker.
1: Fantastic. And the gentleman?
3: Good day, listener. My name is Dr. Aliu Sunday, a medical practitioner and a social worker as well.
1: Fantastic. Now, let's not waste too much time. 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
2: We are here to add our collective voice to the importance of water to health and the need for daily intake of water of the right quality. You see, the fact that on the average about 70% of the human body is made up of water underscores the great importance of water to health. It is our wish that everyone, adults especially, will, as a matter of habit, drink water of the right quality and volume every day. And this is very personal for me. You see, about 5 to 6 years ago, I lost two major pillars in my family, my father and my eldest brother, to prostate cancer. And I realized that if I knew then what I know now, especially about the value of the Ultra H2 bottle to health, I wouldn't have lost those two pillars in my family. And this is why the hydrogen-rich water has gained global attention of individuals and health authorities. We are doing this because of the many more health benefits of the hydrogen-rich water compared to the regular potable water.
3: Let me start from the angle of cell. We all know that cell is the simplest unit of the body. However, we have collective of cells give rise to tissue. Tissue together of related function give rise to organ. And when we have two or more organs together, we have system. And by so doing, the entire system in our body constitutes human being. Now, we eat every day. We exercise ourselves vigorously every day. And many other activities, believe it or not, for you to be able to do this activity effectively, you need strength, you need energy. And by so doing, we eat on a regular basis. By the time this food is oxidated in our system, it gives rise to energy, water, and free radicals. We have several of these free radicals that are the product of oxidation in our body. And what does this oxidative radical do in our system? They attack the nucleus of this simplest unit in our body, which is cell. Remember, if the cell is impaired, tissue will be affected, and it gives back to the organ. Organ gives to the system. Automatically, the entire system becomes diseased. The opportunity is now at our doorstep to prevent cellular damage in our body. Let's suffice to say at this point that it's not only eating or engaging in vigorous exercise that can bring about oxygen radical in our body. We have other conditions like inflammatory condition, surgery. Even the drug that we take on a regular basis while trying to treat an ailment equally give rise to oxygen radical. That is invariably killing the cell you are trying to protect. This time, nanotechnology has come to our aid. It has made available to us free hydrogen bottled water that we can take in the form of inhalation. That means we get them through our nose or we drink them like water to curtail the damage being done to our cells as a sort of the earlier conditions. Enlisted to you, listener.
1: Thank you very much, Dr. Aliu. Barrister Amina, what are the significant health advantages of the hydrogen-rich water?
2: The increased molecules of dissolved hydrogen in water, amongst other health benefits, contributes to improved immune system and disease prevention due to its richness in antioxidants and cellular action. As a matter of fact, the Ultra H2 bottle produces 1,500 parts per billion antioxidants in the body. And this means that once those antioxidants get into the body, they suppress the free radicals. So you will not be dealing with inflammation in the body anymore. That means it also reduces inflammation in the body.
1: Wow.
2: Then it boosts energy for physical and mental activities. In medieval medicine, there was a theory about the blood-brain barrier effect. What they felt back then was that even protein cannot go to the brain. But thanks to the invention of nanotechnology through the Ultra H2 bottle, now hydrogen molecules can now get to the brain and deal with diseases like Alzheimer's, Parkinson's, etc. It also reduces recovery time after prolonged physical and mental exertion. Now, this is for men. If you are a man, you are listening to me, you have erectile dysfunction due to old age, the Ultra H2 is going to help you charge up. It also slows down the aging process and helps individuals to age gracefully, free of pain, physical and mental handicaps. It improves mental health and cognitive ability. It boosts and maintains cardiac or heart health due to enhanced and more penetrative hydration and blood circulation. It boosts muscular activities and bone functions.
1: Oh, wow. So many benefits. But back to Dr. Aliu, I want to ask who and who needs the Ultra H2 water most?
3: Everyone, young and old, men and women, the whole family. Because prevention is better than cure. The Ultra H2 bottled water should be an inseparable companion of the following persons: adults, sportsmen and women, due to the excessive loss of water during sports activities; persons regularly involved in energy-demanding physical and mental activity; persons that are always on the go; sedentary workers as well are not left out, who sit at one place for prolonged period of time, especially CEOs of cooperative organizations and government parastatals, who sit at executive meetings for long hours; persons who regularly attend seminars and sit for long hours and for extended days, especially in the tropical climates associated with high atmospheric temperatures such as we have now; persons who sit long hours in the legislative and judicial chambers for regular rehydration and re-energization; and persons who have undergone and are also undergoing chemotherapy in cancer management. Dear listener, knowledge of the mechanism and chemistry of the Ultra H2 bottled water is important, but it's not a necessity for anyone to use it. As an international traveler, at any local or international airport, you can refill, plug in, and recharge your Ultra H2 bottle and overcome the strains, cramps, and fatigue associated with long-distance flying. For road or train travelers, the Ultra H2 bottle should be in their carry-on. In addition, daily intake of H2 water will protect one from oxidative stress and the painful and potential fatal effects of many chronic and degenerative conditions of the body, such as cancer, cardiovascular disease, kidney disease, neurological disease, respiratory disease, even ophthalmic or eye diseases are not left out. Excessive dehydration, which is the progenitor of many diseases of the body organs and systems, such as the brain, kidney, liver, lungs, digestive system, bones, and the skin, all inclusive.
4: We are aware of the difficulties many persons are facing with sourcing the Ultra H2 hydrogen bottle, who have learned about the health importance of it. So to assist such persons is the reason we have partnered with a reputable Japanese company who are the manufacturers of the Ultra H2 bottle.
5: The price of the Ultra H2 bottle is 1.5 million naira, but it's currently selling for a promo price of 1.3 million naira. 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
4: For the first 100 customers who make the purchase during the promo period, every purchase goes with 1 year guarantee, and the Ultra H2 bottle will be delivered to any location in Nigeria by courier at no extra cost to the customer.
1: Wow.
4: To continue the use of the Ultra H2 bottle, once the hydrogen charged water is exhausted, refill the bottle with regular water and plug to a source of electricity. The charge indicator shows yellow when it is exhausted. The green light indicator on the bottle comes on when the water is fully charged with dissolved hydrogen. Also, the Ultra H2 bottle has a built-in speaker that alerts you that the water is fully charged with hydrogen molecules and ready for drinking. It is as customer-friendly as that. And guess what? The hydrogen molecule in that bottle lasts forever.
1: Wow, that's really, really useful information. But I want to ask, how will our listeners be able to contact you, Dr. Lee?
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4: Dear brothers and sisters who are listening to us, I can't add much to what Dr. Liu has just said. 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

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But guess who is the leading victims of suicide? It's young men who don't know the way to remote. Could be dealing with stress, or his heart could be broken. All this hardening starts partly when father and our fathers, we coughing them into hardening, just starving for hope. And now the world is changing rapidly, happily I embrace it. But learning how to be a good man is proven evasive. See toxic masculinity in it, we always suffer. But all I know is be tougher to feed and protect my lover. And yeah, it's what I was taught that I must be. And honestly, I want to be better, but promise me that you can show me how and not punish or tarnish me. There's no laughing matter, no comedy. I'm asking for

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Arista, I have a question for you. Look what the body can do. What is it? What is the body going to do? Tell me. To wind to the left, right, isn't it? Is any other thing? That's by the way. But that's a good song anyway. It's from Arista. Look what the body can do. Hot body. Of course, when you look at Arista, you could tell, you know, it's just got the hot body all the way. Good morning. Welcome to the hottest midday show on radio. It's called the Midday Lounge. We're lounging right here, giving you the best of music and the best of entertainment gist. How was your weekend? You had a good weekend. Mine was okay. It was just there and nothing much. Hopefully this week is going to be an amazing week for each and every one of us. Somebody say amen. Get up, go get the bag, go smile to the bank this week. And I pray that everything you've wished for yourself will come into reality. Once again, welcome to the show. This is the Midday Show. My name is Henry MNEK. They call me the soothing voice on radio. Yes, the soothing voice on radio, on the MIC. Promises to be a good ride all the way from now till, we're talking about 1:30. Yes, so I'm going to be here with you from now till 1:30. Paving way for Sports Summit. Yes, and also after that, we would have a newsreel and there the cafe. So make sure you're just there all the way on your dial, Metro 97.7 FM. All right, let's go back to music. Okay, before I go back to music, TV personality, I'm talking about Nick Cannon, has doubled standard for his teenage twins dating. Now, TV personality, his name is Nick Cannon. We all know him. He's admitted to applying a double standard when it comes to dating rules for his teenage twins, saying it is more relaxed with his son than his daughter. Now, he went for that to say that he's comfortable allowing his 15-year-old son, Moroccan, to go on dates, but has not given the same freedom to his twin sister, Monroy, a position he openly acknowledged. Now, he said it's absolutely a double standard, explaining that his concerns are rooted in safety. Cannon noted that he worries more about potential risk for his daughter, particularly the possibility of someone, you know, harming her and how he might react in such a situation. By contrast, he did express fewer concerns about his son, even joking that his son, whose mother is Mariah Carey, would have no issue covering dating expenses. Oh my goodness, because he knows definitely, I mean, Mariah would take responsibility. The canon, when it comes to women, the canon, I don't want to go there anyways. Now, despite his stance, Cannon indicated he is open to revisiting the rules for Monroy in the future. That's his daughter, particularly if she can clearly communicate her plans and intentions to him. He added that, like many parents, his approach is ultimately guided by a desire for openness. Not just, you know, desire for openness, we're talking about honesty and ensuring his children's safety as they grow old, this is a concern from a caring father. Yes, I mean, she's very young, 15. What is she going out for a date for? Why? I mean, sit down there and read your book. That's it. All right, let's go back to music. I'll be right back when I come back. More on entertainment, just what's happening in the world of entertainment. 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

0: right, Metro 97.7 FM right here in the city of Lagos, Nigeria. The song I played before this one, How Far by AJ Bobo. Yeah, the beat of that song, I mean, it made a lot of sense, very much. Up next is May Devotion, and after that, there comes the major news at noon.
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0: Ave Maria. Glory, glory, glory to Jesus. Honor, honor, honor to our Mother Mary. Welcome to our Marian Devotion on Radio. Today with us is Reverend Father Anthony Umuru of Sons of Mary, Mother of Mercy, Umuahia.
1: Beloved friends in Christ and the lovers of Mary, today's topic is the power of the rosary. In times past and till today, many great popes, saints, and Christian leaders have exhorted us to pray the rosary. It's a powerful prayer, they say, one that can change your life, strengthen the family, bring peace to the world, convert entire nations, and win the salvation of souls. As John Paul II explained, the repeated prayers in the rosary help us get more in touch with the deepest desires in our souls for God. For a family without the rosary is like a fish without water. Pope Francis reminds us that praying the rosary prepares our hearts to receive God's grace and teaches us to place ourselves in the hands of God, allowing Him to guide our steps along the path of our faith journey. The rosary, often called a spiritual weapon, is a profound and timeless prayer that brings us closer to the divine. It is a meditative journey through the life of Jesus and the loving intercession of our Blessed Mother. In times of adversity and uncertainty, it becomes a powerful source of comfort and strength. Therefore, the rosary is so powerful for five reasons. 1. It is powerful because our Blessed Virgin Mary herself came from heaven and asked us to unite ourselves with her Son through praying the rosary. 2. It engages our will. God created us, and we share, as humans, we share in God's power and His will. And when our will is joined with God's will through prayer, we eventually tap into God's own power source. 3. The hidden mysteries are applied. As we pray the rosary, the mysteries of Christ's birth, ministry, passion, and glory are opened up, and the Holy Spirit applies them to our own inner needs. Where there are impurities, they are purged. Where there are bad memories, they are healed. 4. Spiritual warfare is engaged. Child of God, Satan hates the rosary, hates Mary, hates Christ the Lord, hates the Lord's Prayer and Hail Mary, hates you. Every time you pray the rosary, you take all that he claimed to owe from him. Rosary brings absolute liberation and freedom of all possessed by the devil. 5. The battle against evil in the world is open. Here, in many ways, the mysteries of the gospel bring alive Christ's victory over Satan. And by praying the rosary, we can apply those victories against Satan's work in the world. I encourage you today, beloved friends in Christ, to live your life in praying the rosary daily. Because through it, we conquer our fears and overcome the work of Satan. And we live in freedom of the children of God. And may God Almighty bless and keep you, favor you, protect you, and grant you your heart's desire. In the name of the Father, and of the Son, and of the Holy Spirit. Amen.
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2: 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My name is Henry Emenike. In the headlines, organized labor seeks economic realities ahead of new minimum wage negotiation. Ijebode ruling house appealed to Ogun State Governor to lift suspension on the selection of the 60th Awujale. 62 Nigerians detained in Uganda denied access to legal representation. Now the news in full. Organized labor has hinted at a major shift towards systems that reflect economic realities rather than fixed figures ahead of the new minimum wage negotiations. President of the Nigerian Labor Congress NLC, Joe Ajaero, who stated in an interview, said workers would push for a more dynamic framework that ensured wages kept pace with rising living costs and inflation. The decision came as the NLC and the Trade Union Congress of Nigeria, TUC, led by Festus Osifo, said talks for a new national minimum wage would begin in July, ahead of the expiration of the current agreement next year. The Labour leader said the early start was aimed at avoiding the familiar cycle of delays, prolonged negotiations and unpaid arrears that had historically burdened Nigerian workers. The chairman of the Pharmaceutical Society of Nigeria Lagos State Branch, Mr. Olaitan Ogunlade, has called for urgent reforms in the state healthcare system. He made the appeal during the Society 2026 annual luncheon, where he urged the Lagos State Government to strengthen the Directorate of Pharmaceutical Services within the Ministry of Health, describing it as a pioneer institution now facing serious challenges. Mr. Ogunlade warned that a shortage of registered pharmacists is affecting key operations, including drug regulation, quality control, and public health programs. The PSN chairman noted that the expansion of pharmaceutical services into other state health agencies has weakened the directorate, leaving it with only one functional director overseeing multiple units, and expressed concern that the situation is leading to breaches in professional standards, particularly in the handling and dispensing of medicines. He appealed to Governor Babajide Sanwo-Olu to approve the immediate employment of more pharmacists and to redeploy senior professionals to the Ministry of Health as an interim measure. The Lagos Chamber of Commerce and Industry, LCCI, has called for urgent reforms to address persistent constraints in Nigeria's manufacturing sector, warning that weak fiscal management, poor budget execution, and structural bottlenecks continue to undermine economic growth. President of LCCI, Leye Kubuloyi, who spoke in Lagos during the Chamber's quarterly media conference on the state of the economy, stressed the need for improved fiscal discipline and a more efficient framework for capital budget implementation. Kubuloyi noted that delays in fund releases, bureaucratic inefficiencies and poor execution capacity have remained recurring challenges, significantly affecting project delivery and private sector productivity. He urged the federal government to prioritize the resolution of key manufacturing sector constraints, noting the sector's growing contribution to tax revenues. 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Organized labor seeks economic realities ahead of new minimum wage negotiation. Still to come, Ijebode ruling house appealed to Ogun State Governor to lift suspension on the selection of the 60th Awujale. 62 Nigerians detained in Uganda denied access to legal representation. Please stay tuned. Thank you for holding on. You're listening to the major news at noon. The Fusebu ruling house in Djibouti has appealed to the Ogun State government to lift the suspension on the selection of the 60th Awujale and allow the process to be concluded. The call was made at a news briefing addressed by the head of the family, Chief Abdul Latif Oyemi, alongside other principal members. Chief Oyemi said the process, which was altered in January over allegations of bribery and indictment, has created anxiety among indigents. He noted that the ruling house had submitted its list of nominees to the kingmakers in line with tradition before the suspension. According to him, investigations by security agencies have not found any wrongdoing against members of the ruling house or the kingmakers. Chief Oyemi described the continued halt as unjustified and urged the state government to allow the kingmakers resume their duties.
3: Hereby make a passionate appeal to His Excellency the Governor, Prince Akwabio, and his key officials and advisors to kindly lift the suspension order placed on this set Awujale selection process since over 3 months ago, and please direct the appropriate kingmakers to immediately resume meticulously carry out and successfully conclude their age-long statutory responsibility of wisely and objectively selecting this Awujale for Djibouti and Djibouti land without any further delay or intervention.
2: Principal members present

0: Researchers imagine technologies and deliberate information manipulation were placing press freedom under unprecedented strain. It further noted a sharp rise in the number of journalists killed in recent years, often deliberately targeted in conflict zones. And then over to international news, 62 Nigerians are currently under detention as Ugandan authorities allegedly denied the detainees access to legal representation. The Nigerians are said to be members of a Christian missionary group, Life Mission, detained by immigration authorities over allegations of illegally operating churches. The country's Directorate of Citizenship and Immigration Control made this known in a statement posted on its X handle. The executive director of the mission, Michael Christ King, said the detainees were Christian missionaries engaged in a long-running cross-cultural outreach focused on humanitarian service. Christ King also stated that the organization followed due process before entering the country, adding that the group secured invitations and approvals from relevant authorities. And that is it on the major news at noon. But before we go, here's a recap of main point in the news. Organized labor has said it will push for a more dynamic framework that would reflect economic realities. The Fusagua ruling house in Jabode has appealed to the Ogun State government to lift the suspension on the selection of the 60th Awujale and allow the process to be concluded. 62 Nigerians are currently under detention as Ugandan authorities allegedly denied the detainees access to legal representation. And that is it on the major news at noon. Before we go, I want to say this to you. Life is hard. Make sure you make use of it the way you can. 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
0: The news was edited by Adedoyin Salako. I am Henry Emenike.

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Back to the life like that, that's all I do, cause get me with my

suspect arrested following shooting outside Chris Brown's home. Shots were fired outside the Los Angeles home of Chris Brown on Friday afternoon. Now, according to law enforcement sources, police were called to the singer's residence in Tarzana at around 4 p.m. following report of a possible shooting in the area. Now, authorities said a female reported that a man had fired at her vehicle during an altercation. Now, the suspect was described as a black male, approximately 35 years old. Now, dispatch audio revealed officers were sent to the scene with details of the suspect's appearance as the situation unfolded. Now, when officers arrived, they spoke with both individuals involved. According to police, the male suspect claimed the confrontation began after the woman refused to leave the area, leading to an argument. Now, this situation allegedly escalated when the woman drove a vehicle over the man's foot, prompting him to fire shot at her car. The suspect was arrested at the scene and taken into custody on suspicion of assault with a deadly weapon and vandalism. Officials said the shooting occurred on the street outside the property and not, you know, at the residence itself. Now, it remains unclear whether Chris Brown was home at the time or if, you know, the individuals involved had any connection to him, you know, for it to happen just in front of Chris Brown's home. Okay, good to know that Chris Brown is safe. He wasn't hurt.

0: Annie McCauley, daughter Isabella Idibia, shows off her impressive acting skills as she pretends to be a racist old lady. Now, I saw the video of Isabella, you know, I was impressed to see her, you know, acting professionally. And this, you know, just, you know, leave her mom to be excited. And she came on social media, to talk about her daughter, you know, how, you know, she's grown to become, you know, a professional actress. I was very impressed seeing the video. So I'm going to give you an hint, you know, so you have a feel of what it sounds like. Just hold on a bit.
1: What's your name? Sorry, what'd you say your name is? Okay. Baby Sola? Nice to meet you, Baby Sola. Don't need to know my name. Can I ask you a question? Because I'm always seeing girls your age. They've got all of these stuff in their hair, like, they've got all of these, like, coming out their hair. Can I just ask you, how'd you get the stuff in your hair? Do you take them out every night? So how do you wash your hair? That's nice hair, isn't it? Nice hair.
0: Okay, so I'm going to cut it here. You could tell that this girl, she's made for this. No mincing words, you know, a facial expression, a delivery, everything was just so on point. I also saw a video of... I can't remember the title of the movie with Ike Ogbonna. She acted so, so professional, on that one. Maybe when I remember, I'll tell you. Talking about this part she acted here, you know, about racism. I'm going to say too sad, you know, kids this age, already know what racism is. I'm talking about, you know, younger kids now. Racism is more or is worse than, you know, corruption at this moment. It is a disease eating deep into the lives of almost every European, American and British. Now, it is a different form of jealousy. Too bad. Racism, a true manifestation of the evil nature of the ironically so-called white people with dark hearts. You know, it's sad to know that at our age, or, you know, some other younger kids already know what racism is. I think it's something we really need to fight against in our society, not just in the world. Let's just put it in that way. It's something we need to, you know, keep talking about and fight against racism. All right, let's go back to music. I'll be right back. 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My name is Henry, and many can call me the soothing voice on radio. I'll be back again when I return. I'm going to call it a wrap and give way for Sports Summit Show. 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

0: 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The National Broadcast Academy, Ikeja, Lagos, announces another set of intermediate courses
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0: 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You see, there's something about Nigerians that, you know, they do all the time. I'm going to tell you guys. Okay, let me give an example. You tell someone, you meet your friend cooking. You say, hey, Angela, are you cooking? No. What is she doing? She's picking a kum-kum. Oh my God. It's just like Annabelle now. You know, I did say something to her a few minutes back. And she had to repeat it again. I was like, no.
1: Because I wasn't sure that.
0: You wasn't sure where.
1: I didn't know what exactly you were doing. So I had to ask the question again. Okay, because I was surprised.
0: Okay, I told her something that this is what, you know, a particular thing I do, right? And then she had to ask the same question again. Okay, like, what is...
1: In a broader perspective, that word PR has a lot of things.
0: Say it to them.
1: No! PR has it. I'm just getting PR. Whoever doesn't know me, I'm not going to spell it out. But it's in a broader sense, I think of a lot of things. So when you said the other thing, I'm like, ah, really? I still have to repeat it now. Wow.
0: Just like me. It's just like me now walking into the studio and, you know, I see you maybe, okay, I see you on the call and I say to you, Annabelle, are you on a call? No. I'm speaking in tongues.
1: You don't wake up. I know you do that thing, but somebody don't wake you. Say you don't wake up.
0: Oh my goodness. All right, ladies and gentlemen, this is where I draw the curtain on the midday show. Yes, handing over to Queen of Sports Show. Yes, I call her Queen of Sports Show because she knows what she's doing when it comes to sport, and analyzing a lot about sport and what's happening in the world of sport. Annabelle Query, how are you doing?
1: I'm good. It's good to always be here with you.
0: Are you talking?
1: No, I'm sleeping. I'm about to sleep.
0: What are we expecting today on the sports show?
1: Oh, well, I mean, it's getting heated. I mean, the leagues are rounding off, and of course, a lot to share with our fans here on the show this afternoon. From the NPFL, we have just two games to go, and what a match it will be, because Rangers are actually chasing the title. Rivers are also, you know, very much putting their heads in there. We don't know how it's going to end at the end of the day, but we'll keep you posted on that. What happened in Europe as well? Arsenal, 6 points to the goods, but then it's now down to City now to close the gap again. Whether it will get to goals difference, we don't even know, but okay. I want Arsenal to win it. But if they implode, well, good luck to them. Those are some of the stories we'll be sharing with our fans this afternoon.
0: Okay. All right. Don't go anywhere. This is Metro 97.7 FM. Last coming. That's the title of a song done by very talented artist. His name is Rich Rock. Enjoy.

0: From the streets to the stadium line. Feel the fire. Feel the hype tonight. From Lagos to the world we go. Football rhythm in our soul. Hear the whistles. Hear the sound, voices rising all around. This is bigger than the game. We are united. Feel the flame. Three host nations, one game. One world, one moment. One world, one name. Feel the passion. Feel the call. 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

Welcome to Sports Summit on Metro 97.7 FM. I'm Annabelle Okwiri. And of course, a lot to share with you this afternoon on the show. As always, we'll start from the MPFL, where it's been really getting interesting as we draw the curtains on the season. Of course, Faith will be joining me in the second half of the show when we talk about Arsenal and what went down in Europe as well. But then you can be part of the show. Go on our Facebook page, FanZone, and share your thoughts with us. A lot to look forward to on the show this afternoon. Okay, let's hit it and go straight into the MPFL. Well, of course, Rangers International, I think they are the biggest winners. I'll call them that because they were able to clinch an away victory in the MPFL. That's match day 36, two games to go. It was a brilliant performance from the likes of Rangers. We need a win at Bielsa United, two goals to the goods, and now on top of the table, they have 62 points, 1 point ahead of Rivers United, also won big, but then this time at home against Abia Warriors. Great one, great performance from Rivers as well. But then, so it's like a two horse race, but not really entirely a two horse race because it's really, really tight at the moment. We also have the likes of Ikorodu leaning in. We also have which other team? Shooting Stars all leaning in. They're putting their airheads in there. I don't know how it's going to play out, but I think Rangers do have a shout. They have a shout to the title. Like I mentioned, Shooting Stars, Benin Insurance also have their hands on this as well. It's going to be really, really tough. Okay, so I mentioned Rangers, 62 points, Rivers United in second with 61. And then Shooting Stars also won at the weekend. They won big too, beating Nasarawa United by 3-2. And that's how it ended for them. Super Eagles coach, talking about Eric Shell, was also at the stadium in Ibadan to watch that game. I think he's been doing a lot of scouting, trying to get players for, you know, the subsequent tournaments that will be coming up. Rangers, Rivers Shooting, Benin Insurance. Yeah, that game was suspended yesterday because of heavy rains. But I think they were able to get a win from the match play this morning. So now they are sitting in the fourth position on the log with 55 points. Shooting Stars are 57. So I tell you, with two games, if Shooting Stars are able to get maybe 6 points, that will take them to 63. You never can tell. But let's see how that works out. For Ikorodu City, they were playing tomorrow. They didn't play yesterday because they had an FA Cup final in Lagos. So their game will be tomorrow. Let's go through some other results that went down at the weekend in the MPFL. Rivers United also, sorry, not Rivers, Enyimba were 2-1 victors over Remo Stars. That's the team I'm worried for, the reigning champions. Enyimba beat them by 2-1 in that encounter. Barawa FC also scored high with a 3-0 thumping of El Kanemi Warriors. And then we have Rivers United, Kun Kalifat beating Kano Pinners by 2-1. Warriors also won 1-0 against Plateau United. Coming back to Remo, it is not looking good for them. They lost this one. They're still in the relegation zone. They're tied on points, 43 points with Kun Kalifat in 18th position. Two games to go. Would they be able to escape this? I don't know. Well, it's still a tight one because the likes of El Kanemi, Kano Pinners, Niger Tornadoes are 46, 45, 44. Even Warri Wolves are not safe. Neither are Enyimba. It's going to go down to the wire. It's really, really tough. But the likes of Wiki Tourist are on 40. And then Bielsa United also on 40 points, occupying 19th and 18th position. Very shocking how Bielsa fell. I think they didn't do a lot of investment in that team, and that's why they're actually struggling at the moment. But it's been great. I hope that the reigning champions, or rather, the holders, Remo Stars, can get at least 6 points and be able to escape relegation. So this is going to take us to the final day of games in the MPFL. It's not going to be easy, but then we'll see what comes out of it, at least, you know, going into that encounter. But we still have two more games to go, like I mentioned. We'll see who gets promoted and who gets to go on relegation. All right, let's leave that for a bit and touch on the story from the Confederation of African Football. Now, they've announced the kickoff of final dates for the 2027 Africa Cup of Nations, which will be co-hosted by Kenya, Tanzania, and Uganda. CAF disclosed
in a statement on Saturday that the opening match will be played June 19, which is a Saturday, 2027, and then the final will come up on Saturday, July 17, 2027. According to them, the dates were approved by the FIFA Council and, of course, they are meeting in Vancouver, Canada. And they added that the host country for both the opening final opening and final matches will be announced later. This will be the first AFCON to be co-hosted by three countries. A development, CAF has said, presents an opportunity to expand the competition's reach to over 400 million people in the East Africa region. On the qualification series, they also said that the preliminary round has been completed with the draw for the qualifiers set to take place on May 19, 2026. Now, a total of 46 teams, including the three co-hosts, will participate in the qualifiers, and then the draws will be determining the pathway to the final tournament. Not a bad one. We're expecting this to be another good outing for a lot of African teams. I hope that the ground or that the pitches are ready, because that's another area where we have a bit of challenges when it comes to African football. Infrastructure has been a real problem, and I'm praying that they can do something about it. Alright, we wish CAF all the best as they go on to this. Let's move straight to other stories this time, in other sports. I'm particularly not worried per se, but I feel it's something, we need to work on. Talking about our women's basketball team, the D-Tigresses, they concluded their United States tour with a 105-57 loss to Indiana Fevers at the, Gainbridge Fieldhouse on Sunday. That was yesterday. And I'm hoping that Rena Wakama, though she was absent, is actually seeing what's going on with the team. All the three games they played, they lost all of them. But I think this was the biggest margin. There was a 41-point halftime margin between them, the D-Tigresses, and, of course, the Indiana Fever. And I'm hoping that, Rena Wakama can do a lot of work, because she does have a lot of work to do as we prepare to, for the World Cup. This was a gathering of some of the top guns in the D-Tigresses to prepare them for the 2026 World Cup coming up later this year in Berlin. That's Germany. So the result actually showed a wide margin in the team's execution, cohesion, and game management against an elite WNBA opposition. So I'm hoping that Rena will get these girls together and they will try and see how they can, you know, correct some of these mistakes that they made in this this tour, so to speak. But then, not a bad one. I mean, it's good test for them. It was able to prepare them to know that, okay, we'll be meeting some top guns when we get to the World Cup. So it's not a bad thing for them to play and even lose. I'm not even talking about wins now, but it's a good experience for the girls, and we're hoping that everything works out well. All the same, we'll go, move on from there. I think they might have another window to play, because the World Cup doesn't come until September. So hopefully our girls will play more games to fine-tune them, get them prepared for the World Cup. Another story has to do with our wrestlers. Yeah, the women are always giving us happiness. Our wrestlers delivered another commanding performance at the continental stage. They emerged champions in the women's category of the 2026 African Wrestling Championship held in Alexandria, Egypt. That was yesterday. Nigeria secured the title for a record 15th time after winning 8 gold and 2 silver medals from 10 events in the women's division. So it tells you the women are always representing. Very good performance from our girls. Who won the gold medal? Mercy Genesis was one of them. Adijat Idris, Esther Asolu. There's also Mercy Adekoroye, who all produced dominant performances to extend Nigeria's impressive medal haul. In the men's freestyle category, Harrison Onovio stunned the home favorite Mohammed Mustafa with a commanding 10-4 victory to win Nigeria's only gold in that division. And then Nigeria also recorded silver through Ebere Laefa Andrew and then Stephen Akintewe, while Didier Keme Erefaga and Solomon Olaba, as well as Savior Egoli, secured bronze medals
to help the men's team finish third overall. I think this is great performance from our ladies and the guys as well, who also put in a lot of effort. And of course, the president of the Nigerian Wrestling Federation, Bashiru Adewale, commended the wrestlers for their resilience, their discipline, and of course their patriotism throughout the championship campaign. I'm thinking, back in the day, until this guy, talking about Danny Ligali, the former president, finished his tenure, it used to be him. And I'm glad that someone else has taken the mantle and is leading these guys to championships. So hopefully we'll get some great news. And of course, the National Sports Commission has also commended the athletes, the coaches, and the Nigerian Wrestling Federation for an outstanding continental outing that continues to reinforce Nigeria's status as the wrestling powerhouse in Africa. I think our girls deserve a lot of clap. They did so well in that encounter and that tournament rather, and we must say kudos to them. There's no Blessing Oboro Dudu anymore. Even Adekoroye is giving way, and now we have some young stars who are coming up and doing the nation proud. All right, let's round off this segment with athletics. Of course, after missing out on the relay event at the World Athletics last year in Japan, Team Nigeria at the weekend qualified to present at least three relay teams when the World Athletics flagship event makes its 21st stop in Beijing. That will be in 2027. And the team made it possible qualifying for the mixed 4x100 meters, the 4x400 relay teams, as well as the women's 4x100 meter team. They also secured automatic ticket to the World Ultimate Championship that will be held later this year in Budapest, Hungary, finishing sixth in the mixed 4x100. So some of the guys who actually did justice to it were Favor Ashe, Jennifer Chukwuka Obi, there's Chidera Izako and Maria Thompson. And we also had the likes of Chidi Okezie, the 400 meter champion, alongside Nathaniel Daniel, Taiwo Kudoro, as well as Patience Okon George, who ran a season's best of 3.12.88 seconds to secure qualifications in the mixed 4x400 meter relay team. I saw some of the races, and I must tell you that we need to be really prepared, because Jamaica are really doing it, and it's not the old bees. They have some new crop of athletes who have come up. In fact, it's their 40 in athletics, same with the USA. So our girls and our guys, Kudos to them for doing what they did, qualifying us for the World Championship. But then we need to prepare very well, because we'll be running against the best of the best come when the World Championship begins. So next year, actually. So big congratulations to them. But then there's a lot of work to be done. The AFN still needs to do more in ensuring that these athletes are well prepared, tested promptly. We don't want any drug issues, so that at least we can be focused. And then you have to monitor the athletes and give them a lot of encouragement. Big ups to them for doing what they did, and I'm really, really impressed. And then, of course, quick mention in tennis, Yannick Sinner won his he won the Madrid Open. That was yesterday, by the way. And he became the first Italian to do that, the first man to win 5 consecutive Masters 1000 title, beating Alexander Zverev in straight set in 58 minutes. I know that Sinner, with the absence of Alcaraz, will be gunning for the French Open this time. I hope he can get it. But then, big congratulations to him for winning that one. The women's title went to Ukraine's Marta Kostyuk, who beat Mira Andreeva in straight sets as well. So it was her first title at WTA 1000 level. Well, big congratulations to both of them, and we pray that they continue to do. Continuing their stride. The French Open will be coming up pretty soon. Of course, we'll be looking at Jannik Sinner, and of course, maybe Djokovic breaking that 25th Grand Slam. You never can tell. We'll get to see how that works out. Alright, it's time for us to go on a breather. Remember, you can keep your messages coming in on our Facebook page, Fan Zone. Okay, I think I see some. Let me take them before I take this breather. Adekunle Tadiko is saying, afternoon, Annabelle. As the NPFL table stands, nobody is sure who goes home with the league trophy. I pray one out of the top two falters for Shooting Stars to get a Champions League ticket. Off shooting. You're being biased.
Oh, I forgot to also mention that Ikorodu City were crowned FA champion, FA Cup champions in Lagos. So they'll be going to national. They beat G12, to win that one by a long goal. So, we'll see how it goes. And then Morakio says Remo Stars look scary and good to go down, except their remaining two matches are home games. That's another thing. I'm not even sure, but I need to check. I'm sure one might be home and then the other one away. It will be difficult to even win away at this point. All right, it's time for us to go on the breather. We'll be back at the Still Sports Summit on Metro 97.7 FM.

0: 2-0, I think it's going to count. Here's Szoboszlai coming forward. Frimpong is available. Szoboszlai, this is a chance. Oh, and he's tucked it away beautifully. Man United have made a mess of it. And Liverpool have equalised. Cody Gakpo. Fernandes to Cunha. Cunha, lovely ball. Shaw has got goal side down the line. Plays the ball in. Ahmad is at the back post. Heads it back towards Casemiro. Yeah. And it's hit by Kobbie Mainoo from the edge of the box. A wonderful strike, side-footed low and hard into the corner. Kobbie Mainoo.
1: Saka waits with his boots on the right touchline. 18 yards from the corner flag. Inside of Robinson again. They're back onto his right. He sits down Jimenez. Bukayo Saka across goal. And Gyökeres taps home. It is the perfect start for Arsenal. Bukayo Saka on his return. Tees up Gyökeres for a tap-in. It's Arsenal 1, Fulham 0. Into Gyökeres right wing. Up against Joachim Andersen. Doesn't take him into the penalty area. But he does tee up Bukayo Saka, who will roam free. Saka! It is 2-0. And this one will not be ruled out. And Leandro Trossard will run into those spaces. Left wing. Step over. Pass Castagna. Gyökeres' header. It's 3. It's superb from Leandro Trossard and Victor Gyökeres, who knocks home his second, Arsenal's third. Well, they look every bit the title contenders, the league leaders at the moment. Where has this Arsenal been since March? They are thrashing Fulham.

0: All right, so we have to bring that to you. I mean, those were the biggest games. Those were the biggest games in the Premier League at the weekend. Two great games. Manchester United up against Liverpool. And, of course, Arsenal playing against Fulham. And what a way to win a game. I've not seen Arsenal play like that in a long time. 3-0. It was a whitewash for them. Let's start with that. Faith MS joins me on the show. Faith, good afternoon.
1: Good afternoon.
0: So why are you doing shakarayan?
1: I'm so happy now. It's not easy to be an Arsenal fan this period, but I'm so grateful that we've passed April. Statistically, April is not a very good month for us. The May started off with a very, very, very good spirit. So I know that this May is going to be better, and let's see how it goes. We have Atletico Madrid tomorrow at the Emirates, so I'm hopeful, but I'm very, very impressed.
0: Well, let's leave Atletico. So what worked for Arsenal on Saturday?
1: I think benching Zubimendi, also Calafiori returned to the left back position. I don't think there's any player that is better than Calafiori in that place. Hikapi is solid defensively, but when it comes to moving forward and being offensive, okay, you know that Calafiori is going to take it. I think there was one goal he scored and it was ruled out as offside. We saw Saka at his best.
0: Yeah,
1: we saw
0: Saka coming back.
1: Yes, he gave an assist. He has an assist and a goal in the game. We show your courage with 2 goals and 1 assist. Oh, I'm so happy. I'm so happy.
0: I'm giving all these Arsenal fans, I'm giving them time.
1: We are good. We are good. No, seriously, did you see how we played? See, MLS, he held down that midfield.
0: No, Arsenal played.
1: He held the midfield and a 19-year-old boy, for that matter. I'm so impressed. I'm so happy that Ateta finally got the message.
0: Luis Kelly.
1: Fans have been calling out for this team since the beginning of the season. Zubimendi was obviously tired. Zubimendi was not playing anything. It was obvious that this man needed a rest, both mentally, both physically.
0: Zubimendi is overworked, I guess.
1: Exactly.
0: Alright, well, that's how it ended on Saturday at the Emirates. Arsenal beating Fulham by 3-0. Fulham have been really, really shambolic, but then Arsenal needed it and they needed to show some statement. So it's over now to Manchester City, because Arsenal are leading with 6 points, while City have 2 games in hand. They'll be playing against Everton tonight. We'll get to see if Everton can stop City from getting 3 points. What do you think about that?
1: I think it's going to be a very tough game. If you look at Everton's last 3 matches, I think they've not won any.
0: But they've been very, very tough.
1: They've been very tough, especially on their home ground. Mm. They are very, very difficult to beat in their home ground.
0: True.
1: And Man City going without Rodley is going to be very shambolic. Mm. But this is Manchester City, for crying out loud. Pep Guardiola, Manchester City.
0: No, but you
1: cannot rule them out at this time of the season. So let's see what's going to happen. I'm optimistic that Everton will not just let them beat them like that. They will do Arsenal a very big favor.
0: Abby?
1: Yes.
0: Oh, well, definitely. We'll see how that game comes up. That game comes up later today. That will be at 8 p.m. Chelsea will also be in the dugout as well. They'll be playing against which team again? That might be
1: Chelsea will be playing against Nottingham Forest.
0: Nottingham Forest at home. Chelsea, another very inconsistent team. We'll get to see what they bring. They were in the top 5 at some point. They are now down the pecking order. Everyone is still fighting for Europe. And talking about that, Manchester United have qualified for the Champions League after a long time.
1: Oh, that was a very brilliant game.
0: It was a great game.
1: I was so proud of mine. And funny enough, the 2 goals that Liverpool scored was due to Manchester United
0: mistakes. Yeah.
1: I don't see them creating any goal. Liverpool is so sad seeing them spend that amount of money in the summer transfer window, and there's nothing. I don't know if it's injury.
0: It's just bad
1: the
0: luck.
1: Team is just,
0: it's bad luck and then injury also.
1: I think so, because they don't play anything. I was so surprised that Manchester United let them go back into the game after that error for Lamens and the misplaced pass from Ahmad Diallo.
0: Exactly.
1: So we can see that Manchester United is ready, but I cannot say anything about Manchester United till next season. Let's see if they are still consistent after playing 3 games a week.
0: Well, at least now people will not say we've been resting now.
1: You guys did well from 15th position to third. It's not an easy feat. I'm so happy.
0: I mean, big ups to Carrick. I mean, he's had a very, very great outing. He's beaten the other 4 sides in the top 5 since taking over at United in January. He has seen off Aston Villa, Liverpool now, And then, of course, Arsenal. We've beaten all of them.
1: Yes. Very, very impressive run. I think he has the highest 32 points since he started managing Manchester United.
0: Mm.
1: And imagine, he beat Arsenal. He beat Manchester City's Pep and still beat Arsenal the next game.
0: Yeah,
1: so he's very, very impressive. But let's see if he gets the job. Manchester United is very optimistic.
0: Let's see. I mean, he has done a fantastic job with these boys. Big ups to them on that one. And of course, for the likes of Brentford, they were able to bounce back with an impressive victory. I think a 3-1 win for them. It was a great one for them as well. Bournemouth also did well, beating Crystal Palace. And then Newcastle, the team I was really worried for, who started on fire, but then they came.
1: They won at the import. Crystal Palace, I think their main focus is that Conference League. They are interested in the PL. And Bournemouth are 15 games unbeaten. That's the only place I have hope of Manchester City dropping points.
0: Bournemouth is going to give them problems as well.
1: It's going to give them a very, very tough time this season. So let's see how it goes.
0: Okay, for Spurs, of course, the back-to-back wins lifted them out of the relegation zone, because West Ham lost. Yeah, they lost
1: to Brentford.
0: Yeah, Brentford in that their own encounter. But then it's a good job for Roberto Di Zerbi is doing a fantastic job with the team. There's a lot of belief now. We'll see how that works out. And big congratulations to Serie A champions, talking about Inter Milan.
1: Yeah.
0: After beating Parma by 2-0, they were crowned champions with 3 games to spare. I am happy for them. They've worked so hard and it's been great. Let me take messages before we go. Adekunle is saying Annabelle, a big accolade needs to be given to Mr. Carrick for a job well done. Who knows it? If he had started the season with United, the league would have been the target. Returning to the UCL football is a good achievement. And then the Morakio says Fulham needs to be investigated for match fixing against Arsenal. They look very interested in the game and giving out cheap goals. Yeah, well, I don't know. You know you are beef for Arsenal, so I'm not surprised.
1: Exactly. Fulham were without their midfielder, so I don't know what you expect them to play. Wobi was out injured. So let's just see how it
0: goes. It's been great. I mean, as we get to the end of the season, it's always, always interesting, both on the home front and, of course, in Europe. Tomorrow it will be the Champions League second leg. Who will make it to the final? We don't know yet. Many thanks to Faith for joining me on the show. That's a wrap on Sports Summit this afternoon. My name is Annabelle Okwiri. Thanks to Morakinyo and, of course, to Adekunle Tadiko. We'll do the same time tomorrow. Do have a lovely afternoon.

0: Good afternoon and welcome to the first edition of Newsreel for the week. Newsreel is a 30-minute news magazine coming to you from the combined service of Radio Nigeria, Lagos Operations, comprising Radio 1, 103.5 FM and Metro FM 97.7. 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
1: Annabelle Okwiri.
0: We'll begin with your headlines.
1: Lagos schools begin third-term academic session.
0: Federal government restates commitment to enhancing student welfare.
1: Loma revokes licenses of underperforming waste operators.
0: Plus issues in politics, business and sports news.
1: Now the detail. The Lagos State Ministry of Basic and Secondary Education has ordered immediate monitoring of schools across Lagos as the third term of the 2025-2026 academic session begins today. The Commissioner for Basic and Secondary Education, Mr. Jamiu Ali Balogun, says inspection teams will be deployed to both public and private primary and secondary schools, including technical colleges, to assess safety compliance, environmental sanitation, attendance, and overall readiness for the new term. He notes that officials will focus on the condition of school facilities, availability of learning materials, and the punctual resumption of students and staff. Permanent Secretary in the Ministry, Mrs. Abisola Dokumu Adegbite, has also reaffirmed the government's commitment to maintaining standards, urging school owners, teachers, and parents to support efforts to ensure a safe and productive academic session.
0: The federal government has reaffirmed its commitment to improving student welfare and campus infrastructure with the groundbreaking of a 1,500-bed hostel at Lagos State University in Ojo. The project, delivered through the Tertiary Education Trust Fund under a public-private partnership with Integrated Project Hostel Development, is a part of a broader plan to upgrade accommodation across tertiary institutions. Speaking at the ceremony, Minister of Education, Dr. Tunji Alausa, said the government will commit at least 250 billion naira this year to develop world-class hostels nationwide, with LASU among the key beneficiaries. Correspondent Innocent Honor was there and now reports.
2: The 1,500-bed hostel at LASU is designed to address the acute accommodation shortage facing the institution, which currently has an estimated student population of about 85,000, but only 7,000 available bed spaces. Speaking at the ceremony, the Minister of Education, Dr. Maruf Alausa, noted that the initiative aligns with President Bola Tinubu's vision of prioritizing youth development and delivering quality education comparable to global standards.
3: What you have seen today in LASU is delivering of the dividend of democracy to the people of Nigeria by the President, President Bola Ahmed Tinubu. The President places so much emphasis on the welfare of the youth. The President believes that the youth of this country were the heartbeat of this country. The President knows and believes fervently and benevolently that education is the bedrock of our development.
2: The minister pointed out that the administration has placed strong emphasis not only on academic excellence, but also on ensuring a stable academic calendar and a conducive learning environment. Alausa disclosed that in 2026 alone, the federal government is investing about 100 billion naira in hostel construction across more than 50 tertiary institutions, with an additional 100 billion naira earmarked for similar projects, bringing the total to over 200 billion naira for student accommodation nationwide. Highlighting importance of the LASU project, the minister described student accommodation as a necessity, not a luxury, stressing that improved living conditions are critical for academic success and overall well-being. The minister also urged Nigerian youth to adopt a more positive outlook about the country, warning that excessive negativity, particularly on social media, could harm Nigeria's global image and discourage investment. Earlier, the Vice Chancellor of LASU, Professor Ibiyemi Olatunji Bello, described the project as a milestone in the institution's development journey.
4: It will not only ease accommodation challenges, but also enhance the overall student experience by providing a safe, conducive and modern living environment that supports learning and personal development.
2: The event attracted key stakeholders, including traditional rulers and members of the university management, with students chanting songs in solidarity with government. The highlight of the ceremony was the symbolic turning of the soil and foundation laying, marking the commencement of the project expected to significantly enhance students' comfort and learning at LASU. Innocent Omo.
1: The Redeemed Christian Church of God has dedicated its May Thanksgiving service to praying for media practitioners, emphasizing their vital role in society. The church also used the occasion to call for improved welfare, protection, and professional standards. Amid rising concerns over safety risks, low pay, and the growing pressures of modern journalism, the church leader stressed that the strong and well-supported media remains essential to democracy, public enlightenment, and national development. Delivering a sermon titled Created for Greater Impact, the general overseer, Pastor Enoch Adeboye, drew from Jeremiah 1, verse 4 to 5 to emphasize purpose, timing, and divine direction, describing life as a divine script in which every individual has a role ordained before birth. He urged worshippers to seek clarity of purpose and align with God's timing, cautioning that personal choices can influence destiny. The service also featured special prayers for journalists across print, broadcast, and digital platforms, with prayers for their strength, guidance, protection, and overall well-being in the course of their professional duties.
0: The Lagos State Management Authority, LOMA, has revoked the licenses of many underperforming private waste operators as part of a broader push to improve sanitation across Lagos. Managing Director, LOMA, Dr. Muyiwa Gbadegesin, said the decision followed persistent failure by the affected firms to meet required service standards, stressing that the move was necessary to protect public health and the environment. The agency has also restructured waste collection routes to reflect the city's rapid growth, retaining portions for existing operators while introducing new ones to improve efficiency. Some operators, it noted, voluntarily gave up their routes, enabling reassignment.

0: showcased their artistic works on at the just concluded art exhibition in Lagos. The event was climaxed with a documentary on the activities of some of the children in the last 20 years. Correspondent Julie Ekong completes the story.
1: Put together by a non-governmental organization called Pure Souls, the venue was full to capacity as friends and well-wishers met with the special children, some of whom are blessed with multiple talents like swimming, painting, music and golf. One of them, Toma Unu, an artist who paints with her legs and showcased 15 works, says she gets inspired to draw by the way she feels.
2: I'm a special person. I have cerebral palsy, heterosexual, and government. They have been of help. Hey, I got an interview with Egungun of Lagos. They were really helped me a lot, and you did a popularization on my work, and I was opportunity to go to Nike Art Gala.
1: Unu advised those with disability to love themselves more, look at the good side of their disability, and keep exploring as withdrawal limits one's ability. A mother of one of the autistic children, Madame Ndidi Amaka, whose son Chidi Ndichioma is 17 years with a spectrum defect, is an athlete.
3: One thing about spectrum is the acceptance. A child might be on therapy for 10 years without a word. That does not mean that child is not coding, but you just have to continue.
1: She urged members of the public to assist parents who have children with one disability or the other to reduce the financial burden. Declaring the exhibition open, the founder, Patrick Speech and Language Center, and the Pure Souls Learning Foundation, Dotun Akande, who appreciated the works, called for sustained government intervention to support children living with autism, stressing that the current out-of-pocket costs remains a major burden for families.
4: We do this exhibition so that the money realized will encourage the parents to buy canvas, buy paint, as well as encourage the child to want to do more.
1: Beyond the exhibition, Mrs. Akande revealed that over 1,000 families have benefited from the center scholarship scheme, including those accessing services virtually. Founder, Credo Lounge Special Needs Initiative, and the mother of Oyepriye Azazi, said that was the fourth exhibition he would be participating in, noting that last year he had a sold out.
5: It goes to show that when we give them that support that they need, they can excel. No child should be condemned.
1: She urged parents not to abandon their children living with disability, as there are gifts inherent in them. Julie Ekong for Newsreel.
6: Thank you, Julie Ekong. A new digital platform aimed at tracking how public funds are spent across states, local government and ministries has been launched in Lagos. The National Assessment Portal, unveiled by a non-governmental organization, Steward Awards Assessment Cycle, is designed to ensure that financial allocations translate into visible and verifiable infrastructure. Organizers say the platform will begin physical audits of local government projects next month as part of efforts to strengthen transparency and rebuild public trust. Speaking at a launch, convener Mr. Olufemi James said the initiative is focused on deepening public engagement and boosting citizens' awareness.
7: We cannot afford to give power to non-entities because the real power is in the grassroots. For your councillors, these are the most things among us.
6: He noted that giving communities a voice in assessing government performance will help hold leaders accountable to their promises. Also speaking, the organization's director of government relations, Mrs. Eva James, raised concerns over the diversion of funds meant for community development, describing the portal as a timely intervention to check poor governance.
8: Now that the local governments are in charge, they have that autonomy, billions of naira will be passing through their purse. It's become pertinent that the masses would also know how that money is being expended, to also enable them, at least for the investment purposes, for people that really want to partner with them, if they are transparent in what they are doing.
6: The media head, Mr. Bolaji Fesomade, maintained that the Steward Award, which is a data-proven platform, will monitor and measure the impact of governance, foster transparency and accountability in the immediate community.
9: not about the project, we're about the impact of the project on the people that they actually do.

0: projects. We have different professionals that go to the project, measure the project, value it, and see if the value is actually equal to the amount of the money that they got from the government.
1: Our correspondent quotes Mrs. Eva James as saying that the steward assessment will start with local government in Lagos.
2: Newsreel is coming to you from the combined service of Radio Nigeria Lagos Operations. A reminder of the top stories in the package. Lagos schools begin third term academic session. Federal government restates commitment to enhancing student welfare. 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Please stay with us.
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0: 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For more stories and news updates, please log on to www.radionigerialagos.gov.ng. Now the rest of the news. The Fushengbuwa ruling house in Ijebude is calling on the Ogun State Government to lift the suspension on the selection of the next Awujale and allow the process to move forward. At a media briefing, the head of the ruling house, Chief Abdulatif Oyemi, said the halt imposed in January over allegations of bribery has heightened tension among indigents. He maintained that the family had followed due process by submitting its nominees to the kingmakers before the exercise was stopped. Chief Oyemi added that investigations by security agencies have not established any wrongdoing against members of the ruling house of the kingmakers, describing the continued suspension as unjustified.
1: We therefore hereby make a passionate appeal to say, the governor, President Abiodun, and his key officials and advisors to kindly lift the suspension order placed on the Awujale selection process since over 3 months ago, and direct their former kingmakers to immediately resume, meticulously carry out, and successfully conclude their age-long statutory responsibility.
0: It urged the state government to permit the kingmakers to resume their duties and conclude the selection process as principal members of the family echoed the call for a timely resolution.
2: Over on to issues in politics, where the spokesman of Lagos State Assembly and member representing Oshodi Solar Constituency 1, Chief Stephen Ogundikpe, has debunked the rumor that he has withdrawn or has been edged out of the 2027 general election. Chief Ogundikpe, in a statement made available to Issues in Politics, who claimed that he has delivered on his mandate through impactful legislation and grassroots development initiatives, stated further that he is confident of securing the party ticket for re-election. Former governor of Anambra State, Mr. Peter Obi, and his Kano State counterpart, Senator Rabiu Musa Kwankwaso, have formally joined the Nigerian Democratic Congress, NDC. Mr. Obi, who was the 2023 presidential candidate of Labour Party, and Senator Kwankwaso, the 2023 presidential candidate of the New Nigeria People's Party, NNPP, received the NDC membership cards amid cheers from supporters shortly after a closed-door meeting with leaders of the party. The NDC recorded a wave of high-profile defections over the weekend as prominent politicians from the All Progressives Congress, APC, People's Redemption Party, PRP, and New Nigeria People's Party, NNPP, formally joined its ranks. And there has been an upsurge in activities at the Abuja Continental Hotel venue for the sale of forms for aspirants of the All Progressives Congress, APC. The sale of forms, originally scheduled to end last Friday, was extended to today due to the Workers' Day public holiday. President Bola Tinubu has departed Nigeria for France, beginning a two-week, three-nation official visit that will also take him to Kenya and Rwanda. According to the presidency, President Tinubu from France will move to Nairobi to participate in the Africa-France summit scheduled for May 11 to May 12 before moving to Kenya for the Africa CEO Forum holding from May 14 to May 15. And that's the size of today's issues in politics as put together by Kimboi Akintola.
0: Now to business. The National Insurance Commission, NICOM, has reassured the market that no licensed insurance company will be allowed to collapse as the July 31, 2026 recapitalization deadline approaches. The Commissioner for Insurance, Mr. Olusegun Omosan, says the regulator has identified financially weak operators and is already engaging them through restructuring arrangements, mergers and acquisitions to ensure their survival and protect policyholders. Mr. Mosain, who spoke at the 2026 Awards and Recognition Ceremony of the Nigerian Insurers Association, NIA, in Lagos, said the intervention is aimed at preventing systemic disruption within the sector. Represented by the Deputy Commissioner for Insurance, Finance and Administration, Mr. Ekerete Olagamikon, the commissioner emphasized that no insurance company will be allowed to fail. According to him, weaker firms are being supported through restructuring, mergers or acquisitions to ensure continuity. Meanwhile, stakeholders say that while NICOM's stance may prevent immediate failures, it also highlights the urgent need for operators to strengthen their balance sheet. A senior industry executive, Mr. Fatai Ogunleye, noted that a no-failure posture should not be seen as a bailout, warning that firms unable to attract fresh capital risk being pushed into unfavorable mergers. Another operator added that the recapitalization exercise has exposed structural weaknesses in the industry, particularly among undercapitalized firms struggling with claims settlement and underwriting capacity. NICOM, however, maintains that the ongoing capital verification exercise, expected to be concluded in June, will determine which operators meet the new requirement and retain their licenses. In another development, Nigeria's dollar-denominated gross domestic product, GDP, rose by 22% to about $307 billion in 2025, driven by stronger economic output and a firmer naira, according to a report by Quartus Economics. The report titled Nigeria on the Rise Again states that the country's GDP increased from about $252 billion in 2024 to $307.5 billion in 2025, marking a recovery from earlier declines and pushing the economy back above the $300 billion mark. It adds that the growth was supported by both increased domestic output and favorable exchange rate movement, with nominal GDP rising from 372.8 trillion naira in 2024 to 441.5 trillion naira in 2025. Within the same period, the average exchange rate appreciated from 1,479 naira per dollar to 1,436 naira per dollar, contributing about 3 percentage points to overall dollar GDP growth. At a foreign exchange market, the dollar sells for 1,374.44 naira, CBN rate, pound sterling 1,857.55 naira, while the euro goes for 1,606.99 naira. That's it on Business News as packaged by Abere Obike.
2: The federal government has been commended for ongoing efforts to improve the Lagos-Badagry Expressway, with expectations that the project will boost economic growth and connectivity in Lagos State. The commendation came from former prelate of the Methodist Church of Nigeria, His Eminence Sunday Olamakinde, during the funeral of the late Akran of Badagry, where he delivered a sermon. He urged President Bola Tinubu to remain focused despite criticism, particularly on plans for the Badagry-Sokoto Highway and the ongoing Lagos-Calabar Coastal Road. The former prelate noted that such infrastructure would enhance trade links and economic opportunities, including international connections. Reflecting on the late monarch's reign, the cleric described it as peaceful and development-driven, while calling on public office holders to prioritize the welfare of the people. He also offered prayers for Governor Babajide Sanwo-Olu, expressing hope for a smooth completion of his tenure and advised residents to remain thoughtful in electing credible leaders.
0: To the world of sport, Rangers International delivered one of the standout performances on March Day 34 in the Nigeria Premier Football League, securing an impressive 2-0 away victory over Bayelsa United in Enugu. The Flying Antelopes underlined their title credentials with a composed display on the road, maintaining their position at the top of the league table. Rivers United, however, kept up the pressure in the title race with a convincing 3-0 win over Abia Warriors, staying within touching distance with just two matches remaining. The Pride of Rivers are now only 1 point behind Rangers. Elsewhere, Enyimba's edged Remo Stars 2-1 in Abia in a thrilling encounter. Niger Tornadoes and Kwara United played out a pulsating 2-2 draw as Shooting Stars claimed a 3-2 win over Nasarawa United in an entertaining clash in Ibadan. Barao FC cruised to a comfortable 3-0 victory over El Kanemi Warriors, while Warri Wolves secured a narrow 1-0 win against Plateau United. A roundup of football action across Europe saw Tottenham boost their survival hopes with a crucial 2-1 win over Aston Villa, moving out of the Premier League relegation zone. Conor Gallagher and Richarlison put Spurs in control before Emiliano Buendia's late strike for Villa proved only a consolation. Elsewhere, Manchester United booked their place in next season's Champions League after a dramatic 3-2 win over Liverpool. United raised into a 2-0 lead inside 15 minutes of play, but Liverpool responded after the break with two goals in the first 11 minutes of the second half. Kobbie Mainoo eventually seals the win for United in a pulsating encounter, strengthening their European return after two seasons away and boosting Michael Carrick's case to remain in charge. In women's football, Barcelona advanced to yet another Champions League final after beating Bayern Munich 4-2 on the night, sealing a 5-3 aggregate victory. And that sport as put together by Arinze Lawachi.
2: And before we end today's edition of Newsroom, here's a recap of major stories in the bulletin. We told you that the Lagos State Ministry of Basic and Secondary Education has ordered immediate monitoring of schools across Lagos as the third term of the 2025-2026 academic session begins today. And the federal government has reaffirmed its commitment to improving student welfare and campus infrastructure with the groundbreaking of a 1,500-bed hostel at Lagos State University in Ojo. The Lagos Waste Management Authority has revoked the licenses of many underperforming private waste operators as part of a broader push to improve sanitation across Lagos.
0: With that, we conclude today's edition of Newsreel, which came to you from the Combined Service of Radio Nigeria Lagos Operations, comprising Radio 1103.5 FM and Metro FM 97.7. 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You can also connect via Facebook, RN Online News Lagos. On behalf of the editor, Eunice Olile, the entire production crew, and studio manager, Jumoke Obigbeson, my name is Oluleye Adegbe, and my colleague has been
2: Annabelle Okwere.
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1: 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This is your girl, Tiwa Savage. Yikes!

Those are reassuring words to that person you care so much about, that person you love, that person you want to spend the rest of your life with, you know. If the world is going to end, I will be there for you, you know. Die With A Smile, that's the title of the song done by Lady Gaga and Bruno Mars on this one. Such a beautiful song. The song won awards like the talking about streaming as well. My goodness, I don't want to even go there. You know, such a beautiful song, Die With A Smile. A very good afternoon to you. Welcome to the Cafe Show right here on Metro 97.7 FM. Check your time. It is 16 minutes to 3 o'clock. How are you doing? How is your day going? You know, I love to ask you this. Yes, I know it's a thing for me, asking you how your day is going. Yeah, I need to ask because, I mean, without you being there, I'm not going to be here talking. You know that, right? That's what's up. But since I survived, I realized. My name is Henry MNEK. They call me the soothing voice on radio. I bring softness. Maybe whatever thing, whatever adjective you want to use, I don't care, but that's what I bring to you on radio. Just make sure your day is going well. Of course, I'm going to be there for you, come rain, come sunshine, any day, any time.

Well, we've got loads of observances. We're going to be talking about, you know, national holidays the world is observing today. Well, today is observed as International Firefighters Day, Dave Brubeck Day, World Give Day, National Renewal Day, Anti-Bullying Day. Yeah, this is very important to talk about anti-bullying. Yes, I'll talk about that. And Petite and Proud Day. National Meeting Planners Appreciation Day. National Day of Reasoning. All these I'm going to be talking about on the Cafe Show this afternoon.

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3: Very good afternoon. This is the headline news at 3. Court admit Emefiele co-defendant's statement as evidence. Lagos steps up safety drive to curb dispatch riders' crashes. Labour urges economic review ahead of minimum wage talks. Ijebode royal family appeals over suspension of Awujale selection. 62 Nigerians detained in Uganda denied legal access. And that is it on the headline news. Our 3 do join us at 6 p.m. for details and more. My name is Henry Emenike. Thank you for listening.

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Check your time, 22 minutes gone past 3 o'clock. Today is observed as World Give Day. What Give Day celebrate? It's been celebrated every year. It sparks a global movement of generosity and compassion. On this day, people around the world come together to support various causes that are close to their hearts. Now, it is a day dedicated to the simple yet powerful act, do you understand, of powerful act of giving, whether it is time, resources, or support. Okay, now how do you celebrate World Give Day? I'll tell you this, why not channel your creative spirit into making something special, like handmade cards, knit scarves, or even baked goods can brighten someone's day. Now, what you need to do is dive into a donation drive. Organize collection frenzy with friends and family. Choose a local charity and gather books, clothes, or maybe food that could help those in need. It's like a treasure hunt, you know, very much, you know, treasure hunt, right? So it's like a treasure hunt in your own home. Whether the prize is the joy of giving, or whether the prize is small, big, just make it, you know, worthwhile. Okay, volunteer ventures as well. Lend a hand at a local shelter, food bank, or any non-profit that hugs at your heartstrings. Voluntary not only helps the community but also connects you with like-minded do-gooders. It is a win-win. You make new friends and also make a difference, you know, at the same time. All right, now digital donations can help as well. So do you lack time to get out and about? No problem. A quick tap on your phone can donate to a cause close to your heart. Share your good deeds on social media to inspire others. It's given made easy, and your influence could ripple far and wide. Kindness as well. Commit random act of kindness. Pay for the person's coffee behind you in line. It might not be coffee, maybe a bottle of water, a bottle of soft drink, you know, just be kind to someone today, right? So why do we celebrate World Give Day? The significance of World Give Day lies in its ability to unite individuals from all over the world, all walks of life, in the act of giving. It underscores the fact that everyone has something valuable to offer, no matter their situation. Now, the day is marked by a collective effort to do what? For you to impact the lives of others positively through donations, you know, to charities, volunteering, or simply sharing a kind gesture. So what Give Day's reach is global, involving people from every corner of the world. This inclusivity forces a sense of global community and highlights the universal value of kindness. Now, this day shows us that our small actions can substantially positively, you know, affect both individual lives and broader communities. All right, that is it on World Give Day. Don't be akagom, as some people would say, akagom. Ensure, you know, you show kindness to someone out there as we celebrate World Give Day. All right, let's go back to music. This is Metro 97.7 FM right here in the city of Lagos, Nigeria, bringing you the best of conversation and the best of music as well. Yes, this is a beautiful song from Gemma Ofili. On this one, she featured Pere Egbe. Pere is a fantastic singer. You can't take that away from him. He won the Voice Nigeria. Yeah, I can't remember the season anyways, but one of the seasons. And just want to make this feel by Gemma Ofili, feature Pere Egbe. Enjoy.

Make This Feel by Gemma Ofili and Perry Egbe. Yes, I did, you know, say, I mean, I talked about Perry before. It wasn't the Perry, you know, the one who won the Voice Naija. I'm talking about the Perry of the Big Brother Naija. Who would have thought, Perry would, you know, sing or have such a beautiful tune, rather. Man, this is off the hook. Beautiful song, rather. Perry, well done, well done. But how come he never displayed this talent while he was in the house? I'm surprised. So beautiful, honestly speaking. Enjoy more tunes.

Help me, help me, love they carry me, go where I know no. Of course you should know where love is taking you to, right? It's very important. You know where you are going, so you do not want to say, oh my goodness, I know. Oh, if I had known, I wouldn't have. So be very sure. Open your eyes. Shine your eyes. Make you know where love they carry you go. Okay? That's a good one. All right. Beautiful song there. Check your time. It is, let's say, 17 minutes already to 4 p.m. And 4 p.m. is going to be time for the network news coming all the way from Abuja, our network studio. All right. Let's go over to some observances. Well, today is observed as Anti-Bullying Day. Now, Anti-Bullying Day is a vibrant call to action inviting everyone to stand against bullying in all its forms. Celebrated on this day as a designated by the United Nations. Now, this day unites schools and communities worldwide. It encourages us to defend and support those affected by bullying and also promoting a culture of respect. Very important. Okay. Now, how do you celebrate Anti-Bullying Day? Now, to celebrate Anti-Bullying Day in a quick and fun way, here are some inventive ideas that will, you know, have everyone engaged and the message resonating loud and clear. Okay, now flash a pop of pink. Why not encourage everyone to sport pink's shirt? Yeah, it's very important. Now, it is a vibrant shout out against bullying and a virtually striking way to stand together. Now, the more flamboyant, the better. After all, a splash of pink never hurts anyone, right? It doesn't. Okay, now host a kindness workshop. I'm very particular about kindness. I talk about this all the time, right? Yeah, I do. Now, imagine a workshop where smiles are the currency and kindness is the lesson plan. Now, through interactive games and discussions, people can learn about empathy and compassion. It's a playful twist on a serious subject, all right? That is it. So I'm going to stop here on Anti-Bullying Day. Say no to bullying. And also, yes, very important, go on social media right now. On social media, on Instagram, on TikTok, on X, on Facebook. Go there and make sure you put the hashtags. Hashtag Anti-Bullying Day. Hashtag Stop Bullying. Hashtag International Anti-Bullying Day. You know, doing this, you are, you know, creating that awareness. I mean, a lot of bullying is happening right now in the society, in the school, everywhere. So let's create this awareness of say no to bully. It's very important. Very. All right. Metro 97.7 FM right here in the city of Lagos, Nigeria. Yes, bringing you the best of music and the best of conversation here. We're talking about a cafe. It's the cafe show. So make sure you're there. I'll be back in a bit to wrap it up on the cafe show. Don't touch the dial. Let's go back to music. This one, I like this song. I do. It says Message to Mama by John Auger.

Okay, come on, Michelle. That's a good song, rather. Michelle by Exaterra. Beautiful song. Check your time. It is 6 minutes to 4 p.m. At 4 p.m. is over time for the network news coming all the way from Abuja, our network studio. All right. Before I end the show, today is being observed as Petite and Proud Day. Now, Petite and Proud Day is a day filled with fun, celebrating the joys of being short. Every year, this special day reminds everyone that small is mighty, especially those coming in under 5'4", right? Now, it is a day to embrace your height, showing the world that greatness comes in all sizes. Thank you for being part of the cafe today. I hope you had a good time. As always, bringing you the best of music and the best of conversation. I'm going to leave you with this one from Genie. You remember Genie, right? Okay, if you help me see Ego, make you tell him I don't go. Alright, tell Ego say you don't go. Alright, my name is Henry Amenike. They call me the soothing voice on radio. 4 o'clock network news. I'll be back again after the network news. Don't go anywhere. Alright, a big thank you also to my producer Francis Ifua for producing the show.

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1: The time is 4 o'clock. 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Good afternoon and many thanks for joining us on the news. I'm Fubara Pepple. The headlines: INEC to sanction vote traders in Ekiti governorship election. Education stakeholder wants government to invest in mathematics. Correspondent highlights growing concerns over traffic infractions in FCT.
2: You drive recklessly to the extent that they don't care anything that can happen to them on the road.
3: The death of daily traffic rules is that they anyhow an airport rules.
1: Suspected hantavirus outbreak kills 3 persons on a ship in Atlantic Ocean. Commentary is on that day damning the challenge of transboundary flood management in Nigeria. Follow us on Instagram and X at Radio Nigeria HQ and Facebook at facebook.com/Radio Nigeria Network. Now the news in full. The Independent National Electoral Commission, INEC, in Ekiti State says it will work with anti-graft agencies and security formations to check vote trading during the June 20 governorship election in the state. Ekiti State Resident Electoral Commissioner Dr. Bumi Omoseyindemi, who made this known at a news conference in Ado Ekiti, vowed that anyone caught engaging in vote buying would be prosecuted to serve as a deterrent to others. He appealed to all registered voters to obtain their permanent voters' cards, PVCs, when the distribution begins, saying that only those with PVCs will be allowed to exercise their franchise during the election. Dr. Omoseyindemi added that INEC had embarked on aggressive voter education to ensure improved participation of voters in the election, while people with disabilities would be given priority during the exercise. The INEC REC in Ekiti State, however, cautioned candidates and supporters of various political parties to shun the campaign of calumny, while journalists should shun fake news and other acts that could jeopardize the peaceful conduct of the elections. The National Executive Committee NEC meeting of the People's Democratic Party, PDP loyal to Oyo State Governor Seyi Makinde, has nominated Senior Advocate of Nigeria Tani Muturaki and Taufika Rapaja as Chairman and Secretary of the Interim National Working Committee, NWC, of the party. The meeting, which was convened by 2/3 of NEC members of the group at the instance of the Board of Trustees, BOT, also returned all the former National Working Committee, NWC, members elected in Ibadan, Oyo State, last year, which was nullified by the Supreme Court. Before the commencement of the meeting, Esther Udehi, NEC member from Delta State, moved a motion that BOT Chairman Senator Adolfo Sumabaya be appointed pro tem chairman to preside over the 103rd NEC meeting. The motion was seconded by Fred Agbeti, a House of Representatives member. Alhaji Tani Muturaki, in his acceptance speech, said PDP would field candidates in all elected positions in the 2027 general election. He was appointed to lead the 13-member interim NWC following a motion moved by the Edo State PDP chairman, Tony Azigbemi, and seconded by the party's ex-official member, Clemens Faboyede. Governor Makinde, Senator Nwabara, PDP founding national secretary, Professor Jerry Gana, former Niger State Governor Babangida Aliyu, his Plateau State counterpart, Jonah Jang, former Women Affairs Minister Haja Ina Chiruma, former PDP Women Leader Haja Zainab Mina, as well as former Osun State Governor Prince Olagun Soyo Inlola, attended the next meeting. Still talking politics, former Labour Party presidential candidate in 2023, Mr. Peter Obi, has appealed to government to create a level playing ground for opposition parties in the nation's democratic process. Mr. Obi made the call while addressing his supporters after he registered his membership with the Nigeria Democratic Congress, NDC, alongside former Governor of Kano State, Alhaji Rabiu Kwankwaso. Their membership of NDC followed a meeting that lasted for about an hour at the National Secretariat of the party with former Bayelsa State Governor Seriake Dixon, who is the national leader of the party, and other leaders. Also speaking, Alhaji Rabiu Kwankwaso called on Nigerians to register with the Nigeria Democratic Congress for their ambition of winning elections and providing better governance in the country. The duo defected from the African Democratic Congress, ADC, citing instability in the party due to lingering litigations, which they accused the ruling APC as masterminds. The Legal Aid Council of Nigeria, LACON, is to present free legal representation to inmates of the old and new correctional centers in Kefi, who are qualified for such services. The Director General of LACON, Mr. Aliyu Bagudu, made this known when he led a team from the council on a visit to the centers. He said out of the 63 inmates interviewed, 9 were females while 54 were males. Aliyu Abubakar explained that their offenses range from criminal breach of trust, assault and theft. The Director General, represented by an Assistant Director and Head of Department Prison Congestion, Mrs. Ogechukwu Benebu, maintains that LACON remained committed to his statutory mandate despite paucity of funds. The officer in charge of corrections, Sunday Luca, lauded the council for its timely visit, noting that its presence has always helped to decongest the centers and put a smile on the faces of the inmates. On the team was an alumna of Eagerly Memorial Girls Secondary School, Calabar, Unity Chapter, Abuja, Mrs. Diva Timbang, who paid a total of 277,000 naira as fines for 2 male convicts and also donated some gift items to female inmates.
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1: Vice President Kashim Shettima has flagged off the 2026 Hajj operations, urging Nigerian pilgrims to uphold values that project positive image of the country during their stay in Saudi Arabia. Speaking at the inaugural airlift ceremony at the Nnamdi Azikiwe International Airport, the Vice President described the pilgrims as ambassadors of Nigeria whose conduct must reflect discipline and integrity. Our team of correspondents were there.
10: Hajj operations in Nigeria remain one of the largest annual religious mobilizations coordinated by the government through the National Hajj Commission of Nigeria and other relevant agencies. Over the years, authorities have continued to strengthen airlift arrangements, medical support, security coordination and welfare services to ensure Nigerian pilgrims undertake the spiritual exercise with ease and safety. The first batch of over 500 pilgrims from Kogi State departed for the Holy Land as part of the exercise expected to airlift over 50,000 Nigerian pilgrims this year. Vice President Kashim Shettima, who said pilgrimage represents a sacred responsibility for both government institutions and citizens, stressed that all agencies involved in the exercise

0: pilgrims to devote themselves to prayers for Nigeria's peace, unity and economic progress while in the Holy Land.
1: This pilgrimage is not for sightseeing. It is a solemn act of worship. Remain focused on your spiritual obligation. Be patient with one another. Show kindness and support those who may need assistance. In doing so, you will earn both the respect of others and the pleasure of God Almighty. While in the Holy Land, I urge you to pray for Nigeria.
0: Stakeholders at the event, including the representatives of the Minister of Aviation and Aerospace Development, the Minister of State for the FCT, and the Chairman Senate Committee on Foreign Affairs, expressed their readiness towards working with the National Hajj Commission of Nigeria and ensuring a hitch-free exercise. In Abuja, Hamza Al-Ghali, Radio Nigeria. I now hand over to my colleague Abubakar Bestu for other aspects of the ceremony.
2: The chairman of the National Hajj Commission of Nigeria, NACON, Ambassador Ismail Isu, who spoke on a wide range of issues concerning the operations, explained that so far all preparations to ensure sustained airlift have been made. Ambassador Yusuf said the federal government had made necessary provisions for the safety and comfort of Nigerian pilgrims in Mecca and Medina, which include medical services, transportation, accommodation and feeding.
3: They had approved the establishment of medical centers were proximal to the accommodation of pilgrims in Mecca and Medina, with enough medicaments to take care of the welfare of the citizens of Nigeria who are going to perform the Hajj. We ensured also, under the guidance of the Vice President, that the accommodation being provided for the pilgrims this time around is of the highest standard, transportation of the highest standard, feeding also of the highest standard.
2: The NACON chairman assured the intending pilgrims that the high cost of aviation fuel was being looked into by the federal government to avoid additional costs on them or the air carriers for a smooth operation.
3: The president is worried about the possibility of pilgrims paying additional costs. He is going to do something about it, to strike a balance to ensure that there's no loss on the part of the airline and then the pilgrims do not bear additional costs.
2: Some of the dignitaries appealed to the intended pilgrims to be the best version of themselves while in the Holy Land, urging them to ensure they jealously safeguard their Nusuk cards, an access card to all holy sites in Mecca introduced by the Saudi authorities for effective control and operations. Some of the intending pilgrims during an emotional goodbye by family members and well-wishers who were at the airport to bid them farewell. Amina Muhammad from Nasarawa State and Prince Idris Anoja from Kogi State, while praising Almighty Allah for the opportunity, said they would use the pilgrimage to pray for the country.
4: I feel grateful to Allah Almighty. It's my dream come true. Pray for the nation, especially for these upcoming elections and the security challenges we are facing.
5: I'm so happy for today, and alhamdulillah rabbil alamin. I wish everybody to go visit Kaaba by the special grace of God, inshallah. To pray for Nigeria, to pray for Kogi State, pray for myself and my family.
2: An officer of the Nigerian Security and Civil Defense Corps, Kalfim Abdullahi, who was one of the security personnel screening the intended pilgrims for boarding, described the process as seamless despite their large number.
6: It's hitch-free. The buses are bringing them in numbers, like 40-something people, above 400 pilgrims, that's Kogi pilgrims. But they are coming in phases. Well, six sets have come already.
2: The airlift is expected to be completed before commencement of the Hajj in about 3 weeks' time. In Abuja, Abubakar Bestu, Radio Nigeria.
7: Guests on Radio Link, a Radio Nigeria audience participatory program, have commented on the topic. Rising cost of aviation fuel have expressed worry over the negative effects of rising cost of aviation fuel, Jet A1, on airline operations, airfares and service delivery across the country. One of the guests, aviation researcher and publisher, Mr. Godiki, said the crisis stems from over-reliance on imported fuel and lack of transparency in crude supply, urging government to prioritize local refining.
8: We are now making excuses for the fact that there was war in Iran and, of course, the closure of the Strait of Hormuz. Now, these are excuses. Crude that belongs to every Nigerian. We will continue to deceive ourselves. But if this crude is still ours, I don't see any reason somebody like the Dangote with the refinery. How and why on earth that is impossible for this nation to supply Dangote in Naira?

0: Now, the guest aviation consultant, Mr. Hamza Bukar, called for special foreign exchange access and direct purchase from refineries, stressing that unstable pricing affects planning, increases cost, and may lead to route cuts and job losses.
1: Jet A1 has been imported as long as I know in this country. Even when the four refineries were working, we are still importing Jet A1. So aviation itself is about dollar. And when you are importing this, definitely there should be a window for the airlines or for the fuel marketers to get access to this dollar at a subsidized rate. So yes, there is need for access for the marketers and also the airlines to have access to some foreign.
0: A former general manager of an aviation fueling group, Olasunkun Odeaziz, blamed middlemen and weak regulation for inflated prices, noting that marketers' activities have pushed costs far above official benchmarks. Governments at all levels have been called upon to invest in the development of mathematics to build a more orderly society. The chairman, Mathematical Association of Nigeria, MAN, River State Chapter, Mr. Bunnayo Kizi, made the call at the commencement of the State Mathematics Olympiad for the year 2026. Kingsley ZGOB reports.
2: The 2026 Mathematics Olympiad in River State had an attendance of over 1,000 students drawn from primary, junior and senior secondary schools from both the public and private schools from different local government areas of the state. The students were made to compete for a chance to represent the state at the National Mathematics Competition, slated to take place later in the year. The chairman, Mathematics Association of Nigeria River State Chapter, Mr. Bunnayo Okezie, said the idea of a Math Olympiad was born out of the need to increase the interest of students in the subject. He called and government to invest more in promoting mathematics as a subject through full sponsorship of the competition and to reward winners with better prizes.
3: The exercise we are doing is for humanity, so we want support from the government, from individuals and from corporate organizations or even schools to support what we are doing. Mathematics is the bedrock of all sciences.
2: The immediate past chairman of the association in the state, Dr. Bosede Eze, stated that a society with more mathematicians would easily find a solution to most of the societal challenges.
4: Prepare for examination, they are just after, let me have a 50%. The way you prepare them for competition, actually, they are not eyeing 50. They are eyeing for the best position, which will be first, second, third. If the society is filled with good mathematicians, there will be modeling of everything. And through modeling, problems are being solved.
2: Some of the students who took part in the competition described it as an interesting exercise, which gave them the opportunity to test their might against their peers from other schools.
5: Competition is not hard. Just a lot of hidden things inside.
6: The most interesting aspect is the fact that you get to compete against other schools and at the end you get prizes. So that's the motivation to keep girls going.
7: It was quite competitive and difficult, but luckily our school taught us the things that are actually needed for the competition.
2: Out of the 1,000 students that entered the competition, only those who met the cutoff mark will move to the next level to compete for a chance to represent River State in the National Mathematics Competition later in the year. In Port Harcourt, Kingsley Izejobi, Radio Nigeria.
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0: It's 18 minutes past 4. In the heart of Nigeria's capital, a fast-rising wave of cyclists, popularly known as dispatch riders, is stirring green unease as what was once a convenient logistics lifeline now casts a long shadow over safety and security in the Federal Capital Territory. Motorists, residents and authorities alike are raising alarm over a trampling pattern of recklessness, brazen traffic violations, and in some cases, alleged criminal exploits, prompting some to describe them as prowling, lawless messengers navigating the city with impunity. Even as they remain vital to the rhythm of modern commerce, many of these riders' behavior calls for caution. Our correspondent Fanny Olumoye in this report examines this unfolding menace and the growing concerns over traffic infractions in the FCT. Her report is presented in our studio.
9: The rapid rise of e-commerce in Nigeria, especially within Abuja, has propelled dispatch riders, commonly known as cyclists, into the very heartbeat of urban commerce. Swift, accessible, and indispensable, they have become the engines powering doorstep delivery. Yet, beneath this convenience lies a growing storm of concern. Across the Federal Capital Territory, residents and motorists are sounding the alarm over what many describe as a culture of recklessness. Riders weaving through traffic with daring disregard, flouting road rules, and turning major intersections into daily flashpoints of chaos and near tragedy. Beyond traffic violations, The sector is increasingly shadowed by deeper security fears. Reports indicate a disturbing spike in criminal misuse of dispatch services, with a 25% rise in drug trafficking cases involving riders between 2021 and 2024. Under the cover of legitimate deliveries, substances such as cannabis, cocaine, heroin, and tramadol are allegedly being moved across the city. Compounding the crisis is the unchecked proliferation of unregistered operators. With minimal oversight, countless independent riders flood the streets, fueling a growing trust deficit. From tampered food orders to missing parcels and vanished high-value goods, confidence in the system is steadily eroding. The sector commander of Federal Road Safety Corps FCT Command, Mr. Tijani Ilyasu, spoke on measures being deployed to check the excesses and restore order on Abuja's roads.
10: We do arrest the dispatch riders where they break the rules. And going forward, for people like dispatch riders that are in term of like commercial riding, before you now become a dispatch rider, it's expected you also undergo another professional riding training by Federal Road Safety Corps to ensure that you have a deep knowledge of traffic regulation. Dispatch riders must have the protective clothes for riding. So all these are part of the expectation.
9: Motorists in the Federal Capital Territory recount their harrowing encounters with dispatch riders.
11: To drive recklessly, to be sure that they don't care anything that can happen to them on the road.
12: They don't obey the traffic rules. They be on the center of road, overtake anyhow on airport road on a daily basis. Accidents. And sometimes you find them in the gutter.
13: They hardly go throughout Abuja for the whole day without seeing where motor knock them down because of their reckless driving.
9: At Area 10 in Girki, one of Abuja's busiest commercial hubs, dispatch riders themselves reveal the pressures and challenges driving their risky choices.
14: Police, they arrest you. GIU, they arrest you. Road safety, they arrest you. If you don't know now, if you are coming in, police will tell you, okay, wait. They will say, okay, you don't wear helmet. They will say, okay, park one side, your tire don't work.
15: The issue of fuel is affecting the work seriously. Customers, you need to consider all that fuel don't add money.
16: And even you, the rider, may not know what you are carrying. Eventually, when you get to cross people that knows much about that, you discover that what they tell you that you are carrying is not what you are carrying.
9: The Federal Capital Territory Administration is weighing stricter regulations ranging from enhanced licensing requirements and mandatory training to possible route restrictions, all aimed at restoring sanity, safety, and accountability to the sector. This report by Fanny Olumoyi was presented from our studio.
0: Three people have died after a suspected hantavirus outbreak on a cruise ship in the Atlantic Ocean. The World Health Organization reported one confirmed and five suspected cases aboard the ship, which was traveling from Argentina to Cape Verde. A 69-year-old UK national is also in intensive care in Johannesburg, South Africa, as a result of the virus. Hantavirus is usually passed to humans from rodents via their feces, saliva, or urine, and can cause severe respiratory illness. For sports, the Athletics Federation of Nigeria has been urged to immediately begin preparations for athletes ahead of the upcoming global competitions, following Team Nigeria's impressive performance at the recent World Relays in Botswana, as the Nigerian National League Super 4 gets underway in Ikene. Isaac Afolabi brings the details from the exciting world of sports.
17: Following Team Nigeria's impressive outing at the recently concluded World Relays in Botswana, UK-based Nigerian former athlete Saeed Bidemi has urged the Athletics Federation of Nigeria to fast-track preparations for upcoming competitions. Bidemi, who expressed concern over past lapses in Nigeria's participation at international events, described the current momentum as a valuable opportunity for the country to correct previous shortcomings and build a stronger global presence. The former university champion also emphasized the importance of proper athlete welfare, noting that improved support system will discourage emerging talents from switching allegiance to other countries.
18: I implore the AFN to commence preparation for the World Championship immediately. So as they are returning, don't allow them to rest. AFN should commit adequate resources to ensure that they are properly prepared for it.
17: Team Nigeria wrapped up their campaign at the 2026 World Relays in Botswana with notable success, securing two additional qualifications qualification slot for the 2027 World Athletics Championships in Beijing, alongside another ticket to the World Athletics Ultimate Championship scheduled to take place in Budapest this September. Two fixtures are scheduled for today as the Nigerian National League Super 4 Championship gets underway in Ikenne, Ogun State. The opening match will see Sporting Lagos take on Ranchers Bees of Kaduna, with the game already in progress, while the second fixture between Doma United and Inter Lagos is set for 8 o'clock later in the day. All four participating teams have automatically secured promotion to the Nigerian Premier Football League for next season. Still on football, in the English Premier League, two fixtures are said to be decided today as the season gradually winds down. Former champions Manchester City will travel to Goodison Park to face Everton, while Chelsea will host Nottingham Forest at the Stamford Bridge. Isaac Afolabi, Radio Nigeria.
0: Lagdo Dam and the challenge of transboundary flood management in Nigeria is a commentary written by Shohot Kilichi of our current affairs unit.
19: The Lagdo Dam, located in the Benue River in northern Cameroon, is a major hydroelectric infrastructure built between 1977 and 1982. Designed to generate electricity and irrigate about 15,000 hectares of farmland, it remains a key component of Cameroon's water and energy system. However, for Nigeria, particularly communities downstream along the River Benue, the dam has become a recurring source of concern due to its link with seasonal flooding. Over the years, periodic water releases from the dam have contributed significantly to flooding in some states, including Adamawa, Taraba, Benue, and Kogi. As explained by the authorities, the releases are necessary to prevent structural failure of the dam, especially during periods of heavy rainfall. However, when the volume of discharged water exceeds the capacity of the River Benue, it overflows into surrounding communities, destroying homes, farmlands, and livelihoods, while displacing thousands of people. The situation is further worsened by aging infrastructure and silting within the dam, which has reduced its storage capacity and increased the frequency of controlled water releases. Although these discharges are often faced and accompanied by warnings, vulnerable communities along the river remain at high risk, especially when flood control systems are weak or absent. In response to these recurring challenges, Nigerian authorities have intensified preventive measures ahead of the 2026 rainy season. The Nigerian Hydrological Services Agency and the Nigerian Meteorological Agency have strengthened real-time monitoring of river levels and rainfall patterns, issuing detailed and localized flood forecasts. These early warning systems are now being downscaled to reach communities through the media, local emergency communities, and state disaster agencies. The National Emergency Management Agency has also stepped up preparedness by repositioning relief materials in high-risk states, activating emergency operation centers, and conducting simulation exercises with state emergency agencies. In addition, evacuation plans have been reviewed in flood-prone communities along the River Benue and ensure prompt response when alerts are issued. Furthermore, the federal government through the Ministry of Water Resources has intensified collaboration with Cameroon and coordinated dam management. Efforts are ongoing to improve communication protocols on water release schedules to allow Nigerian authorities more time to sensitize and evacuate vulnerable populations. Drainage clearance, the silting of waterways, and sensitization campaigns are also being carried out in high-risk areas. Despite these efforts, experts warn that preparedness alone is not enough without long-term structural solutions. A major gap remains the uncompleted Dasin Hausa Dam project in Adamawa State, originally designed as a buffer reservoir to contain excess water from the Lagdo Dam. Its continued absence leaves Nigeria exposed to recurring downstream flooding. The consequences of this gap are evident in repeated seasonal disasters that disrupt livelihoods, damage infrastructure, and deepen poverty. They also highlight the urgent need for stronger regional cooperation, sustained infrastructure development, and consistent enforcement of environmental regulations. Ultimately, addressing the Lagdo Dam challenge demands sustained bilateral coordination between Nigeria and Cameroon, completion of critical water management projects, and continuous investment in resilient infrastructure and community preparedness. Until these long-term solutions are implemented, communities along the River Benue and other vulnerable areas will continue to live under the recurring threat of preventable floods.
0: That commentary on Lagdo Dam and the challenge of transboundary flood management in Nigeria was written by Shohat Kelechi and presented by Jeremiah Jimmy. For weather, Abuja is experiencing thunderstorms with temperature at 29 degrees Celsius, while Calabar and Enugu are partly sunny with temperatures at 33 degrees Celsius. To end our news, a recap of our major stories. The Independent National Electoral Commission, INEC, is to sanction vote traders in Ekiti governorship election due next month. The Chairman, Mathematical Association of Nigeria, MAN, River State Chapter, Mr. Bunayo Kizia, has called on governments at all levels to invest in mathematics. Our correspondent highlighted growing concerns over traffic infractions by dispatch riders in the FCT. We also reported that suspected hantavirus outbreak has killed three persons on a ship in the Atlantic Ocean. That's the news, edited by Conrad Labi and the production team. I'm Fubara Pepo. Many thanks for listening and keep enjoying the rest of the day. Up next on the network service is NAFDAC and your health.
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looks like 10:30. 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I'm a chick man cause I always got some hand, and tonight, you guess I'm starting. 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

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It's already the drive time. 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You do have a beautiful evening.

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I hit the notes and get it to unboxing when I switch moves. They couldn't recognize the savior who is God sent. Hold me a lot, that was if he did not do bloodbend. Which is to say, I master the flow connectors that actually hold for length where they actually hold their breath.

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0: you will struggle to graduate from the university after the long ASUU strike. And the next thing, you are in the street looking for a job for months, sometimes years.
1: I'm sorry, but there's no vacancy here.
0: You will think that 2 million naira will solve your financial problems until you make 2 million naira. And then, boom.
2: 2 million gone? Just like that? Just out of items and loans? 2 million!
0: You think traveling abroad will solve your financial problems until you start living abroad?
3: Mia, you haven't sent money for this month, though. What's happening now?
2: Mama, I'm exhausted. The tax, the bill I'm paying here is too much. I can't even save. I can't even rest. I've been working. Mama, just please, just bear with me. Bear with me.
3: Hey, whoa. But you have to try your best and send the money. We need the money. You know how it is in the country. We need the money. Biko, try your best and send the money. You hear? Thank you, my son.
0: When you're single, you think marriage will remove loneliness, and then you get married.
2: I can't take this. I can't take this anymore from you. You keep coming in from work. I can't take this from you.
3: What are you saying? What are you saying? You're stupid.
2: You're crazy.
3: I can't be
2: you're crazy. You're crazy. I am the man of your ass.
3: Tell me, what are you doing?
2: I am the man of your ass.
3: What are you doing?
2: I cannot take this.
3: You are the man.
2: I cannot.
0: The future and plans can be ridiculous sometimes. They seem to be final solutions to life struggles, but can be mere junctions in the long, complex journey of life and career. So don't forget that life is a constant struggle. No matter the money, no matter the visa, no matter the fame or location, everyone is battling one pain or the other, and they do that at different times. So don't stop the struggle. Don't get discouraged. Don't. Keep moving. Keep praying. Keep hope alive.
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1: Good evening. 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In the headlines, Yoruba group backs Hamzat, 6 indigenes as deputy. Tanu Naso protest disrupts academic activities at Uni Lorin. Spain to deploy over 13 Rosan officers for Pope's June visit. Now the news in full. A prominent sociocultural and political organization of Lagos State indigenes, known as the Isokun Yoruba Group, has expressed its support for the Deputy Governor of Lagos State, Dr. Obafemi Hamzat, as the next Governor of Lagos State, urging the All Progressives Congress, APC, to ensure that the Deputy Governorship slots is allocated to a genuine Lagos indigene. In a statement released in Lagos, the President of the Isokun Yoruba Group, Prince Adekunle Adegoye, explained that the position was reached following extensive consultation with traditional rulers, community leaders, and indigenous stakeholders across the 5 administrative divisions of the state: Ikeja, Badagry, Ikorodu, Lagos Island, and Ekpe. Prince Adekunle Adegoye commended Dr. Hamzat's competence, experience, and loyalty to the progressive family, emphasizing that for equity, fairness, and political inclusion, the next deputy governor of Lagos State must be a bona fide Lagos indigene. The group highlighted that although Lagos remains a home to all Nigerians, the principle of fairness requires that indigenes are represented in the highest office of the ancestral state. Contributing, the National Secretary of the Isokun Yoruba Group, Comrade Shola Omorola, called on President Bola Tinubu as national leader of the APC and political leader of Lagos State, along with the APC leadership, to ensure this demand is incorporated into the final candidate selection. Comrade Shola Omolola reaffirmed the group's loyalty to the APC and to President Tinubu, asserting that this move will strengthen the party's dominance in Lagos State. A special offences court in Ikeja, Lagos, has ruled that statements made by Henry Omoile, co-defendant of former Central Bank of Nigeria, CBN Governor Godwin Emefiele, are admissible as evidence. Justice Rahman Oshodi delivered the ruling after Omoile challenged the statements he made to the Economic and Financial Crimes Commission, EFCC, alleging they were obtained under oppression and inducement. The objection led the court to conduct a trial within trial to determine whether the statements were made voluntarily and in line with legal standards. Omoile is facing a 3-count charge related to the unlawful acceptance of gifts as an agent, while Emefiele is being tried on a 19-count charge involving alleged gratification and corrupt demands during his time as CBN governor. Both defendants have pleaded not guilty to all charges and the trial is ongoing.

0: The Fusenwa ruling house in Djibouti has appealed to the Imo State government to lift the suspension on the selection of the 68th Awu Jale and allow the process to be concluded. The call was made at a news briefing addressed by the head of the family, Chief Abdulatif Owoyemi, alongside other principal members. Chief Owoyemi said the process, which was halted in January over allegations of bribery and inducement, has created anxiety among indigenes. He noted that the ruling house has submitted its list of nominees to the King's Makers in line with tradition before the suspension. According to him, investigations by security agencies have not found any wrongdoing against members of the ruling house or the kingmakers. Chief Owoyemi described the continued halt as unjustified and urged state government to allow the kingmakers resume their duties.
1: Thereby make a passionate appeal to the excellency, the governor, President Abiodun, and his key officials and advisors to kindly lift the suspension order placed on this set out the election process since over 3 months ago, and please direct their former agenda makers to immediately resume meticulous carry out and successfully conclude their age-long statutory responsibility of wisely and objectively selecting this Awujare for Djibouti and Djibouti land without any further delay or intervention.
0: Principal members present at the briefing included the deputy chairman of the family, Chief Adedokun Ajidagba, and the vice chairman, Chief Fasi Yusuf. The Lagos State University chapter of the National Union of Lagos State Students, NULAS, has unveiled the fifth edition of the Eco Legislative Conference aimed at promoting leadership, governance, and cultural awareness among students. At a news briefing in Ojo, Speaker of the Students' Parliamentary Council, Mr. Mustafa Ishola, said the conference would feature an awareness walk, a legislative debate, and a grand finale involving policymakers and other stakeholders. He noted that the initiative is designed to prepare young people for leadership while preserving Lagos cultural identity. Mr. Ishola commended the Lagos State Government for bursary and scholarship programs but raised concerns over delays and challenges in disbursement, calling for improved transparency, better welfare policies, and stronger engagement with student representatives.
2: Still reflect our conviction that leadership without identity is empty and governance without cultural consciousness is incomplete. Lagos is not just a city, it is a legacy. And that legacy must be preserved, projected, and also protected by the next generation of leaders. So this conference is going to help the students here to help them have awareness and to make them recognize what the union is all about.
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0: Mr. Ishola added that the conference would serve as a platform for dialogue and collaboration among students, government, and development partners. Sports stakeholders have condemned a plan by a shipping company at Tinken Island Port in Lagos to sell empty containers in dollars, warning it could further weaken the naira. The company is reportedly pricing a 40-foot container at $2,000 and a 20-foot container at $1,600. A move, critics say, contradicts efforts to stabilize Nigeria's foreign exchange market. President of the African Association of Professional Freight Forwarders and Logistics of Nigeria, Chief Frank Ogunmojemite, described the policy as a direct affront to Nigeria's economic stability and ongoing reforms. He argued that pricing locally available assets in foreign currency lacks justification, adding that it distorts the economy and undermines local content principles. While some stakeholders insist the practice is disruptive, National Public Relations Secretary of the Association of Nigeria Licensed Customs Agents, Emmanuel Ojeme, said dollar transactions are common in the maritime sector, urging government agencies to enforce compliance with naira-based policies. You're listening to the major news at 6 in the headlines. Yoruba group backs Hamzat, 6 indigene arts deputy. Still to come, Tanu Nasu protest disrupts academic activities at Unilorin. Spain to deploy over 13,000 officers for Pope's June visit. Please stay tuned. Thank you for staying there. The Lagos State Traffic Management Authority has launched fresh measures to reduce accidents involving dispatch riders across major roads in the state. General Manager of LASMA, Olalekan Bakare-Oki, said the agency is engaging rider unions as part of a broader safety and enforcement drive. He disclosed plans for a stakeholders meeting with courier operators and riders to boost compliance with traffic regulations and improve safety standards. Bakare-Oki stressed that the initiative will focus on

But 5% salary increase and full implementation of the 2009 agreement. Members of the Senior Staff Association of Nigerian Universities, SANU, and the Non-Academic Staff Union, NASU, staged a peaceful protest at the university gate. They carried placards and withdrew their services across key departments, effectively shutting down operations on campus. The chairman of SANU at the university, Falowo Olushola, said the unions rejected the federal government's earlier offer of a 30% salary increase, describing it as unacceptable. He stated that all federal university staff had rejected the offer and insisted that their demand for 45% remains final. Olushola added that the ultimatum given in March 2026 expired on May 1st without any action from the government, noting that authorities were still calling for meetings even after the deadline. Also speaking, NASU chairman at the university, Subiru Ibrahim, said the dispute dates back to 2017 when negotiating of the 2009 agreement began, but has yet to be concluded. Ibrahim described the strike as comprehensive and indefinite, noting that non-academic staff nationwide had withdrawn their services after repeated warnings failed to yield results. The Nigerian Immigration Service, NIS, has warned Nigerians against using third-party platforms for passport applications, describing such platforms as fraudulent. In a statement released today, the agency said any website or platform other than its official portal should not be trusted. It stressed that its passport application and payment system is secure, transparent, and accessible only through its authorized website. The NIS also dismissed recent claims circulating online about irregularities in its passport system, describing them as false and misleading and capable of confusing the public. According to the service, it has not authorized any religious organization, private company, or individual to act as an intermediary or receive payment on its behalf. It specifically denied allegations suggesting that a religious body is involved in its payment process, insisting such claims are entirely untrue. The agency added that it is currently investigating the source of the misinformation and warned that those responsible would face appropriate action. And away from Nigeria, Spanish authorities say more than 13,000 security personnel will be deployed ahead of the Pope's visit in June as preparations intensify for the high-profile trip. The security arrangement will involve police officers, civil guards, and other agencies working together to keep safety throughout the visit, which is expected to attract large crowds. The Pope is scheduled to visit major cities, including Madrid, Barcelona, and the Canary Islands during the trip, which will last for several days, and future religious events as well as meetings with government officials and members of the public. Officials say the heavy deployment is necessary to manage crowds, secure key venues, and prevent potential threats, given the scale and significance of the visit. The trip will mark the first papal visit to Spain in over a decade, with messages expected to focus on unity, peace, and social responsibility. And now to sports. Nigeria's mixed 4x100m relay team has secured qualification for the 2027 World Athletics Championship in China, following an impressive displays at ongoing world relays in Gabon, Botswana. The quartet comprising Favour Asher, Jennifer Chukwuka Obi, Chidera Izako, and Maria Thompson clocked 40.24 seconds to finish fourth in heat one today. The time shattered the previous African record in the event, marking another milestone for Nigerian athletics on the global stage. Nigeria was in take contention for a podium finish heading into the final exchange, but ultimately fell slightly behind the leading pack in a race that saw the world record fall. Canada took first place with a staggering world record time of 40.07 seconds. Germany followed in seconds at 40.15 seconds, while the Netherlands clinched third in 40.20 seconds. Despite finishing outside the top three, Nigeria's fourth place finish was sufficient to guarantee a spot at next year's showpiece in China.
That's it on the major news.

is at 6, but before we go, here's a recap of main points in the news. Yoruba Group has backed Lagos current Deputy Governor Hamzat Obafemi seeking an indigene as deputy. Sanu Nasu has disrupted academic activities at Unilorin as a stage of protest today over unpaid allowances. Spain sets to deploy over 13,000 officers for Pope's June visit. You can watch us live on www.facebook.com/metro977live or radionigerialagos.gov.ng. You can also contact the newsroom on 0803-3313-103. Don't measure your future by your current struggle. Keep showing up. Your dreams are gaining momentum. The news was edited by Angela Ayamene. I am Anira Shehu. Thank you for listening. Good evening.

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5: Hi there, my name is Dakore Egbusunakonde, and I want to appeal to you all regarding dumping waste in our waterways and on our beaches. Please, let's be thoughtful about our environment. It's our collective responsibility. Thank you, and God bless.
6: You will struggle to graduate from the university after the long ASUU strike, and the next thing, you are in the street looking for a job for months, sometimes years. I'm sorry, but there's no vacancy here. You will think that 2 million naira will solve your financial problems until you make 2 million naira. And then, boom, 2 million gone, just like that, just out of writing the note, 2 million. You think traveling abroad will solve your financial problems until you start living abroad.
7: Nina, you haven't sent money for this month, though. What's happening now?
8: Mama, I'm exhausted. The tax, the bill I'm paying here is too much. I can't even save. I can't even rest. I've been working. Mama, just please, just bear with me.
7: Hey, whoa. But you have to try your best and send the money. We need the money. You know how it is in the country. We need the money. Biko, try your best and send the money. You hear? Thank you, my son.
6: When you're single, you think marriage will remove loneliness. And then you get married.
8: I can't take this anymore from you. You keep coming late from work. I can't take this from you.
7: What are you saying? You must be stupid.
8: You must be stupid. You are crazy.
7: You are crazy.
8: I am the man of the house.
7: Tell me, what are you doing?
8: I am the man of the house.
7: What role are you
8: doing? I cannot take this.
7: You are the man.
8: I cannot.
6: The future and plans can be ridiculous sometimes. They seem to be final solutions to life struggles, but can be mere junctions in the long, complex journey of life and career. So don't forget that life is a constant struggle. No matter the money, no matter the visa, no matter the fame or location, everyone is battling one pain or the other, and they do that at different times. So don't stop the struggle. Don't get discouraged. Don't. Keep moving. Keep praying. Keep hope alive.
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0: you will struggle to graduate from the university after the long ASUU strike. And the next thing, you are in the street looking for a job for months, sometimes years.
1: I'm sorry, but there's no vacancy here.
0: You will think that 2 million naira will solve your financial problems until you make 2 million naira. And then, boom.
2: 2 million gone? Just like that? Just out of writing and notes? 2 million!
0: You think traveling abroad will solve your financial problems until you start living abroad?
3: Nina, you haven't sent money for this month, though. What's happening now?
2: Mama, I'm exhausted. The tax, the bill I'm paying here is too much. I can't even save. I can't even rest. I've been working. Mama, just please, just bear with me. Bear with me.
3: Hey, whoa. But you have to try your best and send the money. We need the money. You know how it is in the country. We need the money. Biko, try your best and send the money. You hear? Thank you, my son.
0: When you're single, you think marriage will remove loneliness, and then you get married.
2: I can't take this anymore from you. You keep coming in from work. I can't take this from you.
3: What are you saying? What are you saying? You must be stupid.
2: You must be crazy.
3: You are crazy.
2: I am the man of your ass.
3: Tell me, what are you doing?
2: I am the man of your ass.
3: What are you doing?
2: I cannot take this.
3: You are the man.
2: I cannot.
0: The future and plans can be ridiculous sometimes. They seem to be final solutions to life struggles, but can be mere junctions in the long, complex journey of life and career. So don't forget that life is a constant struggle. No matter the money, no matter the visa, no matter the fame or location, everyone is battling one pain or the other, and they do that at different times. So don't stop the struggle. Don't get discouraged. Don't. Keep moving. Keep praying. Keep hope alive.
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0: when you struggle to graduate from the university after the long ASUU strike, and the next thing, you are in the street looking for a job for months, sometimes years.
1: I'm sorry, but there's no vacancy here.
0: You will think that 2 million naira will solve your financial problems until you make 2 million naira, and then, boom.
2: 2 million gone? Just like that? Just out of writing the note? 2 million!
0: You think traveling abroad will solve your financial problems until you start living abroad?
3: Nina, you haven't some money for this month, though. What's happening now?
2: Mama, I'm exhausted. The tax, the bill I'm paying here is too much. I can't even save. I can't even rest. I've been working. Mama, just please, just bear with me. Bear with me.
3: Ewo, but you have to try your best and send the money. We need the money. You know how it is in the country. We need the money. Biko, try your best and send the money. You hear? Thank you, my son.
0: When you're single, you think marriage will remove loneliness, and then you get married.
2: I can't take this anymore. I can't take this anymore from you. You keep coming in from work. I can't take this from you.
3: What are you saying? What are you saying? You must be stupid.
2: You must be crazy.
3: I can't be trying.
2: You're crazy. I'm the man of your ass.
3: Tell me, what are you doing?
2: I am the man of your ass.
3: What are you doing?
2: I cannot take this.
3: As a man.
2: I cannot.
0: The future and plans can be ridiculous sometimes. They seem to be final solutions to life struggles, but can be mere junctions in the long, complex journey of life and career. So don't forget that life is a constant struggle. No matter the money, no matter the visa, no matter the fame or location, everyone is battling one pain or the other, and they do that at different times. So don't stop the struggle. Don't get discouraged. Don't. Keep moving. Keep praying. Keep hope alive.
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I am from Adele, of course, Metro 97.7 FM. My name is Munira Shehu, and I hope you've been having an amazing time on your favorite dial. I'm not here alone. Tara is also here with me in the building on production duty, and it promises to be lots of fun until, you know, mama calls. Yes, good music, good updates. Yes, and of course we'll be bringing you You Think You Know Nigeria at exactly 8 o'clock. I hope you are ready for us, because we are ready for you. But don't worry, the questions, you know, are so simple that if we even wake you up from sleep to answer them. You know, Tara is really nice. She's been really nice, and you know, you'll be able to get some goodies tonight. All right, we'll be going back to the music. Make sure you stay right here. Do not go anywhere else.

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3: You will struggle to graduate from the university after the long ASUU strike. And the next thing, you are in the street looking for a job for months, sometimes years.
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3: You will think that 2 million naira will solve your financial problems until you make 2 million naira. And then, boom.
5: 2 million gone? Just like that? Just out of items and loans? 2 million!
3: You think traveling abroad will solve your financial problems until you start living abroad.
6: Nina, you haven't sent money for this month, though. What's happening now?
5: Mama, I'm exhausted. The tax, the bill I'm paying here is too much. I can't even save. I can't even rest. I've been working. Mama, just please, just bear with me.
6: Hey, whoa. But you have to try your best and send the money. We need the money. You know how it is in the country. We need the money. Biko, try your best and send the money. You hear? Thank you, my son.
3: When you're single, you think marriage will remove loneliness, and then you get married.
5: I can't take this anymore from you. You keep coming late from work. I can't take this from you.
6: What are you saying? You must be stupid.
5: You must be crazy. You are crazy. I am the man of your ass.
6: Tell me, what are you doing?
5: I am the man of your ass.
6: What are you doing?
5: I cannot take this.
6: You are the man.
5: I cannot.
3: 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So don't stop the struggle. Don't get discouraged. Don't. Keep moving. Keep praying. Keep hope alive.
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0: All right, when you hear that sound, you already know it's officially time for the program You Think You Know Nigeria on your favorite dial, Metro 97.7 FM. My name is Munira Shehu. I'm your host, and Tara is here with me on production with duty. Hi, Tara.
1: Hi. And hello, Lagos. I hope you're ready for us.
0: Yes, of course. I know everyone is ready. All right, I'm happy to be here again tonight doing this with you. Yes, it's going to be, promises to be an amazing time. Yes. So if you want to be part of the show, You Think You Know Nigeria, you can call in on 0700-7000-977. It's just a program where we test your knowledge on what you really know about your country, Nigeria. And the questions are awesome. Don't worry, there are no questions you won't be able to answer tonight, right, Tari?
1: Yeah.
0: Okay. So, 0700-7000-977 is the number to dial to, you know, try one of the questions. We have numbers from number 1 to 15. Yes, we have 15 questions for you. 15. Yes, and you have 15 seconds to, you know, give me an answer when I give you the question. If you get it correctly, your line will be recharged. You will get an airtime. Yes. Okay. 0700-7000-977 is a number to call to part of the show, You Think You Know Nigeria. My name is Munira Shehu. Stay right here. I'll talk to you.

0: Good evening, Houston.
1: Hello, good evening.
0: Yeah, my name is Mr. DK. I'm Koshifeke too.
1: Okay, Mr. DK, good evening. Hi, Koshifeke, tonight.
0: DK is cool.
1: Okay, welcome to the show.
0: Thank you.
1: Do you want to try?
0: I want to try you.
1: Okay, please go ahead. Pick one number.
0: Today I'm not hard.
1: No. Don't worry. There are questions you'll be able to answer.
0: Okay,
1: Number two. Question number two for Mr. DK. Okay, Tare. Okay, we're counting on you. Question number two. Are you ready?
0: Ready.
1: Okay, name an iconic colonial style house in Lagos regularly used for fairy tale wedding. An iconic. Can you hear me, Mr. DK?
0: Okay, iconic.
1: Yes. Name one iconic colonial style house in Lagos regularly used for fairy tale wedding.
0: Regularly used
1: for fairy tale wedding. Yeah.
0: Iconic.
1: Yes, your time is counting already, Mr. DK.
0: CBS.
1: Yes. Are you sure? Is that your final answer? Or you want to phone a friend?
0: Okay.
1: Unfortunately, your time is up. And the answer is Jekyll House, located in Ebute Metta, Lagos. Jekyll House, yes, we lost that call. Mr. DK, the answer is not CBS, is Jekyll House, located in Ebute Metta, Lagos. It's an iconic colonial style mansion, often used for intimate fairy tale weddings and photography. It was built in 1898 and restored in 2010. And this two-story building is situated within the Nigerian Railway Corporation compound and featured beautiful, lush landscaped gardens that offer a picturesque historic setting. I've never noticed this place. How come? Hello, good evening.
0: Hello, good evening.
1: Good evening, what's your name and where are you calling from?
0: This is Ibrahim from Badagry.
1: Ibrahim, how are you doing tonight?
2: Not Ibrahim.
1: I'm so sorry. Maybe I'm missing one of our Ibrahims I used to call on the show. Alright, how is doing, Ibrahim?
2: I'm fine.
1: Okay, you want to play the game?
2: Yes, I want to play the game.
1: Okay, please speak a number. Number nine?
2: Yes.
1: Was that your voice? Okay, number nine. I hope nobody will be whispering answers to you in the background. Which central Nigerian civilization was the first in the region to produce iron tools and intricate life-size terracotta figures? Are you there, Abraham? Alright, which central Nigerian, number nine, which central Nigerian civilization was the first in the region to produce iron tools and intricate life-size terracotta figures? The answer is Nok. The answer to that question is simply Nok. What happened to you, Abraham? We lost the call. You can call us back to try again, okay? 0700-7000-977 in case you're just joining us. It's number to call to, you know, try to be part of the show. 0700-7000-977. So the Nok culture, which is called or Nok civilization, was the first in central Nigeria and one of the earliest in sub-Saharan Africa to produce both iron tools and intricate life-size terracotta figures. 0700-7000-977 is number to call to be part of the show. Okay, we got another call. Hello.
3: Hello.
1: Hi, good evening. What's your name and where are you calling from?
3: I'm Miracle. I'm calling from OCD.
1: Miracle, how are you doing?
3: I'm fine, thank you.
1: Okay. You want to play the game, right? Miracle, you want to try?
3: Yes, ma'am.
1: Okay, please speak a number.
3: Number 5.
1: Okay, are you ready?
3: Yes, ma'am.
1: Okay, Chapawadi is the highest mountain of Nigeria? And in what state is it located? Chapawadi is the highest mountain of Nigeria. Well, I need you to tell me. Chapawadi is the highest mountain of Nigeria. In what state is it located? Chapawadi. The time is counting already.
3: I think Enugu.
1: Enugu, are you sure? Is that your final answer?
3: Yes.
1: Unfortunately, it's not Enugu. The answer is Taraba State. But you can call in one more time to try, okay?
3: Thank you.
1: Thank you so much for calling. Bye. All right. 0700-7000-977 is the number to call. To be part of the show. Chapawadi is standing at approximately 2,419 meters. It's the highest mountain in Nigeria and is located in Taraba State. Specifically within the Gashaka Gumti National Park on the Mambila Plateau near the border with Cameroon. All right, 0700-7000-977 is the number to call. Hello. Hello, good evening. Hello. Hello. All right, please, if you can hear me.

0: Hello, good evening. We lost our call. Please, can you call back? 0700-7000-977. 0700-7000-977. Hello, good evening.
1: Hello, good evening.
0: Good evening. What's your name and where are you calling from?
1: Abraham is calling.
0: Okay, welcome back, Abraham. Speak another number.
1: Can you tell me the number that I sent you?
0: Okay, we still have lots of numbers at
1: the beginning. Okay, tell me the one we see.
0: Number 2 is gone, number 4 is gone, number 5 is gone. Number 295 are gone.
1: Okay, I want to pick 3.
0: Number 3, okay. Alright, number 3, how many universities are located in Delta State? How many universities are located in Delta State? Abraham, what happened? Okay, the answer to that question is 14. Okay, we have 14 universities in Delta State. Hello, good evening. Hello, good evening.
1: Hello.
0: Good evening. What's your name and where are you calling from?
1: Good evening, I'm Mr. Moro from Alakoka.
0: Okay, good evening, Mr. Moro. How are you doing?
1: I'm fine.
0: Okay, you want to try?
1: Let me try.
0: Okay, please pick a number.
1: Can I have number 8?
0: Number 8?
1: Yeah.
0: Okay, number 8. Most people in Nigeria are from what religion? Most people from Nigeria are of what religion?
1: Most people?
0: Yes, a lot of people from Nigeria are
1: from
0: mostly...
1: what religion?
0: Yes, what religion?
1: Christian and Muslim.
0: Christian and Muslim?
1: Yes.
0: Okay. Anyway, according to research, is Sunni Islam. The Sunni Islam. Most people are of the Sunni Islam religion. Okay, Mr. Morov.
1: Okay.
0: All right. You can call in one more time to try. Thank you so much for calling. Okay, 0700-7000-977 is a number to call to be part of the show. Do you think you know Nigeria? Hello, good evening. Hello, good evening.
2: Hello, good evening.
0: Good evening. What's your name and where are you calling from?
2: This is Godswill from Ibadan.
0: Godswill?
2: Yes, sir.
0: Okay. Good evening, Godswill. Welcome to the show.

0: Hi, buddy.
1: Very well, thank you. You want to play the game, right?
0: Yes.
1: Okay, please pick that's a number.
0: 12.
1: Okay. Number 12. Who was the presidential candidate of the defunct Great Nigeria People's Party in the 1979 presidential election? Who was the
0: president?
1: Are you sure?
0: Yes,
1: Waziri. Waziri who?
0: I can't remember the other one. I know the president.
1: Are you sure you want to phone someone?
0: I think by the GNPP.
1: All right, congratulations.
0: Yeah, thank you.
1: All right, please kindly text the number you would like us to recharge to 0916. Can you text, send it via WhatsApp, or you want it through, but I usually prefer
0: WhatsApp.
1: Okay, please send it to 0916-257-1214.
0: All right. Thank you very much.
1: You're welcome. Thank you so much for coming. Bye. All right. Congratulations to our first winner, Mr. Goswell. And this is to remind everyone who won, you know, last week, that everyone who won has been recharged. Some people called to complain they had not received theirs, but we have settled everyone now. So nobody, we're not owing anybody. Everybody has been, everybody's lines have been recharged. Hello, good evening. Alright, 0700-7977 is the number to call to be part of the show. The calls are jamming. Hello, good evening.
2: Hello, good evening.
1: Good evening, please, what's your name and where are you calling from?
2: Ganiu from Ijari.
1: Ganiu, good evening Ganiu, how are you doing?
2: I'm fine.
1: Alright, welcome to the show. You want to play the game, right?
2: Yes.
1: Okay, please pick a number.
2: Number six.
1: Okay, are you ready?
2: Okay.
1: What is the oldest tribe in Nigeria? What is the oldest tribe in Nigeria?
2: Oldest tribe.
1: Yes. The oldest tribe in Nigeria. What is the tribe? The time starts now. The time is counting
2: already. Old tribe.
1: Yes. Old, like the most old, like oldest tribe.
2: Ijo.
1: Are you sure?
2: Yes.
1: Really? You want to phone a friend?
2: Ijo.
1: Are you sure of that answer?
2: Yes. Ijo.
1: All right, congratulations, Mr. Gani. Can you hear me? Hello? Mr. Gani, if you can hear me, please kindly text on, send your number to 0916-257-1214. Congratulations. Your line will be recharged with an airtime. 0916-257-1214 is the number to send your, to send us your own number to. Hello? Hello, good evening.
3: Good evening.
1: Good evening, please. What's your name and where are you calling from?
3: Oluchi,
1: how are you doing?
3: Fine, from Iba.
1: From Iba, Oluchi from Iba. You want to play the game?
3: Yeah, I want to.
1: You want to play the game?
3: I want to try.
1: Okay, please pick a number.
3: 15.
1: Number 15. Okay. Okay, so name the tallest building in Nigeria that was first known as the skyscraper of West Africa. The tallest building in Nigeria that was first known as the skyscraper of West Africa.
3: No,
1: no idea. You don't want to try at all.
3: No idea.
1: No problem. You can call in one more time to try it, okay? To try another number. All right. Thank you so much for calling, Oluchi. The Cocoa House, yes, is the answer. The Cocoa House, and is located at Dugbe Ibadan, is the building that was first known as the skyscraper of West Africa. It was completed in 1964 and commissioned in 1965. It was the first skyscraper in West Africa and for many years the tallest building in Nigeria. Hello, good evening.
4: Good evening.
1: Good evening. What's your name and where are you calling from?
4: Yeah, this is Hakim calling from Agege.
1: Hakim?
4: Yes.
1: Okay, Hakim, how are you doing? Good evening.
4: I am good.
1: I hope you win this week. You know,
4: you deserve it. Happy New Week. I think so.
1: Same to you. All right, speak your number.
4: Let me give you number 14.
1: Number 14. Okay. All right, number 14. What are the three main bridges that connect the Lagos mainland to Lagos Island across? What are the three main bridges that connect the Lagos mainland to Lagos Island across the lagoon? The three main bridges.
4: Oh.
1: I hope you know it. I hope you know them.
4: Pattern Bridge.
1: Okay.
4: Number one. Island one. Island Bridge. No idea.
1: All right, you tried, but you were not able to give us the answers. The answers are we have Qatar Bridge, Eco Bridge, Third Mainland Bridge, Hakim. No problem. You can call you one more time. Yes, thank you so much for calling. All right, 0700 7977 is number to call to be part of the show.

0: Hello.
1: Hello, good evening.
0: Yeah.
1: Good evening. What's your name and where are you calling from?
0: This is David.
1: David from Ikorodu. I just talked about you, David. How are you doing?
0: I'm fine.
1: All right, welcome to the show. You want to play the game?
0: Yes, I want to play the game.
1: What number do you want to try?
0: Number five.
1: Do we still have number? It's taking David.
0: Number one.
1: Okay. Yeah. Number one. Are you ready, David?
0: Yes, I'm ready.
1: Okay. I know you don't disappoint, so don't disappoint this time. If Lagos is known as the center of excellence, what is the motto for Jigawa State? Your time starts now. What is the motto for Jigawa State?
0: That's it.
1: Yes.
0: The new world.
1: Are you sure?
0: Hello?
1: David, are you sure?
0: Yes, I'm sure.
1: Well, you want to phone a friend? Daddy, what did I tell you about David? Yes? No, I actually said you are going to get the answer to the question. You did.
2: That was before he called.
1: Before you called.
2: There are people on
1: you
2: the show.
1: You did, honestly.
2: When Congratulations, David.
1: Congratulations to you.
0: Thank you.
1: You know the number to text your own number to, right?
0: Yeah, she sent it on
1: WhatsApp. Yes, yes.
0: Okay, thank you.
1: All right, congratulations. Thank you so much for calling, David. All right, 0700-7000-977 is the number to call to be part of the show. You think you know Nigeria?

0: Hello, good evening. Hello, good evening. Hello. Good evening, please. What's your name and where are you calling from?
1: My name is.
0: Your name is? Sorry, we didn't get your name.
1: I said my name is Umun from Yanipada.
0: Okay, I'm sorry, we didn't get your name. You want to play the game? Okay, please pick a number.
1: Number 2.
0: Number
1: 15.
0: 15 it's taken. Please pick another number.
1: 1515.
0: Yes, it's taken. It's been taken. It's not available. I think okay. It was only chipped it.
1: Number 20.
0: No, we don't have up to number 20.
1: Okay.
0: Number 2, 9, 5, 8, 12. Number 6.
1: 12. Which number is available?
0: Okay, number 6 is taken.
1: Which number is available?
2: Number 4.
0: Number 4 is available. You want to go for number 4? Okay, what is the full meaning of Lasema? This should be simple. What is the full meaning of Lasema?
1: Lasema.
0: Yes, please.
1: Lagos, Lasema. Lagos, speech. Lagos.
0: Hello? Hello, are you there? Hello? Okay, apologies for that dropped call. Kindly call us back to try, okay? 0700-7000-977 is number to call. Metro 97.7 FM. And the show is You Think You Know Nigeria.

0: guys had definitely gold on that one. Pick up the call. If you see my number, please pick up my call. Yes, and that was Adekunle Gold. Pick up on Metro 97.7 FM. The program is still You Think You Know Nigeria. Who do we have here? Hello, good evening. Hello.
1: Hello.
0: Good evening. Hello. What's your name and where are you calling from?
1: Yeah, good evening. This is Hakeem calling back.
0: Oh, welcome back, Hakeem. Let's try again, right?
1: Yeah, definitely.
0: Okay. We have number 7, number 10, 11, and 13 available. 7, 10, 11, 13.
1: It was just 13.
0: Okay.
1: I hope I'm lucky.
0: You chose the number. Let's see. All right, 13. Okay, the Hand of God Cathedral of Nigeria is one of the world's largest church auditoriums. What city of Nigeria is it located? The Hand of God Cathedral of Nigeria.
1: Hand of God.
0: Yes, is one of the world's largest Marina. Church. Why did you pick Marina? You're not even trying this night. It was day. What happened?
1: You
0: lost this. Okay, you try, but the answer is Port Harcourt. It's not in Marina.
1: But I won't be like that.
0: Yes, but we're not talking about that one.
1: I don't want to.
0: Yes. All right. Thank you
1: for calling. Good night.
0: Bye. All right. 7900 is the number to call to be part of the show. Do you think you know Nigeria? 0700-7000-977. If you think you know Nigeria, please call in. Let's do this together.

All right, Metro 97.7 FM, the show is You Think You Know Nigeria. It's a show where we test your knowledge on what you know about your beloved country, Nigeria. Yes, we've got some winners tonight. We're giving out some questions. We still have some more questions. We have number 7, number 10, and 11 left. Okay, so you can still try calling to try, but the issue now is we have lots of people trying to call in, so the calls are interrupting each other. Yes, so please keep trying. Okay, 0700 7000 977 0700 7000 977 is the number to call to be part of the show. You think you know Nigeria? I was just telling Tari that there are lots of people that I've missed on this show. Mr. Bernard, okay, Mr. Bernard called last week. We've not heard from Temitope. We've not heard from Temitope from Ogun State. Ayodiji from Ogun State. Kamal Ibrahim, where are you people? CTAT, what is happening? Where did you go to? Ibrahim from Ebutemeta, where are you people? What happened? We want to hear from you. I've missed you all so much. And Tari told me that Stella Maris actually called, you know, when I was not around. We miss you people on the show. Sapi, where are you? Where are you people? Where are you people? We want you people to come back and tell us what you know about Nigeria. We miss you all. Okay. So, and we also love our new callers anyway. Yes, we love you all. And we're happy that you're always here to even try. Even if you don't win, you don't take it personal. All right. So, 700-7000-977 is the number to call to be part of the show. All our winners from last week have been settled. We've recharged all the lines from last week. Okay, so the ones we've got for this week will be recharged as well before the next program.

All right, Metro 97.7 FM. It's time to draw the curtains. It's the end of the show. Yes, but we're still here, of course. We're not leaving now. We're still here, okay? But we've come to the end of the show. You Think You Know Nigeria. And that was Kizaniel Angelic, Kijo, Johnny Drill on that wonderful song, the title Police, on your favorite dial, Metro 97.7 FM. It's been an amazing time doing this with you, and we thank everyone who participated today. We have Hakim, we have Abraham, DK, Miracle, Maruf, Godwill, Gani, Oluchi, David, Jennifer, and David. What? Oh, okay, okay, David, yes. There's a big sub there. Yes, and Hakim, thank you all for calling in. You can connect with me on social media on Munira Shehu, and of course, my producer, you can connect with her on social media on Tare at Tare Iku Tegbe. Alright, we'll be back again your way, same time next week. Make sure you join us again, okay? Time to go. I'll be bringing you the news beat at exactly 9 o'clock. Thank you so much for staying till this time, and we apologize for the calls that we're jamming. We apologize for the dropped calls as well. Thank you so much for participating. We love you. Stay right here. Don't try to dial. The news bit at night comes up shortly.

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3: 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A special offences court in Ikeja, Lagos, has ruled that statements made by Henry Omoili, co-defendant of former Central Bank of Nigeria, CBN Governor Godwin Emefiele, are admissible as evidence. Justice Rahman Oshodi delivered the ruling after Omoili challenged the statements he made to the Economic and Financial Crimes Commission, EFCC, alleging that they were obtained under oppression and inducement. The objection led the court to conduct a trial within trial to determine whether the statements were made voluntarily and in line with legal standards. Omoili is facing a 3-count charge related to the unlawful acceptance of gifts as an agent, while Emefiele is being tried on a 19-count charge involving alleged gratification and corrupt demands during his time as CBN governor. Both defendants are pleaded not guilty to all charges and the trial is ongoing. The Lagos State Traffic Management Authority has launched fresh measures to reduce accidents involving dispatch riders across major roads in the state. General Manager of LASMA, Olalekan Bakare-Oki, said the agency is engaging rider unions as part of a broader safety and enforcement drive. He disclosed plans for a stakeholders meeting with courier operators and riders to boost compliance with traffic regulations and improve safety standards. Bakare-Oki stressed that the initiative will focus on protecting boat riders and other road users while reinforcing the government's commitment to road safety. He added that LASMA's advocacy programs have already reached a significant number of schools, promoting early awareness and responsible road use among young residents. The Lagos State University chapter of the National Union of Lagos State Students, NULAS, has unveiled the 5th edition of a core legislative conference aimed at promoting leadership, governance, and cultural awareness among students. At a news briefing in Ojo, Speaker of the Students' Parliamentary Council, Mr. Mustafa Ishola, said the conference would feature an awareness walk, a legislative debate, and a grand finale involving policymakers and other stakeholders. He noted that the initiative is designed to prepare young people for leadership while preserving Lagos cultural identity. Mr. Ishola commended the Lagos State Government for bursary and scholarship programs, but raised concerns over delays and challenges in disbursements, calling for improved transparency, better welfare policies, and stronger engagement with student representatives. Mr. Ishola added that the conference would serve as a platform for dialogue and collaboration among students, government, and development partners. You can watch us live on www.facebook.com/metro977live or radionigerialagos.gov.ng. You can also contact the newsroom on 0803-3313-103. Remain positive. The news was edited by Olufunke Taiwo. I am Anira Shehu. Thank you for listening. Good evening.

0: you will struggle to graduate from the university after the long ASUU strike. And the next thing, you are in the street looking for a job for months, sometimes years.
1: I'm sorry, but there's no vacancy here.
0: You will think that 2 million naira will solve your financial problems until you make 2 million naira. And then, boom.
2: 2 million gone? Just like that? Just household items and loans? 2 million!
0: You think traveling abroad will solve your financial problems until you start living abroad.
3: Nna, you haven't sent money for this month, though. What's happening now?
2: Mama, I'm exhausted. The tax, the bill I'm paying here is too much. I can't even save. I can't even rest. I've been working. Mama, just please, just bear with me. Bear with me.
3: Hey, whoa. But you have to try your best and send the money. We need the money. You know how it is in the country. We need the money. Biko, try your best and send the money. You hear? Thank you, my son.
0: When you're single, you think marriage will remove loneliness, and then you get married.
2: I can't take this money. I can't take this anymore from you. You keep coming late from work. I can't take this from you.
3: What are you saying? What are you saying? You must be stupid.
2: No, you must be stupid. You are crazy.
3: I can't be trying.
2: You are crazy. I am the man of your ass.
3: Tell me, what are you doing?
2: I am the man of your ass.
3: What are you doing?
2: I cannot take this.
3: You are the man.
2: I cannot.
0: The future and plans can be ridiculous sometimes. They seem to be final solutions to life struggles, but can be mere junctions in the long, complex journey of life and career. So don't forget that life is a constant struggle. No matter the money, no matter the visa, no matter the fame or location, everyone is battling one pain or the other, and they do that at different times. So don't stop the struggle.

Don't get discouraged. Don't. Keep moving. Keep praying. Keep hope alive. 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Everything.

0: Hi there, my name is Dakore Egbusanakonde and I want to appeal to you all regarding dumping waste in our waterways and on our beaches. Please, let's be thoughtful about our environment. It's our collective responsibility. Thank you and God bless you as you do so. Have a great day.
1: You will struggle to graduate from the university after the long ASUU strike. And the next thing, you are in the street looking for a job for months, sometimes years.
2: I'm sorry, but there's no vacancy here.
1: You will think that 2 million naira will solve your financial problems until you make 2 million naira. And then, boom.
3: 2 million gone? Just like that? Just household items and loans? 2 million!
1: You think traveling abroad will solve your financial problems until you start living abroad.
4: Nina, you haven't sent money for this month, though. What's happening now?
3: Mama, I'm exhausted. The tax, the bill I'm paying here is too much. I can't even save. I can't even rest. I've been working. Mama, just please, just bear with me. Bear with me.
4: Hey, whoa. But you have to try your best and send the money. We need the money. You know how it is in the country. We need the money. Biko, try your best and send the money. You hear? Thank you, my son.
1: When you're single, you think marriage will remove loneliness. And then you get married.
3: I can't take this anymore from you. You keep coming late from work. I can't take this from you.
4: What are you saying? What are you saying? You must be stupid.
3: No, you must be stupid. You are crazy.
4: I can't be crying.
3: You are crazy. I am the man of the house.
4: Tell me, what are you doing?
3: I am the man of the house.
4: What are you
3: doing? I cannot take this.
4: You are the man.
3: I cannot.
1: The future and plans can be ridiculous sometimes. They seem to be final solutions to life struggles, but can be mere junctions in the long, complex journey of life and career. So don't forget that life is a constant struggle. No matter the money, no matter the visa, no matter the fame or location, everyone is battling one pain or the other, and they do that at different times. So don't stop the struggle. Don't get discouraged. Don't. Keep moving. Keep praying. Keep hope alive.
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Hi there, my name is Dakore Egbusanakonde and I want to appeal to you all regarding dumping waste in our waterways and on our beaches. Please, let's be thoughtful about our environment. It's our collective responsibility. Thank you and God bless you as you do so. Have a great day.

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Obin by Timida Kolo, featuring Ebuka and Nobu Igwe, is widely regarded as a deeply romantic, authentic celebration of love and Igbo culture. Yes, this song is good. I love it, and I'm sure you loved it too. All right, this is Metro 97.7 FM, right here in the heart of Ikoyi, Lagos. Just to let you know that we'll be joining Abuja Studios for the network news at exactly 10 o'clock. Stay right here. Don't touch the dial.

0: time is 10 o'clock. This is the network service of Radio Nigeria. Good evening and welcome to the news. I am Jeremiah Jimmy. Third lines. MNPC signs agreement with Chinese firms to boost refining capacity. Aviation Ground Handlers Association of Nigeria threatens to withdraw services. Kebbi State government commits 7 billion naira to boost urban renewal. Austria expels 3 Russian diplomats for spying. The commentary is on Lagdo Dam and the challenge of transboundary flood management in Nigeria. You can follow us on Instagram and X at Radio Nigeria HQ and on Facebook at facebook.com/Radio Nigeria Network. Now the news in detail. The Nigerian National Petroleum Company Limited has signed a memorandum of understanding, MOU, with 2 Chinese firms to advance efforts to restart and expand the country's refining capacity. The agreement was signed in Jiangtin City, China, between MNPC's Group Chief Executive Officer, Bayo Julari, and the chairman of the firms. The proposed partnership, structured as a technical equity partnership, TEP, is expected to support the completion of ongoing rehabilitation work of the Port Harcourt and Warri refineries, while also focusing on their long-term operation and maintenance. According to NNPC, the collaboration aims to bring both facilities to best-in-class performance standards, including upgrades to produce cleaner and more profitable petroleum products. Plans under consideration also include expanding petrochemical output and developing gas-based industrial hubs alongside the refineries. Julari described the signing as a major milestone following more than 6 months of negotiations between the parties. The Independent National Electoral Commission, INEC, says it will work with anti-graft and security agencies to check vote trading during the June 20 governorship election in Ekiti State. The Ekiti State's resident Electoral Commissioner, Dr. Bumi Omoseyindemi, stated this at a news conference in Ado-Ekiti, noting that anyone caught engaging in vote buying will be prosecuted to serve as deterrence. He appealed to all registered voters to obtain their permanent voters' cards, PVCs, when the distribution begins, stressing that only those with PVCs will be allowed to exercise their franchise during the election. Dr. Omoseyindemi maintained that INEC had embarked on aggressive voter education to ensure improved participation of voters in the election, while people with disabilities will be given priority during the exercise. The INEC rec in Ekiti State, however, cautioned candidates and supporters of various political parties to shun the campaign of calumny, while journalists should shun fake news and other acts that could jeopardize the peaceful conduct of the election. Meanwhile, the People's Democratic Party, PDP, loyal to your state governor, Seyi Makinde, has pegged its presidential form at 100 million naira. A statement by the National Publicity Secretary of the Interim National Working Committee of the group, Comrade Inni Memobong, indicates that forms for governorship is put at 40 million naira. The costs of forms for Senate is 10 million naira, House of Representatives 7 million naira, while State House of Assembly is 2 million naira. The National Executive Committee of the group approved the timetable and cost of forms, which allows only payment for expression of interests as concession for female aspirants, while youths and persons with disabilities are to pay 50% of the nomination forms. The forthcoming election of the Gariki branch of the Nigeria Bar Association has come under scrutiny following allegations that some candidates obtained nomination forms before the officially approved date. The petition filed before the NBA Appeal Committee by the member Emmanuel Ekwe accused the Electoral Committee of breaching its own timetable by allowing early access to nomination forms. The petitioner stated that the committee had fixed March 24, 2026 as the commencement date for the sale and collection of nomination forms, while some records cited allegedly showed that some aspirants obtained their forms before the date. He further alleged that an aspirant for the position of secretary, Mr. Olagunbe Paul, obtained his nomination form as early as March 3, 2026. The petitioner argued that the development violated the approved electoral timetable and conferred undue advantage on the affected candidates, thereby undermining fairness and equal opportunity in the electoral process. Efforts to get the Electoral Committee react to the matter were not successful.
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0: Thanks for staying tuned. Aviation Ground Handlers Association of Nigeria, AGAN, has threatened to withdraw its services to airline operators over unpaid debts. The association issued a final three-day ultimatum to members of the Airline Operators of Nigeria, AON, in a letter jointly signed by its chairman, Mr. Olani Adigun, and its vice chairman, Mr. Ahmed Bashir, citing unpaid debts and a lack of a response to earlier demands. The group says the continued silence from airlines has deepened financial strain on its members, despite repeated efforts to reach an amicable solution. The association set a fresh deadline from May 4 to May 6, 2026, warning that failure to settle outstanding obligations will trigger a full withdrawal of services and possible legal action to recover the debts. It notes that the timetable was adjusted in consideration of workers' day, but insists the matter can no longer be delayed. While maintaining a firm stance, the handlers say they remain open to urgent talks to avert disruptions that could affect passengers and the wider aviation sector. Key regulators and security agencies, including the Nigeria Civil Aviation Authority, NCAA, and the Department of State Services, DSS, have been notified, highlighting the potential economic and safety implications if the dispute escalates. Still on aviation, the Akwa Ibom State government has announced the creation of a Ministry of Aviation to sustain the quality of staff and protocol of the Victor Atta International Airport. Addressing stakeholders upon return from the maiden international Ibom Air flight from Uyo to Ghana, the Victor Atta International Airport Governor Umar Eno stressed that the newly constituted ministry is expected to report directly to his office. Ikechukwu Agbemegbe reports.
4: Following the successful inaugural trip from Uyo to Accra, Ghana, Governor Umar Eno clarified that the maiden international flight was not merely ceremonial but a validation of an activation of the airport's international certification, adding that scheduled international operations will commence after necessary regulatory procedures were concluded.
5: In the coming days, the management of the come up with scheduled flights that will be taken off from this airport. This may take a while because they have to go through processes to take a flight and land in any other country. The important thing is that this airport is now ready and they can now use the code to file for landing permits.
4: In addition to the establishment of the ministry to ensure sustained quality of staff and service, Governor Umar Eno directed the managing director of the Ibom Airport Development Company Limited, Mr. Uwem Ekane, to oversee the affairs of the ministry, working in collaboration with relevant government agencies pending the appointment of a substantive commissioner.
5: A ministry that will report directly to the governor without going through any other subordinate.
4: Governor Eno further announced that the Ibom Air Fleet is set to expand to 10 aircraft with the arrival of an additional airplane in June this year, noting that this will ensure human capacity development and reaffirming the state's commitment to training local pilots, engineers, as well as personnel to meet the airport's specific needs. In Uyo, Ikechukwu Agbemegbe, Radio Nigeria.
0: The personal assistant to the Minister of Women Affairs, Mr. Muhammad Awal, wants all eligible Nigerians to participate actively in the coming elections by getting their voters' cards to bring about the right development across all levels. Mr. Awal, who is also the coordinator of City Boys North Central, stated this in Nasarawa State, while briefing journalists on the state of security development in Nasarawa Toto Federal Constituency, which he said was crucial to the socio-economic development of the area.
6: As of today, we work freely, day and night, anytime, the nobody fears anything. So what we're looking for, what we're doing, is to also do what we can do best and attract the development that Toto local government and Nasarawa local government desires.
0: The coordinator of City Boys North Central expressed his intention to represent Nasarawa Toto Federal Constituency of the House of Representatives to ensure infrastructural development in the area.
6: Our land is battered, and that's the reason our elders, parents, areas, came up with an arrangement for us to have a cordial understanding between Nasarawa and Toto, in such a way that at least there will be fair sharing of the position.
0: Mr. Awal called on all Nigerians to be constructive in their criticism against government programs for the betterment of the nation. Ebonyi State Government has lifted the curfew imposed on Amasiri community in Afikpa local government area. The curfew was imposed following the beheading of four indigents of Okboru village in Eda local government area of the state last February by suspected Amasiri indigents over land-related issues. Leonard Osi completes the story.
7: Briefing journalists after a security meeting held at Government House, Abakiliki, Ebonyi State, the State Commissioner for Justice and Attorney General, Dr. Ben Odo, announced that the

0: The Deputy Commissioner of Police in charge of operations, Mr. Tarzan Sav, said few security personnel would remain in the areas to sustain the already existing peace. Mrs. Okafor emphasized that investigations into the killing of the traditional ruler of Mbufu Aliki Ikwo, Eze Francis Igwe, have been concluded, stressing that the suspects will soon be charged to court. She also noted that those still at large will soon be declared wanted.
1: The case has been investigated. Everything has been concluded.
0: Mrs. Okafor announced that the command has commenced investigations into the killing of the traditional ruler of Isinku Autonomous Community, Eze Jesofat Ikegu, pointing out that anyone found wanting in the incident would be prosecuted. In Abakaliki, Leonard Osi, Radio Nigeria.
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3: The Kebbi State government has committed 7 billion naira to its urban renewal projects to position Benin, Kebbi and other major towns as hubs of economic growth. The Commissioner for Physical Planning and Urban Development, Hayatuddin Bawa, stated this in Benin, Kebbi while presenting a report of the ministry's progress in reshaping the state's urban landscape. He said the project includes the installation of modern solar-powered streetlights in Benin, Kebbi, Zuru, Yauri, Argungu and Buza, and other key locations in the state. The commissioner maintained that the initiative had not only brightened the cities but also strengthened security, boosted commercial activities at night, and improved the aesthetic outlook of the state. Mr. Bauer highlighted major road upgrades and expansion of key township roads to ease traffic congestion and improve accessibility. The Commissioner for Information and Culture, Alhaji Yakubu Benin Kebbi, described the interministerial briefing as a continuation of the ministry's initiative to keep the public adequately informed on government activities. The Federal Ministry of Environment has inaugurated the Project Steering Committee for the Global Environment Facility, GEF, Capacity Building Initiative for Transparency, CBIT, project in Nigeria. The project aims to strengthen Nigeria's capacity towards improving the generation, management and reporting of credible greenhouse gas, GHG, data across the key sectors. The Director of Forestry, Ministry of Environment, Mrs. Halima Bawa Buari, represented by a Deputy Director, Mr. Aiwuru Christopher, said the committee was expected to provide policy guidance, ensure oversight, and strengthen interagency coordination to drive achievement of the project objectives.
4: This project

0: across key sectors.
1: The Global Environment Facility Operational Focal Point Officer in Nigeria, Mr. Babagana Bukar, underscored the crucial importance of transparency in driving credible climate action in Nigeria.
2: Transparency to all of us is not paperwork. It is the backbone of credible climate action. Quality data on emission, adaptation and support received. It helps us plan better, attract finance, and show the world the scale of Nigeria's ambition and progress.
1: The Director General of the Nigeria Conservation Foundation, NCF, Joseph Onoja, expressed optimism that upon completion of the project, Nigeria would have reliable data to support the development of evidence-based policies that policymakers can confidently rely on. Also, the FAO representative in Nigeria and ECOWAS, Hussein Gardein, reaffirmed the organization's commitment to supporting the Paris Agreement through the promotion of data-driven decision-making and strengthened partnerships for sustainable development. Residents of Nasarawa local government area of Nasarawa State have appealed to the contractor handling the 21 kilometers road from Nasarawa to Arika to ensure quality work that will stand the test of time. They made the appeal when Radio Nigeria Precious FM visited the road and the construction to ascertain the level of work. Muluku Mustafa has details.
3: Governor Abdullahi Sule of Nasarawa State on 19th of February 2026 approved the 21.5 kilometer Aliza Aga Hill, Ume Bachano, Arubadu and Arika Road construction.

0: connectivity between rural communities and boosting economic activities. One Radio Nigeria, Precious FM, visited the ongoing road construction site to ascertain the level of work. It was observed that workers were seen on ground. Some residents of Umme and Bachano, Idris Adamu and Umar Jibrin Ajo, who expressed satisfaction with the ongoing road project but called on the contractor handling the road project to ensure quality work and timely completion as rainy season set in.
1: This will help me, my business and my people.
2: We really appreciate that. Long now that our expenditure for our works, so the government will wonderfully.
0: They lauded the present administration for awarding the road contract considering the economic viability of the area. They do noted that the road project will boost socio-economic activities of the area, ensure food sufficiency and increase the revenue base of the state when completed. They were killing Ume Abdullahi Lella urged residents of the benefiting communities to support the ongoing road project in the interest of development. Representative of the private firm handling the construction work, Mr. Sunday Akinyemi, explained that the work has reached 60% completion. He promised to deliver quality work that will stand a test of time within the stipulated time frame. In Lafia, Mustafa Muluku, Radio Nigeria.
3: And on foreign scene, Austria has expelled three Russian diplomats, accusing them of spying. The Austrian Foreign Minister, Benjamin Reisinger, said the diplomats who have already left the country used a forest of antennas installed on roofs of diplomatic buildings to gather information. A report confirmed by the Foreign Ministry said the antennas were on the roof of the Russian embassy in Vienna and at a Russian diplomatic compound. The Russian embassy described the development by the Austrian authorities as entirely unjustified, purely politically motivated and categorically unacceptable. The Russian embassy added that Moscow will respond harshly to the move by the Austrian authorities. Sporting Lagos Football Club began their campaign in the Nigeria National League Super 4 on a winning note, edging Ranchers B's Football Club of Kaduna 1-0 in the opening fixture held in Ikenne, Ogun State. Meanwhile, in the English Premier League, Nottingham Forest recorded an impressive 3-1 victory over Chelsea. For more on Sports Night, let's join Isaac Afolabi.
4: The UEFA Champions League semi-final between Arsenal and Atletico Madrid heads to the Emirates Stadium, with both sides still chasing its first biggest European crown at a place in the final tomorrow. The first leg at the Metropolitano Stadium delivered a tense contest. Vitor Gyökeres gave Arsenal the lead from a penalty spot before Julian Alvarez responded also from the spot before the break and added his second after halftime. Meanwhile, at the Allianz Arena on Wednesday night, holders Paris Saint-Germain will take a slim advantage into the second leg against six-time winners Bayern Munich. PSG French international Ousmane Dembele has already set the tone for what promises to be a hard UEFA Champions League semi-final second leg between Bayern Munich and PSG in Munich. I am Isaac Afolabi.
3: Next is a commentary which is on Lagdo Dam and the challenge of transboundary flood management in Nigeria. It is written by Shawat Kelechi of our Current Affairs Unit.
5: The Lagdo Dam, located in the Benue River in northern Cameroon, is a major hydroelectric infrastructure built between 1977 and 1982. Designed to generate electricity and irrigate about 15,000 hectares of farmland, it remains a key component of Cameroon's water and energy system. However, for Nigeria, particularly communities downstream along the River Benue, the dam has become a recurring source of concern due to its link with seasonal flooding. Over the years, periodic water releases from the dam have contributed significantly to flooding in some states, including Adamawa, Taraba, Benue, and Kogi. As explained by the authorities, the releases are necessary to prevent structural failure of the dam, especially during periods of heavy rainfall. However, when the volume of discharged water exceeds the capacity of the River Benue, it overflows into surrounding communities, destroying homes, farmlands, and livelihoods while displacing thousands of people. The situation is further worsened by aging infrastructure and silting within the dam, which has reduced its storage capacity and increased the frequency of controlled water releases. Although these discharges are often faced and accompanied by warnings, vulnerable communities along the river remain at high risk, especially when flood control systems are weak or absent. In response to these recurring challenges, Nigerian authorities have intensified preventive measures ahead of the 2026 rainy season. The Nigerian Hydrological Services Agency and the Nigerian Meteorological Agency have strengthened real-time monitoring of river levels and rainfall patterns, issuing detailed and localized flood forecasts. These early warning systems are now being downscaled to reach communities through the media, local emergency communities, and state disaster agencies. The National Emergency Management Agency has also stepped up preparedness by repositioning relief materials in high-risk states, activating emergency operation centers, and conducting simulation exercises with state emergency agencies. In addition, evacuation plans have been reviewed in flood-prone communities along the River Benue and ensure prompt response when alerts are issued. Furthermore, the federal government through the Ministry of Water Resources has intensified collaboration with Cameroon and coordinated dam management. Efforts are ongoing to improve communication protocols on water release schedules to allow Nigerian authorities more time to sensitize and evacuate vulnerable populations. Drainage clearance, the silting of waterways, and sensitization campaigns are also being carried out in high-risk areas. Despite these efforts, experts warn that preparedness alone is not enough without long-term structural solutions. A major gap remains the uncompleted Dasenhausa Dam project in Adamawa State, originally designed as a buffer reservoir to contain excess water from the Lagdo Dam. Its continued absence leaves Nigeria exposed to recurring downstream flooding. The consequences of this gap are evident in repeated seasonal disasters that disrupt livelihoods, damage infrastructure, and deepen poverty. They also highlight the urgent need for stronger regional cooperation, sustained infrastructure development, and consistent enforcement of environmental regulations. Ultimately, addressing the Lagdo Dam challenge demands sustained bilateral coordination between Nigeria and Cameroon, completion of critical water management projects, and continuous investment in resilient infrastructure and community preparedness. Until these long-term solutions are implemented, communities along the River Benue and other vulnerable areas will continue to live under the recurring threat of preventable floods.
3: That commentary on Lagdo Dam and the challenges of transboundary flood management in Nigeria was written by Shawat Kelechi. And now to end the news, here is a recap of the major stories. The Nigerian National Petroleum Company Limited has signed a Memorandum of Understanding, MOU, with two Chinese firms to advance efforts to restart and expand the country's refining capacity. Aviation Ground Handlers Association of Nigeria, AGAN, has threatened to withdraw its services to airline operators over unpaid debts. The Kebbi State government has committed 7 billion naira in its urban renewal project to position Benin, Kebbi and other major towns as hubs of economic growth. We also reported that Austria has expelled 3 Russian diplomats for spying. And that's the news as edited by Obubaka Bestu and the production team. I am Jeremiah Jimmy. Thank you for listening and wishing you a good night rest.
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7: From before dawn till way after dusk, she's with me. Whether I'm driving, in a taxi or in a bus, she's with me. Here, there, and everywhere, she's with me. She clarifies my days and suits my nights with friendly voices and great music. I call her the numero uno in my lifestyle needs. I call her Metro FM 97.7. And the beat goes on.